0: vote for in the congressional race right now, but we will eventually, I'm sure.
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1: You may soon be going to happy hour at Chipotle. CBS's Stacey Lynn explains.
9: Lunch is over. Dinner isn't for a while, but you need a snack. Chipotle's launching a limited time power up happy hour where you can get tacos for only $2.50 each between 2 and 5 in the afternoon. It's being tested out right now in select cities, including Kansas City, Orlando, and Tampa. The company said they're targeting when stomachs start grumbling in between meals, and the program could expand nationwide if it proves to be popular. Stacey Lynn, CBS News.
1: You may soon be able to use Disney Plus not only to watch movies, but to book tickets for Disney parks, buy merchandise, and more, all through a single super app. Sources within the Walt Disney Company tell Bloomberg that new CEO Josh D'Amaro wants to simplify services for customers, perhaps similar to the way Amazon offers Prime members movies and shopping. I'm Heather Bosch, CBS News.
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12: With reporting from around the world, it's time for Eye on Travel with America's number one frontline travel news journalist, Peter Greenberg. And now, the man who travels over 400,000 miles each year, Peter Greenberg.
13: And welcome back to Eye on Travel. Peter Greenberg here with you. If you're just joining us, I hope you're having a great weekend wherever you happen to be. Let me tell you where we happen to be. Get out those maps, boys and girls. 37 degrees, 23 minutes north, 122 degrees, 5 minutes west. We are in Mountain View, California at the Amesville Hotel, walking distance, so to speak, to Moffett Field and one of the coolest airplane hangars I've ever seen, among other things. Of course, you can always reach me, Peter at petergreenberg.com, with your name, phone number, question, or problem, and we will solve it right here on the air. Not far from here, not a, is there Moffett Field, there's something called the Filoli House and Gardens. And joining me now is the curator of decorative arts, as opposed to any other kind of arts, Rowan Smith. How are you, Rowan?
14: I'm well, Peter. Thank you for having me.
13: Let's talk about it, because, you know, there's so many cool things around here that people drive by on the freeway and never even see. I happen to think that's one of them. I mean, people just get on the 101 and boom, they don't see it. Give me the history of this place.
14: Sure. Filoli is nestled in the hills of the Santa Cruz Mountains, just off 280. So it's one of those sites that you miss when you're bombing down 280. It was built between 1915 and 1917 for Agnes and William Bourne. They were socialites, gold miners from San Francisco. And Filoli was intended as their kind of country estate, their last place where they, quote, hoped to grow young. And they did.
13: Oh, I like that. Hope to grow young. How old are they when they died?
14: They were pretty advanced in age for the time.
13: But that's okay as I limp off the stage. All right, but in those days, you're right. The average lifespan was much younger.
14: Mm-hmm.
13: Yeah.
14: Yeah.
13: So what is at this Filoli?
14: Sure. So the property itself is 654 acres.
13: It's right then and there. That's amazing.
14: That's right.
13: Kind of property in the age of 2026.
14: Absolutely. And the whole property is intact from when it was built in the 1917. It is a historic house, which is 55,000 square feet, first floor and second floor, with a ballroom. It's a formal garden comprising 16 acres, and it's hundreds of acres of natural lands that extend up into the Santa Cruz Mountains.
13: So you can walk around.
14: You sure can.
13: What am I going to see?
14: You are going to see wild turkeys, packs of deer, 100,000 tulips right now, and daffodils,
13: wow,
14: fruit trees, olive groves. Up in the Spring Creek Trail, you'll see newts, which come around in January and February. You'll see mushrooms that bloom underneath the redwood trees. And of course, we have our newest troll by Thomas Danbo. Her name is Rose Wonders, and she's going to be up there for you to discover in the redwood grove.
13: Now, stupid question, it doesn't apply to tulips, but how much of the original trees and plantings are still there?
14: That's a great question, probably best posed to our horticulture team. But I do know that thanks to Lurleen Roth, who was the second owner of the property, and she actually donated the house and grounds to the National Trust for Historic Preservation in 1975, she really kept up that original vision for the garden. So although some plantings may have changed, maybe the scope of the knot garden, for example, which grows lavender and thyme and edible herbs, was planted in the 1970s. So that's not original, but generally when you go to Filoli, you see the gardens and the trees. Most of what you're seeing is what the Bournes planted and had envisioned for the space.
13: And in the house?
14: In the house, I can say we have about 40% of the original furnishings. In 1975, when the property was donated, most of the collection was sold off at a public auction. So since then, there's been a process of
13: trying to get it back.
14: Of recollecting, exactly. So Lurleen generously bequeathed a lot of our Star Collection items back when she passed away in 1985. So we're very lucky to have a 15th century Brussels table carpet that graces the mantelpiece of the reception room, and some original furnishings that we know are original because we have lots of archival photos to go off of.
13: And the cool thing is, I mean, looking at the calendar, you've been a part of the National Trust for Historic Preservation for over 50 years.
14: That's right.
13: Which is great. It's good thinking on that one.
14: Exactly. Yeah. We cherish our partnership with the National Trust.
13: When people come to visit, what's the one thing that surprises them the most that they're not expecting to see?
14: I think it's the scale. As you mentioned, it's kind of hidden off the road. If you happen upon Filoli, it's kind of a surprise in and of itself. But what's also surprising is, I think, how welcoming it is. People think of a grand estate and they think it's imposing, maybe kind of stuffy.
13: And not accessible.
14: Filoli is not that at all. It's incredibly welcoming. We strive to welcome every kind of visitor, from families to couples, photographers, big corporate events even. It's really a place where everybody belongs.
13: But, you know, you mentioned the scale of it,
14: mm-hmm.
13: but is there one thing there that when I walk in, it's just going to wow me in terms of, I had no idea about the story behind this piece or this painting?
14: You're a fan of fine art?
13: Yeah.
14: You will see two hand-drawn portraits by John Singer Sargent right when you walk in of Agnes and William Bourne, the original owners. I think those are pretty spectacular.
13: And they commissioned those.
14: They did.
13: In those days where you could actually go to the artist and say, I want you to do this.
14: Yeah, that's exactly right.
13: And what's the message you want people to have from this visit?
14: I really want people to know that Filoli is a place you can visit over and over again, and you're going to find something new every time you visit. We're always evolving with the seasons, both indoor and outdoor. There's always new experiences, so whether you have an hour to spare or a full day, you're going to find something that really speaks to you at Filoli.
13: Now, I know that some of the collection was sold off at auction at one point, but what were they actually collecting? Was there a particular piece of furniture or style that they collected?
14: Yes, they were very interested in English and Irish antique furniture. So they were Anglophiles and spent a lot of time in both England and Ireland. Their daughter married an Irish politician, so they spent a lot of time in Killarney, where she lived.
13: So alcohol was involved, yes.
14: There was some alcohol, yes. Yeah. The family also had a vineyard up in Napa, so.
13: As I said, alcohol was involved.
14: Exactly, yes. So 17th, 18th, and 19th century decorative arts were their passion. You'll see a lot of tapestry, a lot of floral textures in what they liked to collect. And what's important to remember about the Bournes and Filoli was that this was their country home. They weren't really trying to prove anything with this estate. It was all just their own quiet, reflected taste.
13: Of course, the most important work that goes on there must be the restoration.
14: Because we do quite a bit of that.
13: That person must be very busy.
14: Yes, that's me.
13: Exactly. So if I break a chair, I call you.
14: Yeah, you would call me.
13: Yeah. What was the workmanship like back then?
14: Superb. Yeah. The house is actually quite structurally sound. It has a frame of iron inside of the 2.5-foot thick walls.
13: Which is highly unusual for that time.
14: It is. And what's also unusual for California is that the exterior is brick. We are about 200 yards away from the San Andreas fault line. So brick is kind of an unusual choice of materials, although it is very beautiful.
13: Especially considering the location, yeah.
14: Definitely. That said, we had a seismic expert out to evaluate the house, and he said, even if the big one hit, the house would stand, maybe some bricks would come down.
13: So they knew, and probably because of the iron frame.
14: Exactly.
13: See, who knew, right? But they knew. Because they knew where they were. I'm sure there were tremors back then as well.
14: There were.
13: Wow. Amazing. The Filoli House in?
14: Woodside, California.
13: Not far from here. Roman Smith, the head of decorative arts at Filoli. Thank you so much for joining us.
14: Thank you for having me.
13: All right. I'll be out there inspecting the tulips any moment now. And we'll be back with more as Eye on Travel continues from the Amesville Hotel right here in Mountain View, California, right after this.
3: 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Eye on Travel. We'll be right back.
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21: La Crosse's official forecast.
22: Lows dip down to about 49 tonight under mainly clear skies. Southerly winds 5 to 10 miles an hour. A blend of clouds and sun tomorrow. Slight chance for showers. Highs level off around 73. Lows level off around 40 tomorrow night. Sunshine mixed with clouds at times and dry Tuesday and Wednesday with highs in the mid-50s. Right now, 70.
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13: Peter Greenberg back with you as Eye on Travel continues from the Amesville Hotel right here in Mountain View, California. And you know the drill. You can always reach me. 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And of course, at this time of the show, I always mention our website. 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And I want to guarantee you that what you get back from what you give back will be exponential in return. 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However, we always like to localize those opportunities wherever we broadcast. And guess what? Mountain View is no exception. Check out the Second Harvest of Silicon Valley, founded almost, actually a little bit more than 50 years ago. These guys are a great nonprofit food bank. We all know about food insecurity and how important that is to deal with it. And you can help out not just with food donations, but with food distribution. And what does that mean? You're helping the people who need it the most. And there are the guys and the women who are going to have the conversations with you to really give you the best view ever of the place you're visiting, in this case, of course, Mountain View, California. So just check that out. In the meantime, I'm going to shift gears here and talk about something, you know, in Northern California, where we are, that is near and dear to so many people, but misunderstood because they think it's just Napa, or they think it's just Monterey, or they think it's just Sonoma. Yeah, we're talking wine, and we're talking a lot of it. You know, I've got a question for everybody in the audience. Here it is. Can you name the one state in America that doesn't make wine? You ready? North Dakota. They even make wine in Alaska. They don't grow the grapes there, but they make it there. They make it in Hawaii. They make it in Temecula, California. They make it in South Dakota. They just haven't gotten around to North Dakota yet. But joining me now is somebody who knows all that. He's the master sommelier at the San Francisco Wine School. David Glancy, how are you, sir?
23: Good. How are you?
13: Good. I saw you roll your eyes when I mentioned North Dakota.
23: I've got to look into it. At one point, there was a commercial winery in North Dakota. So
13: I'm prepared to stand corrected then.
23: And so am I. I just got to. I learn every day. I wake up and find out I didn't know another thing, and I got to. I'm going to dig into Google.
13: And then have a conversation. Just because it's on Google doesn't mean it's true.
23: That is true.
13: I just thought I'd mention that.
23: Verify.
13: That's right. So now, and do exactly what we're doing right now, have a conversation with a human being, and that would be you. So I want to talk to you about wine, but in a different way, because, you know, we go through these years of trends when it comes to alcohol. There were the years that everybody had to have a Cosmopolitan, and every year everybody had to a Mojito. And, of course, thanks to the movie Sideways, there were many years that nobody wanted Merlot. Is Merlot coming back?
23: Oh, I wish it would. Right now in California, I don't think so. As far as consumer demand, acreage planted, production of wineries, it hasn't made a significant comeback. And, you know, in the years following sideways, some 10,000 acres of Merlot were ripped out in the state. In
13: That's
23: other states,
13: an effect. Oh my goodness.
23: That is a huge effect. There's other states and other countries where it didn't feel the sideways effect.
13: All right, well, forgetting sideways, let's move forward and tell me, What's the hot wine this year?
23: Oh, that is the one and only hot wine. I don't know that I have one.
13: Well, give me three.
23: I will say, as far as geeks, Assyrtiko.
13: Wait, hold on. Are you describing yourself as a geek?
23: I am indeed.
13: Okay, fine. You may proceed, sir.
23: Freaks and geeks in the wine world, all good for me.
13: Okay.
23: Let's call me a wine explorer, perhaps.
13: Okay. I kind of like geek better, but that's
23: yeah,
13: okay.
23: That's fair. I'd say some, you know, different grapes that people are not used to. In fact, I'll be involved in an event called the Festival of Undiscovered Grapes coming up. I did one for them in San Jose, doing one in L.A. Assyrtiko is a Greek grape that's coming on. Picpoul is a French grape that's coming on. Certainly Albarino, Gruner Veltliner. There's so many grapes.
13: And are these grapes that are now being grown in California?
23: Absolutely. Absolutely. Small scale, but it's starting. We're just bringing in more and more grapes.
13: Now, where we are right now, if we went further west, we're in the Pinot Noir area, right? Because it's the coastal grapes.
23: Yep.
13: Right?
23: Yep, absolutely.
13: But where we are in Mountain View, in this area, what's the predominant grape grown around here?
23: Yeah, so we are in the foothills of, you know, just before you get into the Santa Cruz Mountains, in between Santa Cruz Mountains and Santa Clara Valley. Santa Cruz Mountains, as you said, coastal. We're talking about Pinot Noir and Chardonnay, two grapes that like cool climates. But there is diversity. There's people experimenting with lots of things. But we talked about it before we got on film, you know, microclimates, mesoclimates. There's patches where Cabernet Sauvignon does very well, where Zinfandel does well. And in fact, not so far from here, Cupertino up on the top of Montebello Road is Ridge Vineyards, world famous for Cabernet Sauvignon.
13: Right. Now, you know, it's interesting because if you take California, you go all the way south to Baja, this is what always blows me away. The Mexican wines are unbelievable. And in fact, I was told this, and I checked it out. I verified.
23: Excellent.
13: 75% of the Mexican wines done in Baja are exported where? Are you ready? France.
23: Okay,
13: what do the French know? What do the French know that we don't know about Mexican wines? I had to check it out. They're great.
23: I was going to guess San Diego, because there's a lot of interest in San Diego and Baja wines.
13: Yeah, well, you'd normally guess San Diego. But I'm talking about overseas stuff, France. Unbelievable.
23: Stunned.
13: Yeah,
23: wow.
13: But that's part of California. It's Baja California, so there you go.
23: Absolutely. I've learned two things today already, and I'm the one supposed to be telling you.
13: Hey, wait a minute, and you got to verify both, so be careful. But where we are right now, is there a wine that's in any way, shape, or form an expression of a trend?
23: Well, there's multiple trends. I mean, we're looking at the rise of, you know, more and more natural wine movement.
13: What does that mean?
23: That's an excellent question. I don't know. What it means to everyone is different. It is not legally regulated, but it should mean grown organically, no chemicals in the vineyard. That isn't regulated again, but it should be organic in the vineyard, in the cellar, minimal manipulation, zero additives, lots of things. So unfiltered, unfined, native yeast, it should mean all that. But it really is up to the winery to tell the truth or not.
13: Now, you're a master sommelier, so I have to ask a technical question.
23: Okay.
13: How much are you spitting every day?
23: Wow. Dozens of wines a day.
13: Really?
23: Yeah. Yeah. Worst
13: day. So
23: you
13: have a well-used spittoon.
23: Yes. Worst day was 500 wines.
13: Wait, say that again?
23: Worst day was 500 wines.
13: You tasted 500 wines?
23: 500 Cabernet Sauvignons.
13: You carry out on a stretcher?
23: My mouth hurt. I swallowed nothing, and I handed off my car keys anyway.
13: I would have taken the car keys away from you, so don't worry.
23: Yeah, yeah. Wow. Plenty of absorption through the soft
13: tissue. Okay, wait, I got to ask a stupid question. After 500 wines, was there one you even remembered?
23: No.
13: I rest my case, Your Honor.
23: Absolutely. There it was a wine competition I would never be involved in again. You know, anything over, you know, 8 flights of 10 in a day is a waste, really.
13: Wow. I mean, after a while, it's impossible.
23: Yeah.
13: Right?
23: We take good notes generally, but the best and the worst stick out in your memory.
13: Now, not far from here, as you mentioned, is Santa Cruz. Are there good wines in Santa Cruz?
23: Tremendous wines. Santa Cruz Mountain's American viticultural area was established in 1981, same year as Napa Valley. There are approximately 100 wineries, even more vineyards, largely on small scale, but there's some big stuff. It's vineyards above 400 feet on the coastal side and 800 feet on the inland side.
13: Altitude is everything.
23: It is huge, and it is the first American viticultural area or grape growing area established by the U.S. government. It's the first one defined by elevation and by a specific mountain range. Grapes were planted there before they were planted in either Napa or Sonoma. There's great history there, great wines, lots going on, exciting stuff.
13: Now, as I said before, you're the master sommelier at the San Francisco Wine School. You even do online classes.
23: We do. 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
13: So people could actually do a wine tasting with you and concurrently.
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13: Zoom. 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
13: All right, and by the way, if you get to the 499th little bottle, give the car keys to somebody else.
23: Absolutely.
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23: Absolutely.
13: Back with more from the Amesville Hotel right here in Mountain View, California, right after this.
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3: 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Now, here's Peter.
13: Peter Greenberg back with you as Ion Travel continues from the Amesville Hotel right here in Mountain View, California. And I'm going to ask everybody a question, which I think is somewhat rhetorical. When was the last time you went to a hotel and actually admired the art on the wall? My entire experience at almost every hotel I've ever stayed at, obviously there are exceptions, is that you check into the hotel and there's nothing but hotel art. And what's the hotel art? It ranges from the dogs playing poker to bad lithographs and prints and totally forgettable. Now, there are exceptions, and one of those exceptions is right here at the Amesville, because joining me now, Nancy Sweeney, who's the art consultant, yay!
14: Yay!
13: For the Amesville, we're talking actual art, and aren't we?
14: We are truly talking actual art, yes.
13: I mean, I remember there was a hotel in Chicago, it was run by Intercontinental out by the airport, it was an airport hotel, they had a curator. And it was like, how cool is that? Because at least half the art was local artists, mm-hmm. and half the art was for sale. If you liked something, you could buy it,
14: mm-hmm.
13: right?
14: Mm-hmm.
13: Then you had hotels like in Louisville, the 21C. They were really an art gallery that happened to have rooms.
14: Right.
13: Right?
14: Right.
13: What's different here at the Amesville?
14: Well, I think we are not a private collection like the 21C. But it really did start as the opportunity to build the story of the property, because this property is built from the ground up, did not have a pre-existing history. It wasn't like the renovation at the Waldorf. This was a chance to create, why does Amesville exist? So they really leaned into, and this is ownership, and ownership really researched, obviously, the Silicon Valley, the history of technology, and then that intersection with aviation and the Moffitt Research Center. So I think really the collection is a reflection of that art and technology and that intersection of the two.
13: So let me guess, if I look around the hotel, I might find a few dirigibles, some big blimps. I mean, I saw some of those pieces
14: in
13: the lobby.
14: You would expect that, yeah. But no, I think it's much more, well, yes, in the library. The library is that, everything aviation.
13: Yeah.
14: And the Amesville logo is derivative of that. So where they house the blimp. But other than that, the art that's here is much more about either images that were taken from the Hubble telescope and then translated into a cyanotype print, and that's actually the work of Ala Uptekar, and he is not only a Stanford grad, art history, art studio major, MFA, but he also is a member of the local community, so you'll see him here at the hotel, so he's really continued to be part of the kind of the fabric of the hotel as well.
13: And it tells the history of the community.
14: And it tells the history of the community, yes.
13: Is there one piece that's your signature piece?
14: I would say the piece that, as you enter, has become more of the signature piece. That was really the the Tule Han, and that was really selected as that kind of Instagrammable moment that we thought people would instantly be attracted to. It's, again, the celebration of technology. It looks like an, you know, a black hole or a window into infinity. But it's actually very simple. It's created with mirrors and neon lights. And I was talking to Simone. She said that actually
13: the general manager,
14: Apple had seen that and chosen to celebrate the 10-year anniversary of the Apple Watch here at the property because the piece reminded them of their Apple Watch.
13: Now, there's technology, and this is the intersection, right? There's technology, and then there's art.
14: Mm-hmm.
13: And you're trying to match the two.
14: Correct.
13: Okay, so there you have that one Voyage to Infinity piece, mm-hmm. right? But if there's a piece that I'm a guest at the hotel, is there a piece I can then go buy? I can talk to the artists?
14: All of them. So all of them, if you were to, and the Eameswell Hotel is so wonderful about having everything listed. The whole compendium is listed on the site. Any of those artists are living, or all of the artists are living, and you can access them through either their websites or through the gallery.
13: So what you're basically telling me is you're the one hotel that's got an art catalog.
14: That is what we pride ourselves always in leaving, is that not only do we work with the artists to create unique pieces for the property, but then we drive traffic back to the artists. So it's really an opportunity for them to expand their careers and their network. And we hope it's the most visible opportunity, and there are QR codes on all the pieces, on all the walls. So you really can research and find who's the heartbeat behind the piece.
13: Do you have a favorite piece?
14: Well, I love the Tule Han, but then I also love the Fabian piece that, again, looks almost like the auras or a solar eclipse. And it's actually just a chemical reaction on a glass plate that then he's photographed. So again, that opportunity that something looks very technological, very difficult, but it's actually just a simple chemical reaction.
13: But you can make of it what you want.
14: Yes.
13: Like you're visiting another solar system.
14: Yes.
13: And that's the whole point here, because we're so close to the NASA Ames Research.
14: Yes.
13: It's amazing. Any moon pictures?
14: I look at those as kind of moon pictures. But the other one is the other Fabian artist that is in the, it's Gary Fabian Mueller that is in the cafe. And that piece looks almost like a moon aura again. But it is just really taken through light and exposure and nothing.
13: At the end of the day, it's all about the light. You know it.
14: Yes.
13: And I know it. Nancy Sweeney, the art consultant right here at the Eameswell. So you don't just stay here as a guest. You can browse the gallery as well. Back with more as Eye on Travel continues from the Eameswell here in Mountain View right after this.
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13: And we're back. Peter Greenberg here with you from Mountain View, California at the Angel Hotel. And of course, you know the drill. You can always find me by emailing me, peter@petergreenberg.com, with your name, phone number, question, or problem. We will solve it right here on the air. You know, I'm a big fan of supporting local communities whenever I travel to get up close and personal and give back to the people who need the help the most whenever and just about wherever I travel. Because I always believe that, first of all, you're helping the people who live there. And who better to give you the tour of the location you've just been than the people you just helped? My next guest knows all about that because he's the executive director of the Community Service Agency right here in Mountain View. Tom Myers, welcome, sir.
25: Great. Thank you.
13: You know, Mountain View, only 86,000 people, but you've got problems just like every other community, food insecurity, homelessness, et cetera, et cetera, et cetera. And yet, I would think, based on the size of the community, you have a better shot at managing it and helping.
25: Yeah, I think it does help to be a suburban community. We are surrounded by other cities. We have much larger cities like San Francisco and San Jose around us. But being a smaller community, we're able to get to know people. I always tell folks that being here in Mountain View and doing the work that I do gives me a very lucky perspective in that on any given day, I can be talking to some of the wealthiest people in the world. I can also be talking to people who are sleeping behind a grocery store. That gives you a very unique perspective and gives you a real eye on this community.
13: Well, what you're really saying is you're having conversations.
25: Absolutely. You have to. In doing the work that we do, you have to be out there and conversing with people. And it means all kinds of people. It means people who are donating and volunteering. It also means the people that we're serving. And we literally serve thousands of people each year in our community with food and other kinds of programs that help promote housing.
13: You know, it's one thing I always like to say, I try to define, I don't try to, I actually do define Los Angeles as 86 separate incorporated cities in desperate search of a community.
25: Right.
13: In your situation, it's a community.
25: It is very much a community, and we are a very unique community. One thing that I'm very lucky, even though I've traveled and lived in many different places, this is my home, and I've got a long history here. So I know this community very well, and the various phases that we've been through here in Silicon Valley have been very much phases we've been through in Mountain View, whether it was from agricultural roots to manufacturing of silicon products to hardware to software. Now we're in the cloud. It's all kinds of things that have happened. But through all those progressions, Mountain View has stayed very much a community and very connected.
13: So tell me, you talk that you're focused on housing.
25: Mm-hmm.
13: 'Cause if you don't start with housing, a lot of other problems happen.
25: Absolutely. And one of the problems we have here is we have such economic disparity. Our office
13: is the difference between the haves and the have-nots.
25: Absolutely. Absolutely. And so our office is literally a mile away from many corporate campuses here in Mountain View. And so you have people who are doing very well, making a lot of money, and living next door to people who are in the service sector or in the gig economy, driving for Uber or Lyft or whatever. And that creates a real housing disparity.
13: You know, in so many cities now, they've overpriced themselves, mm-hmm. right? It's unaffordable for anybody to live in those cities.
25: Absolutely. And so one of the things that we are seeing as a real trend, probably in the last decade and a half right now, is people who have lived in this community for a very long time, have perhaps been renters for decades, or perhaps even owned a home that they've bought back in the 50s or 60s or 70s, suddenly finding themselves dealing with poverty because they are priced out of this community. So that's where we step in to help. We do supplemental food. We get involved in senior services. And a lot of people don't realize seniors are becoming increasingly economically vulnerable, not just physically vulnerable, but economically vulnerable group of people, not just here in Mountain
13: View. Yeah, but if they become economically vulnerable, the next step is physically vulnerable.
25: Absolutely. Absolutely.
13: So how can people help out? When they're traveling to Mountain View, how do they get involved with you guys to help out?
25: Well, there's a couple of different ways. One is get in touch with us and volunteer.
13: And the website is?
25: www.csacares.org. CSA Cares. And we can absolutely connect you with volunteer opportunities in the community. There's also ways that you can get involved, attending some of our fundraising events or things like that.
13: Yeah, but I'm saying if I'm coming to Mountain View, I want to jump in and help.
25: Well, then we can put you right to work. We have a food center that's open every day. We have people, when I left my office a moment ago, there were people already getting ready to serve food to the community. We serve lunches every day at the Mountain View Senior Center, and we take food out into the community through.
13: And the best thing about serving lunches at a senior center is you get to sit down and guess what? Have a conversation, maybe even learn something.
25: Absolutely. And isn't that the point of travel? Yeah. Is to learn something, to constantly expand your horizons. And if you come to Silicon Valley, to Mountain View in particular, and you are coming for business, or you maybe have some downtime on a weekend because you have meetings around, get involved and you will talk to people who are not just sitting in a corporate suite.
13: It's part of the travel experience. Tom Myers, the Executive Director of the Community Services Agency right here in Mountain View, California. Tom, thanks for coming.
25: Thank you, Peter.
13: And we'll be back with more from the Amesville right here in Mountain View right after this.
0: Your flight might be late, but we're on time. Eye on Travel. We'll be right back.
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18: 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The company is a major AI company itself and is installing tracking software on the work computers of its U.S. employees. It'll capture mouse movements, clicks, and keystrokes, along with some screenshots, to feed the data into its AI training pipeline. So says Reuters. It's a way to improve the company's AI models to emulate such basic computer use behaviors as drop-down menus and keyboard shortcuts. By the way, the company's also preparing to cut 10% of its workforce, in part to pay for its spending on AI. I'm Jeff Colvin.
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13: Peter Greenberg back with you as Ion Travel continues from the Amesville Hotel right here in Mountain View, California. Of course, you know how to reach me. Just email me, peter@petergreenberg.com with your name, phone number, question, or problem. We'll get right to it right here on the air. Let's go out to the phones in Panama. I've got Joanne on the phone. Hello, Joanne.
4: Hi, how are you doing, Peter? I'm great. I'm having a wonderful time.
13: Well, good. So tell me how I can help you.
4: Okay. My question is, I want to go to Paris and spend a day on my own. I am going to hook up with a tour at some point. Spend a day in Paris, and I want to walk, you know, go up the Eiffel Tower and then go down the Seine River at night. At nighttime. So my question is, I'm a senior, and I want to know how safe that would be for me.
13: Okay, let me ask you a few questions first. You're only going to be in Paris for one day?
4: No. I'm going a day early before my tour.
13: Okay.
4: We're arriving at full day.
13: Okay. So here's what I would do. First of all, you can easily go to the Eiffel Tower. That's an easy one. You could take the elevator all the way up to the top, or you could even treat yourself to having drinks at least at the at one of the more amazing restaurants called Jules Verne, which is halfway up the Eiffel Tower, a beautiful restaurant there. And or do that. And what I would do if I were you is I'd go up there about 2 p.m. Have a lovely, take your time, enjoy the view, have a drink, maybe a snack, then come back down at about sunset. And where do you think you're going to get most of the bateaux mouches, right? The boats that are on the river, right there at the Seine. So that's an easy, yeah, that's an easy one to do. That's an easy one to do. And then off you go. It's not a problem. And by the way, when you come back, I'm assuming you're staying at a hotel in Paris.
4: Yes, I am. Yes.
13: Okay, and you'll be by yourself with a bateau mouche. Then, you know what? Call an Uber, and the Uber will come right to where the boat dock is and take you back to your hotel.
4: Oh, wonderful, wonderful. And is it euros in France?
13: Yes, it is. They haven't had francs in France for a long time. It's euros. Yes, it's easy. And let me guess your next question. Where do you exchange the money?
4: Yes.
13: I knew that was coming. I knew that was coming. So here's what you want to do. You do not exchange U.S. dollars for euros in the United States. Wildly inefficient. You got a terrible exchange rate. And U.S. dollars tend to be accepted everywhere. Here's what I do, and maybe you'll do it too. Go to your bank before you leave, and you might want to call the bank ahead of time to see if they have any of these on stock, and get $100 in $2 bills.
4: Okay.
13: First of all, that's kind of fun, and they're legal tender. And you use those $2 bills to tip. And everybody will remember you for that because they've never seen one, and you're basically tipping them more than a dollar, right? That's number one. Number two, do you have an ATM card?
4: I do.
13: Good. Find out from your issuing bank if they charge a foreign transaction fee or if they charge you to do an out-of-system ATM, right? And if the answer is they don't, you're in business. Or they may even give you a rebate. And when you get to the airport in Paris, you don't change your money at the exchange places at the airport. They don't give you a reasonable exchange rate. And most of the ATMs there at the airport are private ATMs that charge a big fee and give you a terrible exchange rate. What you do is you can use a credit card to take a taxi towards your hotel. And any local bank that has an ATM, that's where you use your ATM to get your money changed. Because you're only going to take out the amount that you need every day. You don't have to walk around with so much cash, right? That's number one. Number two is you never use your debit card for any purchases whatsoever, especially at the hotel, because hotels block charges, right? And that money will come directly out of your checking account. It'll take up to 14 business days to get it back. No, use your credit card. And here's a little thing I always use, because hotels love blocking charges against your credit card in case you abuse the minibar or order too much room service. They want to make sure that their money is covered. So what you want to do instead is, if you have like an American Express card, use that to check in at the hotel, because it has no preset spending limit, even if you don't want to charge the hotel to the card. Just use it to check in. Because if you use your regular credit card, like a Visa or MasterCard, they could be blocking up to $300 a night on that card to cover any expenses you might have. And guess what? That affects your credit line. And all of a sudden you go to use the card to get a cup of coffee and it's denied because you've exceeded your credit limit. So what you do instead, use the American Express card to check in, and you have no intention whatsoever of using it to check out. And then when it comes time to check out of the

0: no intention whatsoever of using it to check out. And then when it comes time to check out of the hotel, say, you know what? I don't want to pay with the American Express card. Here's my Visa or my MasterCard. And then you're only paying for what you actually spent. Make sense?
1: Oh, okay. Makes sense.
0: Yeah. So and by the way, if you're doing the Baton Mouche at night, which you should, you're going to see Notre Dame all lit up right from the river. It's beautiful.
1: Oh, I'm so excited. Thank you. And I listen to you on WGN as much as I can.
0: Well, when you're not in Panama.
1: When I'm in Panama.
0: Well, Joanne, thank you so much for the call. We appreciate that. Thanks, Joanne.
1: Take care. Bye-bye.
0: You got it. And that music means we're out of time for the entire show. Lots of people to thank. Amanda Morris, our producer, Anthony Protis, for helping us out. And, of course, the entire staff at the Ameswell. Thank you for letting us broadcast from here. We had a great time. And we'll see you next week, everybody, from another remote location somewhere around the world. Bye-bye, everybody.
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7: I'm Heather Bosch. Video captures the moment a plane's landing gear clips a pole and a tractor trailer near Newark Airport. CBS's Chris Van Cleve.
8: The driver of that truck suffered minor injuries. No one on board the plane was hurt. And after that incident, the plane landed uneventfully. Everyone on board okay after a taxi to the gate. The plane is being inspected for damage. United is pledging a thorough safety investigation and has removed that flight crew from duty as part of the investigation.
7: That sound, courtesy Baker's Express dash cam. Iran says it would violate the ceasefire, but starting tomorrow, U.S. forces will escort merchant ships through the Iran-gripped Strait of Hormuz. CBS's Olivia Gassis.
9: Military strikes, the president says, are still on the table.
10: If they if they do something bad, but right now, we'll see. But, it's a possibility that could happen, certainly.
9: And rifts are widening with European allies. The president threatened to hike tariffs on EU vehicles and reduce U.S. troop presence in Germany, whose chancellor said the U.S. has been humiliated by Iranian leadership.
10: We're going to cut way down, and we're cutting a lot further than 5,000.
7: Former New York City Mayor Rudy Giuliani is in critical but stable condition at a hospital. That's according to a spokesperson who did not say why the 81-year-old was hospitalized or for how long. Alex Litchardwood contributed lead vocals on songs like...
11: Hold on, nothing's the same. Tell me why.
7: Here's word the singer from the iconic Latin rock band Santana has died. He was 79. A search is underway for two U.S. service members who disappeared after military exercises in Morocco. CBS's Chris Lipsey explains.
12: We were in our tents when all of a sudden officials started calling for a headcount. Into the morning, we saw aircraft scouring the area where the Saharan Desert meets the Atlantic Ocean. Later today, a U.S. official speaking on the condition of anonymity told us the service members were off duty when they fell off a cliff into the ocean.
7: A virus on a cruise ship in the Atlantic has left three people dead and one hospitalized. The BBC's Debbie Russ.
13: The vessel was traveling from Ushuaia in Argentina to Cape Verde, with the ship close to the coast of South Africa. The patient, a British national, was taken to Johannesburg for treatment. The South African Health Ministry say they tested positive for hantavirus.
7: Hantavirus spread by rodent droppings. This is CBS News.
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5: The world's largest steel dragon is now in the upper Midwest.
6: The Wisconsin Dells is known for its resorts and a lot of kitsch. And now there's one more piece at the gates of the Dellshire Resort, which opens on May 10th. You'll like it if you're into Game of Thrones or Dungeons and Dragons. There's now a 70-foot-long steel fire-breathing dragon that is the largest steel-fabricated dragon in the world. Sculptor Kevin Stone says he put a lot into this one.
7: It feels a little bit of respite, but, you know, it's also put other projects behind. So now I got to go back and crank on those.
6: Word is Goldspar will sit on a hilltop breathing fire about every 20 minutes. Jennifer Kuiper, CBS News.
5: President Trump says he'll soon release new UFO records that will be, quote, very interesting. He's directed the Pentagon to share documents related to UFOs and extraterrestrial life. The Pentagon's already working to declassify material about mysterious aircraft. I'm Heather Bosch, CBS News.
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10: This hour with my good friend and Ramsey personality, Jade Warshaw. And we're hanging out, taking your calls, having a good time. So if you have a question, call us at 888-825-5225. All right, let's go to Christy in Baltimore. Hi, Christy. Welcome to the show.
11: Hi, Rachel. Hi, Jade. How are you doing?
10: We're doing great. How can we help?
11: Okay, so we started a small business, my husband and I, about 1 year ago, and it is a faith-based business. I make candles, and obviously we are in the red. We filed our taxes for last year, and we were in the red about $7,000
10: to $8,000. Oh, wow.
11: Which of course comes out of our, you know, income. So we've been having a little debate about whether we should, you know, part of this business that I wanted to start was, you know, to give back to God and to our church. So even though we're in the red, I want to still give money to our church out of our revenue, not necessarily our profit.
10: Okay. And by give money, do you mean like a tithe for your family, or you're doing this as a donation of what you make to go back to the church? Just that's part of your business model.
11: Right, as part of our business model, because okay, we do tie to our church already on a weekly basis. So this would be above that, but coming out of the business.
10: Are you guys able to absorb losing $78,000?
11: Well, it's 7,000 to 8,000, not 70,000.
10: Oh, my gosh. I thought you said 78,000. And I was about to say, Christy, we got to re-examine some stuff here.
11: No problem.
10: Oh, my gosh. That helps a little bit. Okay. That helps a little bit.
11: Yeah.
10: Well, can you, okay, then my question is, can you absorb, I mean, let's say it's 10, let's say you give the church 2,000. So that means you're, if you're already in the whole 8,000, that would cause you to be in the whole 10,000 at that point. Mm-hmm. Can y'all absorb $10,000 right. loss for a hobby that you love?
11: I think we can. And this is like another part of this piece. I want to quit my job, not for the business, but to focus on our family and, you know, be a stay-at-home mom. We have a 9-year-old. And really the only debt we have is our home.
10: Okay.
11: So, we don't have any credit card debt. We own our cars. Our student loans are paid off. I've been on Ramsey Solutions since like 2007.
10: And yeah, that's awesome.
11: My husband to it.
10: Okay. How much do you make a year in the job you have now?
11: Okay. So my bring home is about 54,000. So we would be losing that.
10: Mm-hmm.
11: And my husband's is like 95,000 bring home.
10: Okay. Perfect. Have you guys done a budget on the 95,000 that if that is your new household budget that you guys would be okay financially?
11: My husband has said that we will be.
10: Okay. Have you looked at the numbers?
11: So I have not. Okay, I'm going to our financial planner today.
10: Oh, great. Okay. Well, they may be able to answer some questions too. Yeah. So I want you to be comfortable. I want you guys to do a mock budget and just say, okay, because there's two issues here. Candle business, candle ministry, we're going to call it because you've lost it's money on
12: yeah.
10: it. And then stay-at-home mom. Okay, so stay-at-home mom. I would do a mock budget of what he brings home every month and look at your realistic expenses and just say, yeah, we can totally do this. And you might be able to, Chris. You guys have no debt.
12: Yeah.
10: You should be able to. So I would, yeah.
11: I think so, too.
10: Yeah, make sure you feel good about that. And then the giving on the candle business.
12: It sounds like right now that's all the candle business does is take whatever money there is and donate it, right? Because there's no profit.
11: Well, a large bunch of our money actually goes to our 403Bs, our 401Ks, our IRAs, and our daughter's savings. So we save a lot. And he wants to pay our house off in like 9 years, and we're already in it for 6.
10: Mm-hmm.
11: So I think technically with our cash, like that, our reserve, like we have our 6 months savings and with our daughters, like we could pay it off next year. So, but then that would leave us with like nothing, right? No debt, but no emergency fund either. And it's like starting from scratch, but with no debt and my husband working and me not. So that's like, it's just this whole thing. Like what, it's a lot of possibilities we have.
12: Well, I wouldn't use your emergency funds to do this because you need that in case of an emergency.
11: Right.
12: So I would just, I don't think anything's on fire in terms of you feeling like you have to go at light speed to pay off the mortgage because you said,
11: thank you.
12: Oh, you're welcome.
11: But I'm like, if I stop working, we can do it in 15, right? It doesn't have to be done in 9. Like we could still manage to make that work and still be ahead of the game.
12: Don't get me wrong.
11: This thing in his head.
12: I'm right in the middle of you two. I like the idea of being very intentional about paying off the mortgage. And when I mean very intentional, I mean maybe not letting it go 15 years because the hope is that you can do it, you know,
10: in 11.
12: Yeah, right. 9 to 11.
11: Right.
12: But at the same point, I would not go to the extent of saying we're going to drain all of our emergency funds and, you know, stop investing in the 401k and stop. Mm-hmm. I would not do that because that's a drastic take that none of us here would ever suggest you to do. I think you do it as the baby steps teach it, which is during this season, you continue investing 15% and you continue with the kids, you know, college funds, and you continue then on top of that, putting extra towards your mortgage as you have it. And as the candle making business produces it, right?
10: The ministry.
11: Okay.
12: Yeah, the ministry. And so, but don't unplug those other things to make this happen, because if the research you've done on the budget is true, you should be able to live on the 95,000. And that includes doing the things that we've said. That includes you continuing to invest, continuing to put aside for college, and continuing to put extra on the mortgage. If you can't do those three things, then that means we need to reevaluate the budget and figure out where that money is and if it's truly possible, right, like we thought it was.
11: Right. Okay. And so even with, you know, being in the red on the business, you think like we could still, I mean, it might not look like $2,000, but even if it's like 500 or 1,000, I just want to give something.
13: You know, I would give above on the income that you actually make.
12: Yeah.
13: This is a hobby, Christy. Okay. It's kind of how you have to look at it, like, right, like your husband plays golf and spends $8,000 a year on golf.
12: That's
13: like,
12: right.
13: That, I mean, that's kind of where it's at. So I feel like it would be bad accounting, mm-hmm, to continue to go in the red just for your good heart. It mathematically doesn't really make sense, mm-hmm, right? And we're all about, okay, generosity and all of it, but God also gave us reason,
12: yeah,
13: and logic that we have to plug our brains into, and that's not wrong. So if you guys want to be more generous on your actual income that you are making to your household, then absolutely, you guys can, mm-hmm, decide to do that. Yeah. You may have to cut things in order to make that happen. But no, I think continuing to go in the red for something feels irresponsible to, mm-hmm, me.
12: I agree with that.
11: Okay.
13: But your heart,
11: right,
13: is good.
11: Thank you.
13: So I want your heart, I want that to still be satisfied, right? The giving part of it is still, yeah, beautiful and great. Right. I would just look at it in a different bucket for it to make logical sense.
11: Okay. Yep. That makes sense.
13: Yeah. And logic is a gift from God too, you guys. Remember that. Like,
12: yes,
13: like sometimes we go generosity and we can go high emotion with all of it, which is good too. But also God's given us reason and logic, and that's a good thing to plug in. And so from a logical perspective, as we do math,
12: yes,
13: that doesn't make sense to continue to give. But Christy,
12: well said.
13: Yeah, and I hope you get to stay home, Christy. And you guys have put yourself in a position where you get to make that decision, which is beautiful. Like, that's what we're talking about, you guys, to get your money under control so you have choices and options in life. And when you look up and you're like, hey, I want to be home for a season, you get to, because you did the hard work of getting out of debt.

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14: Lacrosse's official forecast.
15: Lows dip down to about 49 tonight under mainly clear skies. Southerly winds 5 to 10 miles an hour. A blend of clouds and sun tomorrow. Slight chance for showers. Highs level off around 73. Lows level off around 40 tomorrow night. Sunshine mixed with clouds at times and dry Tuesday and Wednesday with highs in the mid-50s. Currently 64.
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3: A movie sequel tops the box office this weekend. CBS's Stacey Lynn reports.
4: The Devil Wears Prada 2 is projected to earn around $75 to $80 million in the U.S. and up to $180 million globally. That's one of the biggest openings of the year so far. The film reunites Meryl Streep and Anne Hathaway nearly 20 years after the original.
5: Hi, Emily.
6: You also know her?
5: We were at Runway at the same time, Miranda.
6: Really? Where was I?
4: With The Devil Wears Prada 2 moving into the top spot, the Michael Jackson biopic Michael has slipped down to second place. Stacey Lynn, CBS News.
3: Australian actor Millie Alcock stars as Supergirl in this summer's new DC Studios movie. It heads to theaters June 26th. Alcock says ever since she filmed a cameo in Superman, it's been a nonstop ride. I'm Heather Bosch, CBS News.
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14: I guess if you support the president, you're an idiot. I'll make the point again that the great majority of those in the military support Donald Trump and his policies and don't support the policies of any of the liberal Democrats, the progressives, or the leftists, or the communists, whatever term you want to use. And whenever I have an opportunity to replay some of the comments of Rush Limbaugh, I'm going to replay him because he's the greatest of all time. And America is much better off with Donald Trump in the White House as opposed to, are you kidding me? President Kamala Harris and Vice President Tim Walz serving also as President of the U.S. Senate. Do you think the country would have been better off with those two? It's always a defined choice, not between perfection and evil, but something in the middle. And I'm just proud to have Donald Trump as the president. He's a peacemaker. And once this matter is resolved in Iran, which will be in the next few weeks, I pray to God, the economy is going to rip roar. And I think the Republicans are going to win the midterm elections. Put that in your pipe and smoke it. And to call those in the military idiots, if you support Donald Trump, I can look at the support he receives when he goes to the service academy or flips a coin at the Army-Navy game or just shows up somewhere. The guy's filled with personality and his policies, damn it, work. And I've been in his presence a few times, had him on a few times, and he's brilliant. He plays three-dimensional Vulcan chess while the other rest of the world's playing Parcheesi or backgammon. And what was happening in Ukraine right now are war crimes committed not by Donald Trump, but by Vladimir Putin. So to talk to him is not a bad thing because Joe Biden gave the Russians permission to invade the Ukraine. And they did when Biden said, depends how far they invade. And so if you want to lay someone's feet, it's going to be Joe Biden, not Donald Trump. He will talk to anybody about anything. And what's wrong with that? I think that's a good thing. Imagine if she was in the White House, for God's sakes. And if Maryland, how about Westmore, the governor of Maryland, who lies about his military service and the status of Baltimore as a collapsed city? So if you enjoy the conditions in Baltimore, New York City, and Los Angeles, and throw in Pittsburgh, Cincinnati, throw in Cleveland and Chicago, those are liberal democratic cities. And for the last 50 to 100 years, the Democrats have controlled every major city in this country and implementing their policies fully. By the way, what is the status of crime in practically every major American city? What is the problem with homelessness in practically every major American city? How are the public education systems in practically every major American city? What are the prospects for jobs in basically every major American city, all controlled by the Democrat Party? And I fear that more people will look at the gas pump prices instead of the quality of the rest of their life in a way that would cause them to go the other direction, which would be a disaster for the last 2 years. The Democrats ruined the first term of Donald Trump, indicting about 100 of his lawyers, friends, and family members. 100. Turnabout's fair play. And now, if the Democrats take over the House in November, they're going to get impeachment proceedings immediately, if not sooner. And the world's going to be stymied for the last 2 years of the Trump presidency, which is what most of the cultural elite one in this country, whether it's Hollywood, whether it's late night comics that aren't funny, or the major newspapers, or the major networks, or whether it's The View, and look at the world in which they live when they fashion government in their own image. Look at the status now of New York City, Chicago, Los Angeles. Look at Portland, Oregon. Look at Seattle with that goofy mayor they have there. And tell me that's what you want in your hometown. Now let's continue with more. Coming up next will be Seth Behrens, wrote a book about the pillars of the Democrat Party. Plus, later on, it's Colonel Wes Martin in relationship to what the president said tonight about what's going to happen in Iran tomorrow. Bill Cunningham, the great American, all great Americans with you, and all great Americans, every Sunday night.
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2: I'm Christopher Cruz in Washington. A high-profile Trump supporter is in the hospital tonight, in critical but stable condition.
3: Rudy Giuliani, former New York City mayor and advisor to President Trump, is in critical but stable condition at a Florida hospital. That's according to a spokesperson who did not say why the 81-year-old was hospitalized. Giuliani earned the nickname America's Mayor for helping unite the nation after the September 11 terror attacks, but he became a more divisive figure later after serving as President Trump's personal lawyer. On social media, Trump called Giuliani a warrior. Heather Bosch, CBS News.
2: It's a stunning offer. GameStop has made a $56 billion takeover bid for eBay. The company has said it wants to turn eBay into a competitor to Amazon. President Trump says the U.S. will begin guiding stranded ships out of the Strait of Hormuz. In a social media post today, he called it a humanitarian gesture because many of the ships are running low on food, that is. Details from CBS's Olivia Guzis.
4: The president announced the U.S. would begin escorting stranded neutral ships through the Strait of Hormuz on Monday, calling it a humanitarian effort and warning any interference could be met with force.
2: The Center for a New American Security's Rachel Zemba is skeptical that the effort will accomplish much.
5: Every cargo helps, but it's not clear to me this is going to allow us to evolve towards some sort of new normal that lessens the degree of macroeconomic shock that the global economy is facing.
2: A fast-moving wildfire near Phoenix is 0% contained tonight. CBS's Carter Evans says higher fuel prices are making it a lot more expensive to fight fires from the sky.
6: Paul Peterson, executive director of the United Aerial Firefighters Association, says the rising cost of jet fuel is making it even more expensive. It's up more than 65% in the last 2 months.
7: Larger aircraft, they're going to burn hundreds of gallons of jet fuel an hour. Ultimately, taxpayers are going to pay those costs.
2: With the collapse of Spirit Airlines, other big airlines are now trying to become the new choice for the company's passengers. CBS's Chanel Call has that.
8: Airline industry analyst Henry Hertefeld.
9: Yeah, Spirit's problems were Spirit's problems. It is not endemic of the ultra-low fare airline model.
8: Other airlines, including rival budget carrier JetBlue, now looking to acquire some or all of Spirit's gates at its Fort Lauderdale home base in a race to win over Spirit's low-budget flyers.
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0: you can get tacos for only $2.50 each between 2 and 5 in the afternoon. It's being tested out right now in select cities, including Kansas City, Orlando, and Tampa. The company said they're targeting when stomachs start grumbling in between meals, and the program could expand nationwide if it proves to be popular. Stacy Lynn, CBS News.
1: Studio estimates have The Devil Wears Prada 2 topping the box office this weekend with $77 million in tickets sold in the U.S. and Canada, plus about $157 million internationally. Women bought more than three-quarters of those tickets. Reviews were mixed, but 74% of viewers asked said they would recommend the movie to their family and friends. Christopher Cruz, CBS News.
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12: Lows dip down to about 49 tonight under mainly clear skies. Southerly winds 5 to 10 miles an hour. A blend of clouds and sun tomorrow. Slight chance for showers. Highs level off around 73. Lows level off around 40 tomorrow night. Sunshine mixed with clouds at times and dry Tuesday and Wednesday with highs in the mid-50s. Currently 59.
13: Hi, Billy Cunningham, the great American. Of course, love having on Seth Baron, not just because of his book, but he points out that almost every major cultural institution in America is dominated by liberal, progressive Democrats. That is not your father's Democratic Party anymore. It's not the party of Mom Donnie. No, no. It's a different kind of a party. And it's awful. And it's terrible. And it's not going to get any better. In fact, it's going to get worse unless we start winning more elections. All right, coming up next is Michael O'Neill. He's got some viewpoints on the Southern Poverty Law Center, which is also one of the institutions supporting the Democrat Party as it is now constituted, which is quite sad. Also, later on, we're going to have Congressman Bob Livingston will be here about lawfare and how much that's costing the nation. And once again, we notice that America's mayor continues to be in critical condition with a health problem. Continue to follow that and more. Bill Cunningham, the great American, with you and all great Americans every Sunday night.

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4: on Billy Cunningham, the great American. As we sit here this Sunday night, let's face it, there's a movement in the futures market, especially with oil in the stocks, because of the activities of one Donald Trump saying that the Straits of Hormuz will serve as a vehicle to have the U.S. Navy escort out many ships over the next few days. And Iran has responded to that by saying, hold up on that car. Don't do that. And so in one sense, there's a ceasefire. And in one sense, the Iranian war has ended. But on the other sense, if Iran fires on U.S. naval ships, does that start the 90 days clock all over again? Maybe it does. So we have an expert coming up, Colonel Wes Martin, who has many columns at Newsmax.com about that. But Michael O'Neill spoke quite a bit about the Southern Poverty Law Center, which is an adjunct of the Democratic Party that pays for racism so they can oppose it, which is wonderful. It's like the Constitution prohibits racism, doesn't prohibit politics. So when the Supreme Court ruled a couple days ago on racial gerrymandering of districts, on one hand, the Constitution prohibits racism, but on the other hand, it doesn't prohibit politics. And this is about Democratic politics and more. So let's continue with more. Coming up next is Colonel Wes Martin to talk about the Iranian situation and how it's connected somehow to Iraq. Bill Cunningham, the great American, with you every Sunday night.
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0: Tomorrow night, sunshine mixed with clouds at times and dry. Tuesday and Wednesday with highs in the mid-50s. Currently, 55.
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3: I'm Christopher Cruz in Washington. President Trump says the U.S. will begin guiding stranded ships out of the Strait of Hormuz on Monday. Former Pentagon reporter Barbara Starr.
4: There's no indication the U.S. will put its own warships into the Strait of Hormuz, so this would be some kind of overhead surveillance, perhaps telling ships when it's safe for them to move about.
3: U.S. Central Command says guided missile destroyers, more than 100 aircraft, and 15,000 service members would be involved, but it's not clear how they'd be deployed. The British military says a tanker's been struck by unknown projectiles in the Strait of Hormuz. The second such attack in hours, the crew is safe. Gas prices continue to rise because of the conflict with Iran, and Gas Buddy analyst Patrick DeHaan says it may take some time before prices return to normal.
5: It may take a year for gas prices to go back to pre-war levels, because every day that we go with the Strait of Hormuz being closed is another week or 2 weeks that it's going to take for that oil to get to where it would have needed to go.
3: AAA says the average price for a gallon of regular gas nationwide is now $4.44. Former New York City Mayor Rudy Giuliani is in critical but stable condition in a hospital in Florida. Details from CBS News New York reporter Alan Devlin.
6: A spokesperson for the 81-year-old says he's surrounded by family, but did not reveal details on his health battle. Just days ago, Giuliani told his talk show audience that his voice was a little under the weather. Tonight, President Donald Trump posted on Truth Social, calling Giuliani a true warrior and the best mayor in the history of New York City.
3: A United Airlines passenger jet got a little too close to a busy highway Sunday. CBS's Chris Van Cleve has details.
7: The FAA and National Transportation Safety Board are investigating after a bizarre incident at Newark Airport. A United Airlines 767 was coming in to land at the airport, flying in from Venice, Italy, with 231 people on board, when it appears a wheel on the plane's landing gear struck a light pole and perhaps a semi-truck on the New Jersey Turnpike.
3: A company best known for its stores in shopping malls across the country wants to become a major online player.
8: GameStop has made a $55.5 billion unsolicited bid to take over online marketplace eBay. The video game company says it wants to turn eBay into a competitor to e-commerce giant Amazon. GameStop is offering $125 per share in a combination of stock and cash. 5 years ago, GameStop was a meme stock bolstered by social media frenzy. Heather Bosch, CBS News.
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3: It's now May 4th in the East, as in May the 4th be with you, Star Wars Day, the annual celebration of all things from that galaxy far, far away. So pour a cup of blue milk, hug your Wookiees, and tune up the lightsabers.
12: This goes back to 1979, the day before Margaret Thatcher was elected UK Prime Minister. An ad read, "Dear Maggie, may the 4th be with you."
13: This will be a day long remembered.
12: It grew to Death Star-sized proportions from there, becoming a global celebration for fans, marked by film screenings, merchandise tie-ins, and plain old Star Wars pride on display.
14: What are you waiting for?
12: Star Wars got

0: Coming back to the big screen, too. The Mandalorian and Grogu is out May 22nd. Yeah, we're excited, too. Matt Wolf, CBS News.
1: 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Christopher Cruz, CBS News.
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10: La Crosse's official forecast.
11: Partly cloudy overnight with lows around 49. South winds 5 to 10 miles an hour. Slight chance of rain showers Monday. Highs around 73. A mix of clouds and sun. Partly cloudy Monday night. Lows around 40. A mix of clouds and sunshine and dry Tuesday and Wednesday with highs in the mid-50s. Right now, 55.
12: I'm Billy Cunningham, the great American, and I'd like to have on Colonel Wes Martin maybe after Memorial Day to find out what he said is true, whether the prediction is accurate. It's not true or false. It's a prediction based upon known facts. So I'm not going to hold Colonel Wes Martin liable if things are not somehow concluded in the next 4 weeks. 4 weeks from tomorrow will be Memorial Day when we commemorate the sacrifice of so many. And I would hope that this thing would be concluded by then, one way or another, to our benefit. I want America to win. Do you want America to win? I want America to win. I think the Democratic Party wants America to lose. And by losing, they get political power, they think. Don't let that happen. All right, let's continue with more. Coming up next is former U.S. Congressman Bob Livingston about lawfare and so much more. Bill Cunningham, the great American, live with you and all great Americans every Sunday night.

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2: You just can't have too much active safety. This is Jeff Gilbert with the Car Chronicles. Lane departure warning, blind spot warnings, automatic braking, they're all great systems. Matt Moore of the Highway Loss Data Institute found that they're even better when you bundle several technologies together.
3: In some instances, we were seeing crash reductions, reductions in insurance claim rates of up to 40%. Which is a huge number.
2: Moore and his team look through crash data. In some cases, the technologies work together. In other cases, they back each other up.
3: Driver assistance technologies are awesome. And the data says they are delivering big benefits. They're helping people stay out of crashes.
2: Moore saying the technologies have improved over the years, and we are likely to see more improvement in the future. With the Car Chronicles, I'm Jeff Gilbert, CBS News.
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5: 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The company is a major AI company itself and is installing tracking software on the work computers of its U.S. employees. It'll capture mouse movements, clicks, and keystrokes, along with some screenshots, to feed the data into its AI training pipeline. So says Reuters. It's a way to improve the company's AI models to emulate such basic computer use behaviors as drop-down menus and keyboard shortcuts. By the way, the company's also preparing to cut 10% of its workforce, in part to pay for its spending on AI. I'm Jeff Colvin.
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10: Hi, Billy Cunningham, the Great American. Of course, there's an effort by the Trump administration to reverse some of the weaponization of the Department of Justice, which has happened under certainly the last one or two administrations that were Democrats. Todd Blanche, in fact, the acting AG, had a news conference recently in which he talked about the disparity between those who supposedly commit crimes out in front of Planned Parenthood by blocking access, which might be BS, as opposed to those who, shall we say, commit crimes against Christians and Catholic churches, and great disparity. And former Congressman Bob Livingston has a warning for all Americans. The name of his new book is The Rainbow Chaser, The Rainbow Chaser. And Bob Livingston, who spent about a quarter of a century in Congress, said lawfare is a weapon that is destroying the United States and ruining people's lives. And welcome, I think, for the first or second time to the Bill Cunningham Show. And Congressman Bob Livingston, first of all, can you describe what's happening, especially under the Obama/Biden administrations, that they weaponized the Department of Justice for political reasons? Explain that to the American people.
11: Yeah, Bill, thank you very much. Lawfare is a concept where the government seeks out individuals for political or personal reasons and persecutes them and prosecutes them under the law. I'm a former criminal prosecutor. I never dreamed that I should go after people for political or personal reasons. I prosecuted people with probable cause and with evidence. You build a case against people, if they did and violated the law, they should be prosecuted. But since the inception of time, government has always oppressed those helpless citizens that can't defend themselves. And the Biden-Obama administrations really took lawfare, which is prosecuting people for political reasons, to a new art form. And they went after tons of people, hundreds of people. If you count the January 6th folks, right, some of whom have just walked by the Capitol, they went after them. But they went after me. And when they came after me, I realized this is a real problem and it's got to be stopped.
10: What was the reason they went after Bob Livingston? What was the reason?
11: They made it up. And I proved it in the book. I had a lobbying operation for 26, 28 years after I served 22 years in Congress. And that was after being a prosecutor and being an enlistee in the Navy. We followed the law, which is called FARA, or Foreign Agents Registration Act. We represented some 28 clients under the law. And we're absolutely meticulous in filing our information. We represented one client that for 10 months and reported everything. A Democrat firm represented the same client for 4 years and didn't report anything. And guess who they investigated? Me. They didn't investigate the other team. And so it really was so unfair that I ended up getting an article in the Wall Street Journal criticizing the Attorney General for his lopsided efforts. But my book is not just about me. It's about a dozen people who have really been oppressed by the government over the last 15 years, really, because lawfare can be committed by Republicans and Democrats, by prosecutors who don't care about justice. They just do it for their own personal political reasons.
10: Let's talk about Hillary Clinton. And before we do that, someone might think, okay, Bob Livingston was eventually exonerated. But I have a list of 77 members of the Trump administration, the first ideation, directly and indirectly. And the Democrats, county, city, state, and the feds went after at least 77 Republicans, not counting January 6th. Now, for those January 6th protesters who beat cops, who damaged the Capitol, absolutely. But the great majority of January 6th protesters simply walked around, and the FBI and the DOJ went after them with hooks and claws and locked them up for long periods of time. And that was the great majority of the protesters did not assault police officers, and they did not, commit any vandalism on the Capitol property. But the 70 or 80 of those associated with Donald Trump, from Arizona to Georgia to Florida, and then, of course, Jack Smith, he took it to an art form to go after Donald Trump, et cetera, which might have resulted more or less in his election. A lot of people were offended by what happened. Talk about Hillary Clinton and what she did during her time in office to weaponize the Department of Justice.
11: I think Hillary Clinton is the basis for what they did in lawfare ever since. She hid her 30,000 emails while she was Secretary of State in her own private server, in contrary to the rules and regulations of the State Department. When she got caught, she said things, well, what did I do? How did I delete it? With a cloth or something? She dismissed it, but she knew that she couldn't run for president as long as everybody concentrated on the fact that she had violated the law while she was Secretary of State. So she got the Obama Justice Department and the intelligence agencies to cover up and to create this Russian delusion against the president and make up all this stuff. And so the whole country for the next 2 to 4 years concentrated on an offense they alleged against the president, against President Trump, that really was absolutely worthless. But it diverted the nation's attention from what she had done. And as a result, lawfare arose, and the Justice Department started prosecuting Republicans. They not only did Trump, and of course, that was probably one of the worst cases that they possibly were involved in, but then they started going after one Republican after another. And I think it was principally because Joe Biden was so insecure in his presidency that he just had to lash out at every possible opponent, not only Trump, but all the other hundreds of people that you've talked about.
10: Yeah, and right now there's a lot of feeling in conservative circles that the Trump administration needs to uncover and get these facts out. A little bit of Todd Blanche has done that. Obviously, the whole Clinton Russian collusion delusion originated with the Steele dossier. That was a Hillary Clinton hit piece, and they metastasized that thing into impeachment and indictments against Donald Trump, which was a bunch of BS. What would you like to see happen? Some are saying turnabout is fair play. You've experienced lawfare from the other side. Yeah, I would assume you spent hundreds of thousands or millions of dollars defending yourself. If you're a regular person and the Department of Justice comes after you with unlimited budgets, an unlimited number of lawyers who want your ass in jail, you're hard-pressed to spend as little as $1 million out of your own money to defend yourself. Can you talk about the cost that it was to you, and also emotional and financial, even though you were completely exonerated down the road? What did it cost you?
11: Absolutely, Bill. The fact is, under American justice system, the citizen is presumed innocent until he's proven guilty. Well, that's cool. It sounds good, except that if they start investigating you, you've got to defend yourself. And if you don't want it to get out into the press, as I didn't, because I was worried that I was going to lose my business, you have to hire lawyers and prove to them that you're innocent. In other words, I was not presumed innocent until proven guilty. I was deemed by the U.S. Justice Department to be guilty first, and they were coming at me. They wanted to indict me. They wanted to ruin my business. They wanted to fire my employees and destroy my life. And I had to defend myself, and I did it just like Trump did. I spent a hell of a lot of money to combat what they said. I proved them wrong at every juncture, and I won. But all these people who are charged by the Justice Department, and I have a list of them in my book, and I discuss each one, once they start coming at you, and if they can't keep them from charging them, their lives are ruined. They're destroyed. They're bankrupted. And sometimes they're convicted and sentenced and put in jail. And if they're innocent, they've got to fight it all the way through the courts. Governor Bob McDonald of Virginia was a popular governor, and he had to fight it all the way to the Supreme Court, and it cost him millions and millions of dollars. And the Supreme Court threw out the case by that guy Jack Smith that you just named, and said that there was no crime in the first place, and that he never should have been charged.
10: Where does he go now to get back his reputation? Secondly, is Donald Trump now doing the same thing that he accused Biden of doing, lawfare? What's your view on that?
11: Well, I hope not. As I said, you can Republican and Democrat prosecutors alike are sometimes guilty of using lawfare against their political or personal opponents. And I have, in my book, I've suggested that if any guy, any prosecutor, any investigator pursues a person like Leventi Beria told Stalin, find me the man and I'll show you the crime. In other words, searching out a person rather than proving a crime. Basically, I think the whole thing's got to be stopped in its tracks, and the prosecutor or investigator should be prosecuted himself. If he's abusing the system for against innocent people, and it can be proven that he had no probable cause, he had no evidence, he should be prosecuted himself, and he should stand. Right now, they're immune.
10: Right.
11: They just move on. Oh, yeah, well, I lost the case, I move on, and they've got a job somewhere. That's got to stop.
10: Well, what's happening now is that the Democrats are openly saying that if they take the House and the Senate in November, they're going to go after impeachment. They're going to impeach Donald Trump multiple times. But then they're also saying, how about this, the warning of Senator Tim Kaine and others, that if you are working in the Trump administration, don't think your term ends when Trump leaves office, that somehow the Democrats are promising right now to harass, indict, try to jail or sue almost every member of the Trump administration. And now you have certain members of the Congress that are telling the aviators and the airmen and women over Iran, you might be sued down the road by us or indicted. That they're sending out the message now to the current Trump administration, lawfare will be on steroids once Trump leaves office. What do you think about that one?
11: I think that kind of activity, if brought to fruition, leads to tyranny. A free society cannot stand with the use of government oppression of the individual citizen. Trump shouldn't do it. His Justice Department shouldn't do it. And the Democrats definitely shouldn't do it. That's why I wrote my book. I really hope to shed light on this issue because it is a threat. The whole country, everything that America stands for is at risk if we don't stop these errant prosecutors from misusing their authority to go after innocent people.
10: Now, lastly, Bob Livingston, the book is The Rainbow Chaser. It appears Donald Trump has said directly or indirectly, before he leaves office, he's going to pardon every member of his administration to keep this from occurring. But that explain why that doesn't stop state attorney generals and state prosecutors like the one in Letitia James in New York or maybe in Atlanta, Fulton County. It doesn't stop them. Explain that to the American people.
11: Presidential pardon only relates to federal crimes. And he can pardon everybody from federal crimes, but every state's its own entity. And so if you have errant prosecutors like Alvin Bragg, Letitia James, Fannie Willis, those people that went after Trump, there's nothing you can do to stop it. But this is a process that has to stop. Democrats should be concerned about this. This is not something that's one-sided, even though they've used it as a one-sided process, and they are now threatening to continue it. They have to know that they have their own freedoms are at risk if Trump decided to do this. My hope is that the Justice Department under Trump will not do it and that the Democrats will put a quick stop to this. Otherwise, we will not have a free country.
10: No, you can't, because even the investigation will financially destroy someone. In fact, clients don't want to deal with someone under a FBI, CIA, IRS, or DOJ investigation. I would imagine in your case, didn't your clients want to avoid you because you're under investigation? So you're spending money, loads of money out one door and not taking in business the other. People don't want to associate with people under a DOJ investigation, correct?
11: Well, we kept the wraps on it and never got exposed. Other friends of mine who have similar businesses totally lost their business and everything collapsed around them because of it. But I did have to spend a hell of a lot of money on attorney's fees to convince the Justice Department not to come at me. But they were determined to do it. Had I not done that, I would have been charged and I would have lost my business and my employees would have been out of work and my world would have been collapsed. But it angered me so much, even though I won, that I decided to expose this thing and go after these guys. I think Jack Smith is probably the persecutor number one and should be on the post office wall. But there were so many others. They need to be prosecuted themselves. Once you start putting the prosecutors and the investigators in jail for doing this kind of stuff, the process will stop.
10: Now, Merrick Garland was number one. He was angry because of his lack of a hearing on the Supreme Court nomination. So when he was a Merrick Garland had a serious case of the goo-goo. He wanted to go after everybody, and this guy did. And Jack Smith was the point of the spear. But all right, we got to run. But once again, the name of the book, Bob Livingston, about two or three decades in the Congress is out. It's called The Rainbow Chaser, The Man Who Gambled for Success and Broke Even, which is all we can do in life. I kind of, you know, when I meet my maker, I'm going to break even. I say all the bets, all my debts have been paid. I left something behind for my family. And like you, I want to say The Man Who Gambled for Success and You Broke Even, Bob Livingston. The book is Rainbow Chaser. And once again, thanks for coming on the Bill Cunningham Show. And Bob, you're a great American. Thank you.
11: Thank you very much, Bill. Great to be with you.
12: Bill Cunningham, The Great American, live with you every Sunday night.

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1: Hi, Billy Cunningham, the Great American. Thanks again for listening this night. And as you know, the headlines tonight are that the president has ordered U.S. naval ships called Project Freedom to escort trapped ships in the Straits of Hormuz out starting Monday morning. And Iran has responded without saying, don't do it. It's called Project Freedom. The president said, for the good of Iran, the Middle East, and the U.S., we have told these countries that we will guide their ships safely out of these restricted waterways so they can freely and ably get on with their business. Again, these are ships from areas around the world that are not in any way involved with what's now is currently taking place in the Middle East. And as Wes Martin, my colonel, about an hour ago talked about, that in the next 4 weeks, he describes the term as a depression is going to hit especially Asian countries if they cannot get their oil. We get about 4% of our oil from the Middle East, and most of China and India and South Korea and Japan get something like 70 to 80% from the same sources. So we'll see what happens down the road. Plus, I would encourage Sean Curran, the director of the Secret Service, to revise and extend his remarks he made with Will Cain of Fox News on Thursday, that he's proud of the effort, the planning for security at the White House Correspondents' Dinner about 8 days ago. It was so good, they want to do it again. If that's a good plan, I don't want to see a bad one. And I want the Secret Service to up their game, get as many resources as necessary to protect this president. 52% of liberal Democrats want him dead. And so many are acting upon it. There's been three so-called legitimate attempts to take his life. There was another one today at the Cadillac Golf Championships with somebody who wanted to kill Trump, had a gun, and it was taken away from him. We can't have that anymore. Protect this president. He is so precious. Bill Cunningham, the Great American, with you every Sunday night.
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18: Lacrosse's official forecast.
19: Partly cloudy overnight with lows around 49. South winds 5 to 10 miles an hour. Slight chance of rain showers Monday. Highs around 73. A mix of clouds and sun. Partly cloudy Monday night. Lows around 49.

0: Hour, your home for original reporting. I'm Christopher Cruz in Washington. President Trump has announced Project Freedom to help ships leave the Strait of Hormuz starting on Monday. He says the project aims to assist neutral and innocent countries affected by the Iran war. Iran has rejected it. The BBC's Peter Bowes.
1: The president says the United States will be guiding those ships out of the area. He says so that they can freely and ably get on with their business. And he adds that they will not be returning, he says, until the area becomes safe for navigation and everything else.
0: Two ships around the strait were attacked on Sunday, according to the British military. The war in Iran caused a sharp spike in gas and jet fuel prices, which is being blamed in part for the collapse of Spirit Airlines. CBS's Chanel Cole.
2: Airlines now forecast to pay $24 billion more for fuel this year. Some already adjusting profit expectations, others facing possible financial disaster.
3: Airlines that don't have large cash balances, that are operating, if you will, hand to mouth, they're the ones that are going to be the most financially challenged.
0: And this just in, police in Edmond near Oklahoma City say at least 10 people are in hospitals following a shooting at a party at a lake. Police say more people may have driven themselves to the hospital on their own. A United Airlines jet clipped a light pole in a tractor trailer on a busy highway as it landed, says CBS's Ali Bauman.
4: Dash cam footage shows the moment a truck is struck. As the United Airlines flight approached Newark Liberty International Airport Sunday afternoon, you can see what appears to be the wheel of the plane out the driver's window. According to New Jersey State Police, as the plane was approaching the runway, a landing tire and the underside of the plane collided with the pole and tractor trailer. The pole then struck a Jeep on the turnpike.
0: The former New York City Mayor Rudy Giuliani is in a hospital in Florida in critical but stable condition. On social media, President Trump said he's behind Giuliani, just as he won after the after the 2020 election that he lost, which Giuliani was trying to overturn.
5: Rudy Giuliani was a great mayor, and what he's doing now, and he will say it, is even more important.
0: The 81-year-old Giuliani has been a Trump advisor and personal attorney. Voters in Louisiana are heading to the polls amid confusion over the upcoming election after a recent court ruling put one of the major races on hold. Early voter Nita Gauthier says she's feeling uncertain.
6: I mean, I usually know exactly who I'm voting for. This time, it is confusing.
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12: Carpal tunnel syndrome, heart failure that doesn't improve with common medicines. 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
0: Scientists have found an easier way to convert raw sewage into renewable natural gas.
13: A groundbreaking study from Washington State University showcases a new method of efficiently converting sewage sludge into renewable natural gas while significantly cutting treatment costs.
14: It opens the door for a solution we didn't have before.
13: Study lead author, Professor Birgitta Ahring, says current renewable natural gas production is on track to replace fossil fuels.
14: 45% of natural gas is renewable natural gas.
13: Stephen Kaufman, CBS News.
0: Authorities have determined that buckshot from the shotgun of the man charged with trying to storm the White House Correspondents Association dinner struck a Secret Service agent. Federal prosecutors said Sunday a shot from one of Cole Allen's weapons hit the officer's bullet-resistant vest. Allen was injured during the attack but wasn't shot. The officer survived. Christopher Cruz, CBS News.
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10: This is Warren Eckstein, and if you have pets, you need to join me this Sunday from 1 to 3 in the afternoon. 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
11: CBS News Brief. President Trump says the U.S. will guide commercial ships through the Strait of Hormuz starting Monday. But Middle East analyst Ryan Boll says some ships still may not move.
12: We've already seen a version of this last year in the Red Sea with the Houthi attacks. And most shipping companies are going to avoid any sort of danger. They're not looking for low risk. They're looking for no risk.
11: A spokesman for Rudy Giuliani says the 81-year-old former mayor of New York City is in critical but stable condition at a hospital in Florida. The spokesman didn't say what sent Giuliani to the hospital or how long he's been there. A United Airlines plane clipped a light pole in a tractor trailer on the New Jersey Turnpike as it was coming in for a landing at Newark Sunday. CBS's Chris Van Cleve.
13: There's dash camera video where you can see, if you watch in slow motion, the wing of the plane and a wheel in the driver's window moments before impact, and that camera goes flying.
11: CBS News Brief. I'm Christopher Cruz.
14: Lacrosse's official forecast.
15: Partly cloudy overnight with lows around 49. South winds 5 to 10 miles an hour. Slight chance of rain showers Monday. Highs around 73. A mix of clouds and sun. Partly cloudy Monday night. Lows around 40. A mix of clouds and sunshine and dry Tuesday and Wednesday with highs in the mid-50s. Right now, 54.
16: And artist Nicole Marie from Kent, Washington, with the song, Don't Know What It's Called.

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10: La Crosse's official forecast.
11: Lows level off around 50 overnight, under mainly clear skies, winds out of the south, 5 to 10 miles an hour. Sunshine mixed with clouds at times. Monday, slight chance of rain showers, high temperatures reach up to 72. Slight chance of rain showers, Monday night, lows dip down to about 38, partly cloudy skies. Right now,
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12: This is CBS News on the Hour, your home for original reporting.
13: I'm Christopher Cruz in Washington. President Trump says the U.S. will begin an effort that some fear could precipitate a confrontation with Iran. CBS's Olivia Guzzi says that.
14: The president announced the U.S. would begin escorting stranded neutral ships through the Strait of Hormuz on Monday, calling it a humanitarian effort and warning any interference could be met with force.
13: The Center for a New American Security's Rachel Zemba is skeptical the effort will accomplish much.
15: Every cargo helps, but it's

0: effort will accomplish much.
1: Every cargo helps, but it's not clear to me this is going to allow us to evolve towards some sort of new normal that lessens the degree of macroeconomic shock that the global economy is facing.
0: Police in the town of Edmonds, a suburb of Oklahoma City, are on the move investigating a mass shooting. At least 10 people have been taken to hospitals after the shooting at a party at a lake. A fast-moving wildfire near Phoenix is 0% contained. CBS's Carter Evans says higher fuel prices are making it a lot more expensive to fight fires from the sky.
2: Paul Peterson, executive director of the United Aerial Firefighters Association, says the rising cost of jet fuel is making it even more expensive. It's up more than 65% in the last 2 months.
3: Larger aircraft, they're going to burn hundreds of gallons of jet fuel an hour. Ultimately, taxpayers are going to pay those costs.
0: With the collapse of Spirit, other airlines are reaching out to the airline's passengers. CBS's Chanel Call.
4: Airline industry analyst Henry Hertefeld.
5: Yeah, Spirit's problems were Spirit's problems. It is not endemic of the ultra-low-fare airline model.
4: Other airlines, including rival budget carrier JetBlue, now looking to acquire some or all of Spirit's gates at its Fort Lauderdale home base in a race to win over Spirit's low-budget flyers.
0: A high-profile supporter of President Trump is in the hospital today.
6: Rudy Giuliani, former New York City mayor and advisor to President Trump, is in critical but stable condition at a Florida hospital. That's according to a spokesperson who did not say why the 81-year-old was hospitalized. Giuliani earned the nickname America's Mayor for helping unite the nation after the September 11 terror attacks, but he became a more divisive figure later after serving as President Trump's personal lawyer. On social media, Trump called Giuliani a warrior. Heather Bosch, CBS News.
0: It's not clear how long Giuliani has been in the hospital or why he was taken to the hospital. Again, President Trump says the U.S. will guide ships through the Strait of Hormuz. This is CBS News.
7: Join Adriana Diaz and Kelly O'Grady for the perfect start to your weekend. 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
0: Some hockey moms in Massachusetts decided to raise money by lacing up the skates themselves.
13: The mothers, some of them constantly stumbling, took to the ice to raise money for Winthrop's youth hockey program.
14: Most of us don't play, have never played. It's just all about the fun for the kids and the community and brings a lot of people together.
15: Is your mom a hockey player?
16: Yes.
17: Well, not a good one.
18: My goal out there today is to not hurt myself.
13: The arena was packed. The moms say it was their most successful fundraiser of the year. And no one got hurt. Michael Wallace, CBS News.
0: Hoax calls involving bomb threats, even claims of active shooters, have prompted evacuations and closures at several zoos around the U.S. in recent days. No explosives or real dangers have been found in the latest string of what authorities are describing as swatting incidents. Threats have been called into zoos in Ohio, Kentucky, Tennessee, Florida, and Arizona. Christopher Cruz, CBS News.
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7: The real risk. 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And NYU's Scott Galloway thinks it's an important risk.
8: Big tech is not our friend. 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And young people, especially young men, are especially vulnerable to the notion they can have friends, income, romantic partners on a screen. Men ages 20 to 30 are spending less time outdoors than prison inmates. The number of teens who see their friends every day has been cut in half.
7: The solution? Parents knowing when to turn off the tech. With Soundbites, I'm Alan Davidson for CBS News.
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11: CBS News Brief. President Trump says the U.S. will guide stranded ships through the Strait of Hormuz beginning Monday. The BBC's Peter Bowes says Trump warned Iran not to interfere.
12: If these humanitarian processes are interfered with, he says that interference will unfortunately have to be dealt with forcefully.
11: What a sight this was. A United Airlines jet clipped a light pole in a tractor trailer as it approached the Newark airport Sunday. CBS's Chris Van Cleve.
13: The question investigators are going to want to understand is, how did that happen? Why was the plane too low? Did wind factor into this? Was there a loss of situational awareness in the cockpit?
11: No one on the plane was injured. The truck driver was slightly injured. The health of a high-profile Trump advisor and attorney has taken a turn, says CBS News New York reporter Alan Devlin.
14: Former New York City Mayor Rudy Giuliani is hospitalized in critical condition.
11: CBS News Brief. I'm Christopher Cruz.
15: La Crosse's official forecast.
16: Lows level off around 50 overnight, under mainly clear skies. Winds out of the south, 5 to 10 miles an hour. Sunshine mixed with clouds at times. Monday, slight chance of rain showers. High temperatures reach up to 72. Slight chance of rain showers Monday night. Lows dip down to about 38, partly cloudy skies. Right now, it's 54 degrees.
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7: Lows level off around 50 overnight, under mainly clear skies, winds out of the south, 5 to 10 miles an hour. Sunshine mixed with clouds at times. Monday, slight chance of rain showers, high temperatures reach up to 72. Slight chance of rain showers, Monday night, lows dip down to about 38, partly cloudy skies. Right now,
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9: I'm Christopher Cruz in Washington. Iran's military is threatening to attack American forces if they enter the Strait of Hormuz. The threat followed President Trump's announcement that the U.S. will begin guiding stranded ships out of the strait today. Here's former Pentagon reporter Barbara Starr.
10: There's no indication the U.S. will put its own warships into the Strait of Hormuz, so this would be some kind of overhead surveillance, perhaps telling ships when it's safe for them to move about.
9: Gas prices continue to rise because of the conflict with Iran, and Gas Buddy analyst Patrick DeHaan says it may be a while before prices return to normal.
11: It may take a year for gas prices to go back to pre-war levels, because every day that we go with the Strait of Hormuz being closed is another week or 2 weeks that it's going to take for that oil to get to where it would have needed to go.
9: At least 12 people have been taken to the hospital after a shooting at a party at a lake near the town of Edmond, a suburb of Oklahoma City.
12: Are you

0: Edmond, a suburb of Oklahoma City.
1: All units responding. There are going to be multiple gunshot victims. We're still hearing shooting on the line. It's going to be at the pavilion. We have many calling parties, and it's difficult to get information.
0: The audio from Broadcastify. A United Airlines passenger jet got a little too close to a busy highway yesterday. Here's CBS's Chris Van Cleve.
2: The FAA and National Transportation Safety Board are investigating after a bizarre incident at Newark Airport. A United Airlines 767 was coming in to land at the airport, flying in from Venice, Italy, with 231 people on board, when it appears a wheel on the plane's landing gear struck a light pole and perhaps a semi-truck on the New Jersey Turnpike.
0: Former New York City Mayor Rudy Giuliani this morning is in critical but stable condition in a hospital in Florida. CBS's Alan Devlin has that.
3: A spokesperson for the 81-year-old says he's surrounded by family but did not reveal details on his health battle. Just days ago, Giuliani told his talk show audience that his voice was a little under the weather. Tonight, President Donald Trump posted on Truth Social calling Giuliani a true warrior and the best mayor in the history of New York City.
0: A company best known for its stores in shopping malls wants to become a major online player.
4: GameStop has made a $55.5 billion unsolicited bid to take over online marketplace eBay. The video game company says it wants to turn eBay into a competitor to e-commerce giant Amazon. GameStop is offering $125 per share in a combination of stock and cash. 5 years ago, GameStop was a meme stock bolstered by social media frenzy. Heather Bosch, CBS News.
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0: This year's Met Gala is turning fashion into fine art.
9: The theme is costume art. It centers on a new exhibit at the Metropolitan Museum of Art, exploring how clothing shapes a human body. It showcases hundreds of pieces highlighting diverse bodies often overlooked in traditional art, including designs reflecting aging, disability, and pregnancy. You can expect to see celebrities on the red carpet for tonight's Met Gala, interpreting the theme in bold and highly creative ways. Stacy Lynn, CBS News.
0: Britney Spears is scheduled to be arraigned in a courtroom in Southern California today after being charged with driving under the influence of alcohol and drugs. But it's likely only her lawyer will appear in front of the judge because the charge is a misdemeanor. Prosecutors had charged the 44-year-old pop superstar after her March 4th arrest. Since then, Britney Spears has voluntarily checked into a substance abuse treatment center. Christopher Cruz, CBS News.
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3: 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I'm Katherine Houghton, and this is your KFF Health News Minute. 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Issues like a cavity can get worse and require pricey treatment, like a root canal.
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3: 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Medicare will start covering GLP-1 drugs for weight loss for some enrollees this year. But doctors warn patients may need more than a pill or injection to meet long-term goals. They say it's important to exercise, eat healthy, and take care of your mental health. And be sure to follow prescribed dosing. Using too much of a GLP-1 can cause serious complications like kidney damage. There's more at kffhealthnews.org.
5: CBS News Brief. Britain's military says two ships have been attacked in the Strait of Hormuz. Reporter Dale Gavlak from Amman, Jordan.
6: The British Maritime Agency called on vessels to transit the region with caution as authorities investigate.
5: President Trump says the U.S. will begin guiding commercial ships through the strait starting on Monday. Middle East analyst Ryan Bohl says that risks a confrontation with Iran.
7: It does suggest that both the Americans and the Iranians are trying to find a way to see if they can force the other side into triggering the collapse of the ceasefire for a future round of escalation.
5: AAA says the national average for a gallon of regular gas, $4.44. A mass shooting in Edmonds near Oklahoma City has sent 12 people to the hospital. Former New York City Mayor Rudy Giuliani is in critical but stable condition in a hospital in Florida. CBS News New York reporter Alan Devlin.
8: A spokesperson for the 81-year-old says he's surrounded by family but did not reveal details on his health battle.
5: CBS News Brief. I'm Christopher Cruz.
9: LaCrosse's official forecast.
10: Partly cloudy skies overnight with lows around 50. South winds 8 to 15 miles an hour. Slight chance of rain showers Monday. Temperatures reach up to 75. Sunshine mixed with clouds at times. Monday night, lows around 38. Dry Tuesday and Wednesday under partly cloudy skies with highs in the mid-50s. Right now, it's 52 degrees.

0: really interesting to me, especially with food. 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
5: I'm Larry Magid with the Connect Safely Report. A new study published in Social Science and Medicine suggests that social media may be influencing some boys and young men to consider anabolic steroid use. Researchers found that more time on social media, especially exposure to muscularity-focused content and frequent body comparisons, was linked to higher intentions to use steroids. Parents and educators, says Connect Safely Education Director Carrie Gallagher, can help prevent this misuse.
6: Start by having open conversations about what the young men and boys in your life are seeing in their feed. 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
7: Lacrosse's official forecast.
8: Partly cloudy skies overnight with lows around 50. South winds 8 to 15 miles an hour. Slight chance of rain showers Monday. Temperatures reach up to 75. Sunshine mixed with clouds at times. Monday night, lows around 38. Dry Tuesday and Wednesday under partly cloudy skies with highs in the mid-50s. Currently 50.
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9: This is CBS News on the Hour, your home for original reporting.
10: I'm Deborah Rodriguez. The U.S. has kicked off an effort this morning to clear the Strait of Hormuz. President Trump is calling it Project Freedom. He says it's a humanitarian gesture to guide stranded ships out of the waterway. But Iran's military says it'll attack U.S. forces if they enter the strait. The BBC's Peter Bowes.
11: If these humanitarian processes are interfered with, he says that interference will unfortunately have to be dealt with forcefully.
10: As for oil shipments that have been stuck in the water, Rachel Ziemba at the Center for New American Security.
12: At the end of the day, if it's just a humanitarian effort to get these vessels out, then we would still have more than 10 million barrels a day shut in, and that would still mean a major oil shock.
10: Gas prices in the U.S. are up about 30 cents from just a week ago to an average $4.46 a gallon today. Jet fuel costs soaring too. CBS's Chanel Call.
13: Airlines now forecast to pay $24 billion more for fuel this year. Some already adjusting profit expectations, others facing possible financial disaster.
14: Airlines that don't have large cash balances that are operating, if you will, hand to mouth, they're the ones that are going to be the most financially challenged.
10: Thousands of travelers were stranded over the weekend when Spirit went belly up. A terrifying close call at New

0: Spirit went belly up. A terrifying close call at Newark Liberty. An investigation underway after a United flight landed low, hit a pole, then a big rig on the New Jersey Turnpike. No one on the plane was hurt. Truck driver came away with minor injuries. CBS's Chris Van Cleve.
1: The question investigators are going to want to understand is, how did that happen? Why was the plane too low? Did wind factor into this? Was there a loss of situational awareness in the cockpit?
0: Police near Oklahoma City say 12 people were rushed to hospitals overnight after a shooting at a party near Arcadia Lake.
2: I just heard what sounded like gunshots somewhere around 30-35 area.
0: The report on Broadcastify after investigators say two men in ski masks opened fire. So far, no arrests. Police say there is no threat to the general public right now. A post on social media called the event Sunday Fun Day. Former New York City mayor and Trump ally Rudy Giuliani is hospitalized in Florida in critical but stable condition. The president once said,
3: Rudy Giuliani was a great, great mayor, and what he's doing now, and he will say it, is even more important.
0: No details on what's ailing the 81-year-old. Dow futures down 31. This is CBS News.
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0: It's a big day for Star Wars fans.
7: This goes back to 1979, the day before Margaret Thatcher was elected UK Prime Minister. An ad read, Dear Maggie, may the 4th be with you.
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7: It grew to Death Star-sized proportions from there, becoming a global celebration for fans, marked by film screenings, merchandise tie-ins, and plain old Star Wars pride on display.
9: What are you waiting for?
7: Star Wars coming back to the big screen, too. The Mandalorian and Grogu is out May 22nd. Yeah, we're excited too. Matt Wolf, CBS News.
0: Secretary of Everything? That may include the dance floor for Marco Rubio. The Secretary of State stepped in to guest DJ a family wedding in Florida over the weekend. Video posted to X shows him pumping his fists, nodding to the beat, and queuing up a track. Deborah Rodriguez, CBS News.
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10: CBS News Brief. President Trump says the U.S. will guide commercial ships through the Strait of Hormuz starting today. But Middle East analyst Ryan Bohl says some ships still may not move.
11: We've already seen a version of this last year in the Red Sea with the Houthi attacks. And most shipping companies are going to avoid any sort of danger. They're not looking for low risk. They're looking for no risk.
10: Iran's military today threatened to attack American forces if they enter the strait. A spokesman for Rudy Giuliani says the 81-year-old former New York mayor is in critical but stable condition at a hospital in Florida. A United Airlines plane clipped a light pole in a tractor trailer on the New Jersey Turnpike yesterday as it was coming in for a landing at Newark Liberty. Here's CBS's Chris Van Cleve.
12: There's dash camera video where you can see, if you watch in slow motion, the wing of the plane and a wheel in the driver's window moments before impact, and that camera goes flying.
10: CBS News Brief. I'm Christopher Cruz.
13: La Crosse's official forecast.
14: Partly cloudy skies overnight with lows around 50. South winds 8 to 15 miles an hour. Slight chance of rain showers Monday. Temperatures reach up to 75. Sunshine mixed with clouds at times. Monday night, lows around 38. Dry Tuesday and Wednesday under partly cloudy skies with highs in the mid-50s. Right now, 52.

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5: La Crosse's official forecast.
6: Partly cloudy skies overnight with lows around 50. South winds 8 to 15 miles an hour. Slight chance of rain showers Monday. Temperatures reach up to 75. Sunshine mixed with clouds at times. Monday night, lows around 38. Dry Tuesday and Wednesday under partly cloudy skies with highs in the mid-50s. Currently, it's 50 degrees.
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9: I'm Deborah Rodriguez. President Trump's Project Freedom begins today in the Strait of Hormuz, and Iran is making threats. The president says the U.S. will escort stranded ships from the strait as a humanitarian gesture. Correspondent Bradley Blackburn.
10: In a social media post Sunday, the president said neutral and innocent countries have been affected by the Iran war. He wrote, quote, "We have told these countries that we will guide their ships safely out of these restricted waterways so that they can freely and ably get on with their business."
9: Iran's military says U.S. forces will be attacked if they enter the strait. The closure and the U.S. blockade are pinching Iran's oil industry and driving up fuel costs. U.S. gas prices are up about 30 cents from a week ago to an average $4.46 a gallon today. Gas Buddy's Patrick DeHaan says it'll be a while, even under the best of circumstances.
11: It may take a year for gas prices to go back to pre-war levels, because every day that we go with the Strait of Hormuz being closed is another week or 2 weeks that it's going to take for that oil to get to where it would have needed to go.
9: At least 10 people hospitalized north of Oklahoma City after two men wearing ski masks opened fire at a party. AWTV's Amanda Taylor.
12: I don't live too far from this area. I was sitting outside and I heard bang, bang, bang, bang, bang. And then a pause and then another bang, bang, bang, bang, bang. I looked at my husband and we both thought that sounded awfully strange. And then sure enough, we got word that there had been multiple shootings here near Arcadia Lake.
9: So far, no arrests. An 81-year-old Trump ally's ailing. CBS's Heather Bosch.
13: Rudy Giuliani, former New York City mayor and advisor to President Trump, is in critical but stable condition at a Florida hospital. That's according to a spokesperson who did not say why the 81-year-old was hospitalized. Giuliani earned the nickname America's Mayor for helping unite the nation after the September 11 terror attacks.

0: unite the nation after the September 11 terror attacks, but he became a more divisive figure later after serving as President Trump's personal lawyer. On social media, Trump called Giuliani a warrior.
1: An astonishing close call at Newark Liberty Airport.
2: They felt something over the threshold, and there's a hole in the side of the airplane. So I'm going to get you on the runway here in a moment.
1: Air traffic control after a United jet landed too low, hit a light pole, which then hit a big rig on the New Jersey Turnpike. The airline says no one on the plane was hurt. Truck driver came away with minor injuries. CBS's Chris Van Cleave on what the NTSB will be looking for.
3: What were the factors that contributed to allowing this airplane to be too low and no one catch it before this happened?
1: This is CBS News.
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7: 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It showcases hundreds of pieces highlighting diverse bodies often overlooked in traditional art, including designs reflecting aging, disability, and pregnancy. You can expect to see celebrities on the red carpet for tonight's Met Gala, interpreting the theme in bold and highly creative ways. Stacy Lynn, CBS News.
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12: This is America in the Morning from Westwood One. Good morning, I'm John Trout. It's Monday, May 4th, 2026. Here's what's coming up on America in the Morning.
13: Low-cost airline Spirit shutting down Saturday after not getting a government bailout.
14: Talk to all you and your colleagues over there.
13: I'm Julie Walker.
15: Iran says it wants issues between it and the United States to be resolved within 30 days.
16: They want to make a deal. They're decimated.
15: I'm Donna Water.
17: Chaos ensues after a mass shooting in Amarillo, Texas. I'm Clayton Neville.
18: On Wall Street, two of the three major indexes open at new record highs this morning. I'm Jessica Ettinger.
19: A Florida sheriff says a body found in Tampa Bay is the second missing student from Bangladesh. I'm Haya Pinjwani.
5: A federal appeals court has ruled to restrict access to abortion pills by mail.

0: back on America in the Morning. Some areas of the country seeing warmer weather this week. With an update on the nation's forecast, AccuWeather.com meteorologist Brian Thompson.
1: The warmth is indeed spreading eastward across the country. We're going to see high temperatures get into the 70s across much of the Great Lakes and the Ohio Valley today. Even into portions of the Mid-Atlantic and southern New England, high temperatures will be near 70 today. The start of what's going to be a warmer stretch in the Northeast for the next couple of days, but we are going to see cooler weather return later in the week, and farther west through the Great Lakes, parts of the Ohio Valley, some of that cooler air is going to be arriving as we head into Tuesday. So this is only going to be a fairly brief round of warmer weather, although it is going to be quite warm today across the Plain States. So we're expecting highs in the 80s, even the 90s from southern parts of Kansas down through Oklahoma, parts of West Texas as well. And it's going to also remain warm in the Pacific Northwest, where we're talking about highs near 80 today in Seattle and Portland. As far as precipitation goes, it is going to be a fairly quiet day across much of the country. Now, in California, we will be watching for some spotty showers throughout California, maybe even a couple of thunder showers into the Rockies. Farther east, there is going to be an area of some showers and thunderstorms that develop very late today into this evening from parts of southern Wisconsin through Iowa into northern parts of Missouri and then through Illinois, Indiana, even western parts of Ohio. There could be some localized severe weather, the potential for some hail, flooding, downpours, even some strong gusty winds with some of those storms. And along the East Coast, looks mainly dry. Just a couple of showers in Maine and across South Florida, a couple of thunderstorms. That's the weather across America. In Pittsburgh today, partly sunny, breezy and warmer, high 74. In San Francisco, clouds and sun and a shower or two, high 63. That's the nation's weather. I'm AccuWeather.com meteorologist Brian Thompson.
0: 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Former New York Mayor Rudy Giuliani has been hospitalized in critical but stable condition. Giuliani spokesman Ted Goodman didn't say what sent the 81-year-old to the hospital or how long he's been there. Goodman, in a statement, said that Giuliani is a fighter who's faced every challenge in his life with unwavering strength. He hosted his own online show, America Mayor Live, Friday night from Palm Beach, Florida, but sounded like he was under the weather during his show. President Trump posted on Truth Social calling Giuliani, quote, a true warrior and the best mayor in the history of New York City, by far, end quote. Giuliani became mayor in 1994 and led New York City in the aftermath of the September 11 terror attacks, earning the nickname America's Mayor. He would later become a personal attorney to President Trump and became the legal face of the argument over voter fraud in the 2020 election. America in the Morning continues. Texas police are asking for the public's help in identifying suspects in a mass shooting at a party that killed two teenagers and injured 10 other people. Correspondent Clayton Neville reports.
2: Investigators in Amarillo are looking for two people who opened fire at an apartment complex around 2 o'clock Saturday morning and are asking local residents to check their doorbell and surveillance cameras for any unusual activity. ABC 7 News in Amarillo shared doorbell camera posted by a resident who lived nearby. Dozens of gunshots erupted and chaos unfolded. Surveillance video released by police shows two suspects opening fire outside of an apartment. Yelling and screaming followed, then more gunshots. Police say a Glock 9mm handgun was found on a landing outside apartment number 244. Investigators think multiple weapons were used based on cartridge casings found in the alley near the apartment complex. Police say the two victims are 17 and 16 years old. I'm Clayton Neville.
0: It's 18 after. Truckers hit hard as fuel prices continue to rise. That and more when America in the Morning continues after these messages.
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0: Back now on America in the Morning, it's 20 after. The abrupt shutdown of Spirit Airlines over the weekend left thousands of passengers stranded at airports and many more wondering how to recoup their money for tickets on flights that now no longer exist. The airline said it will automatically refund tickets purchased directly with a credit or debit card, while those who booked through third parties must contact their travel agent. Spirit's loyalty points are likely worthless. Some airlines are capping fares for Spirit passengers looking to book on their airlines. The union representing about 2,000 pilots, 5,500 flight attendants, mechanics, and other employees laid off by Spirit called on its leadership and the government to ensure workers receive the compensation and benefits they're owed. With more in Monday Business Headlines, here's CNBC's Jessica Ettinger.
7: Wall Street opens this morning for the first full week of May trading after a mixed start last Friday. The Dow was lower, but the S&P 500 index and the Nasdaq each opened this morning at new all-time highs. Investors are focusing on earnings reports and AI investing. They're not so worried about soaring oil and gas prices yet. Turns out April was a great month for stocks, and some of the bulls are saying you shouldn't do what the old saying says. You shouldn't sell in May and walk away.
8: Second best April ever for the S&P 500, at least going back to 1950. I looked at the best 10 Aprils ever. The next month, May. May's been higher 9 out of those 10 times with some really strong returns. And the rest of the year was up like 12% on average, more than double the anytime returns. Bottom line, this is still a bull market. Lots of positives leading into that. I don't think you should sell in May and go away this year.
7: Carson Group's Ryan Dietrich on CNBC. Prices at the pump soared heading into the weekend. AAA says an average gallon of regular in the U.S. went up 35 cents in 1 week last week. Some investors are starting to think about how high per barrel oil.
9: Every week that goes on, we think that oil is going to stay higher. You look 1 year out on oil, and it's 75 to 80. I mean, it was 55 to 60 before the year. So 1 year out, we're up 20-25%. We talk about fertilizer, food, and all that.
7: Wharton Professor Jeremy Siegel on CNBC. CNBC's Becky Quick spoke with the CEO of travel center chain Pilot. Adam Wright says truckers are being hurt by prices, along with consumers, too. He says his stores are trying to provide value. The national average for diesel is now more than $2 higher than this same time a year ago.
10: And so when you think about a dollar increase in diesel prices, that could cut a trucker's gross take-home pay in half.
7: On the coming week's watch list, earnings are coming from names like Disney and McDonald's.
0: Thank you, CNBC's Jessica Ettinger. It's 24 after. When we return on America in the Morning, court blocks abortion pills by mail after these messages.
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0: It's 26 past. America in the Morning continues. The body of a second missing Florida grad student has been found by police, this time in Tampa Bay. Correspondent Haya Panjwani reports.
18: A Florida sheriff says a body found in Tampa Bay is the second missing student from Bangladesh. The remains of missing University of South Florida doctoral student Nahida Bristy were found in a garbage bag discovered by a kayaker whose fishing line got snagged. Authorities with the Hillsborough County Sheriff's Office said the positive identification was eventually made using DNA and dental records. The body of her friend, fellow USF doctoral student Samil Limon, was found in another garbage bag on a bridge over the bay. Limon's roommate is jailed on two charges of murder. Authorities said detectives are still working to determine a motive for what they're calling a monstrous crime. I'm Haya Panjwani.
0: The U.S. Supreme Court is likely the next stop after abortion pills by mail were banned following a lower court ruling, a legal defeat for abortion activists. Correspondent Jennifer King reports.
19: A federal appeals court has ruled to restrict access to abortion pills by mail. The decision favors Louisiana's attorney general and a woman who says she was coerced into taking abortion pills. ACLU lawyer Julia Kay says this will affect access to abortion and miscarriage care in every state in the nation. It's one of the most common means of abortion in the U.S. The 5th U.S. Circuit Court of Appeals, based in New Orleans, is blocking the distribution of prescriptions of mifepristone by mail and requiring that it be distributed only in person at clinics. The FDA dropped that requirement during the COVID-19 pandemic, citing decades of studies. The appeals court ruling says that every abortion facilitated by the FDA's action cancels Louisiana's ban on medical abortion and undermines its policy. I'm Jennifer King.
0: America in the Morning for Monday, May 4th. May the 4th be with you is produced by Jeff McKay. I'm John Trout. This is Westwood One.
20: 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I'm Jeff Colvin of Fortune Magazine with the Fortune Business Update. Meta, the parent company of Instagram, Facebook, and WhatsApp, is building a mountain of data on how to use data. The company is a major AI company itself and is installing tracking software on the work computers of its U.S. employees. It'll capture mouse movement, sounds, clicks, and keystrokes, along with some screenshots to feed the data into its AI training pipeline, so says Reuters. It's a way to improve the company's AI models to emulate such basic computer use behaviors as drop-down menus and keyboard shortcuts. By the way, the company's also preparing to cut 10% of its workforce, in part to pay for its spending on AI. I'm Jeff Colvin.
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21: La Crosse's official forecast.
22: Partly cloudy today with a slight chance of rain showers. Temperatures reach up to 75. West winds 10 to 20 miles an hour. Lows level off around 38 tonight. A blend of clouds and sun tomorrow. Highs level off around 56. A blend of clouds and sun Wednesday with a high of 55. 59, slight chance of rain showers Thursday. Currently 50.
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24: CBS News Brief. Red hot tensions threatening to light up the Strait of Hormuz after the president announced the U.S. would be steering stranded ships to safe harbor. The BBC's Yolande Nell.
25: The Iranians have denounced President Trump's plan, and we've had senior Iranian official coming out as well saying that this is going to be considered to be a violation of the ceasefire.
24: 12 people rushed to hospitals north of Oklahoma City.
26: 626-97 step it up, there's a shooting.
24: Edmond police on Broadcastify say two men in ski masks opened fire at a party. So far, no arrests. An investigation underway after a United flight coming in for a landing at Newark Liberty clipped a light pole, which then hit a big rig on the New Jersey Turnpike. Flyers are weighing in.
27: I fly a lot for work, so I still feel like you have a better chance of getting hit by lightning than actually getting hurt in an airplane. But there's a lot, there's more than I would like to see right now in terms of air travel, crashes, or accidents happening.
24: CBS News Brief. I'm Deborah Rodriguez.
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1: I talked to two young ladies who are college age, and they were outside of the park. They did not want to talk to me on camera, but they did say, yeah, they were there at the Sunday fun day party. They heard the gunfire, and they went running.
0: Dow futures are down 96. 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
0: Some hockey moms in Massachusetts laced up their own skates to raise some money.
10: The mothers, some of them constantly stumbling, took to the ice to raise money for Winthrop's youth hockey program.
11: Most of us don't play, have never played. 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
12: Is your mom a hockey player?
13: Yes.
14: Well, not a good one.
15: My goal out there today is to not hurt myself.
10: The arena was packed. The moms say it was their most successful fundraiser of the year. And no one got hurt. Michael Wallace, CBS News.
0: Stick-thin models are getting company at a top museum in New York City. The Metropolitan Museum of Art's Costume Institute's new exhibit features 9 mannequins modeled on actual people, not the fashion industry's longtime ideal. They include larger bodies, some in wheelchairs, pregnant forms, trans figures, and others missing limbs. Deborah Rodriguez, CBS News.
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21: This is America in the Morning from Westwood One. Good morning, I'm John Trout. It's Monday, May 4th, 2026. Here's what's coming up on America in the Morning.
22: Low-cost airline Spirit shutting down Saturday after not getting a government bailout.
23: Talk to all you and your colleagues over there.
22: I'm Julie Walker.
24: Iran says it wants issues between it and the United States to be resolved within 30 days.
25: They want to make a deal. They're decimated.
24: I'm Donna Water.
26: Chaos ensues after a mass shooting in Amarillo, Texas. I'm Clayton Neville.
27: On Wall Street, 2 of the 3 major indexes open at new record highs this morning. I'm Jessica Ettinger.
28: A Florida sheriff says a body found in Tampa Bay is the second missing student from Bangladesh. I'm Haya Pinjwani.
29: A federal appeals court has ruled to restrict access to abortion pills by mail. I'm Jennifer King.
21: And an update on the health condition of former New York Mayor Rudy Giuliani. All ahead on America in the Morning. It's 7 after. The rapid shutdown of Spirit Airlines sent shockwaves through the transportation industry and passengers seeking refunds after the airline ran out of money, due in part to the sustained rise in jet fuel costs. The now former airline is still processing refund requests.

0: requests and working to get stranded crew members home. Correspondent Julie Walker reports the Spirit Airlines shutdown has left customers stranded and scrambling.
1: Spirit Airlines is no more the last flights on those big yellow planes landing with these air traffic control pilot interactions caught on ATC.com.
2: Thoughts to all you and your colleagues over there at the banana as the next couple days unfold.
3: Man, we really appreciate that. Thank you. It's hard to believe this is it.
2: Yeah, no kidding. It's always a pleasure to talk with you guys on the radios. Yeah.
1: Meanwhile, flight attendant Freddie Peterson was on one of the last flights, surprised to find out he was jobless.
4: The Virgin 101 that we took into Newark last night had 20-some people on it. It was completely packed. So most definitely probably looked for a job. I'm not as young as I used to be when I got on with Spirit. I'm 60 now, so I'm almost at that retirement. So, but if I have to go at McDonald's or Burger King's or whatever to make sure my home is taken care of, my mortgage is taken care of, and my partner is taken care of, that's what I got to do. That's what I have to do.
1: Spirit shutting down Saturday, blaming several factors, including high fuel prices, unable to get a government bailout, Transportation Secretary Sean Duffy.
5: We oftentimes don't have $500 million laying around in a spare account that we can put into a bailout of an airline.
1: He blames the Biden administration for opposing a Spirit JetBlue merger.
5: If you bought a ticket and hadn't flown that ticket yet, the dollars that you used to buy the ticket, those are held in reserve by Spirit Airlines. And so that money is there. And so refunds will flow to the original form of payment for those who had booked a ticket. So, we feel very comfortable that you will get a refund for the portion of the flight that you didn't fly.
1: Duffy says flyers holding Spirit tickets can get refunds and price-capped flights on select airlines.
5: United, Delta, JetBlue, and Southwest are capping their ticket prices for Spirit customers. It's going to vary between the airlines. You have to go to their websites to take advantage of these special offers. It is normally going to be about $200 for a one-way ticket. You'll minimally have to provide to the airlines that you're now going to book with your Spirit confirmation number and your proof of payment.
1: Go to Spirit or DOT websites. I'm Julie Walker.
0: Iran and the United States traded proposals to end the war, but with both sides still not close to an agreement. The Trump administration says the blockade of Iranian forts will continue, but the U.S. Navy will soon begin escorting ships through the vital Strait of Hormuz, where there was an attack on a cargo ship over the weekend linked to Iran's military. Correspondent Donna Warder reports.
6: According to Iran's state-linked media, Iran says it wants issues between it and the United States to be resolved within 30 days and to end the war rather than extend a ceasefire.
7: I mean, do we want to go and just blast the hell out of them and finish him forever, or do we want to try and make a deal? I mean, those are the options.
8: Do you want to go blast the hell out of them?
7: I prefer not. On a human basis, I prefer not, but that's the option. Do we want to go in there heavy and just blast them away? Or do we want to do something? They're a very disjointed unit.
6: On Saturday, President Donald Trump said he was reviewing Iran's latest proposal.
7: They want to make a deal. They're decimated. They're having a hard time figuring out who their leader is. They don't know who their leader is because their leader is gone. Their former leader, Khamenei.
6: The semi-official Noor news agency reports that Iran's proposal also calls for the U.S. lifting sanctions, ending the naval blockade, withdrawing forces from the region, and ceasing all hostilities, including Israel's operations in Lebanon.
7: If we left right now, it would take them 20 years to rebuild. But we're not leaving right now. We're going to do it so nobody has to go back in 2 years or 5 years.
6: The British military says a cargo ship near the Strait of Hormuz has reported being attacked by multiple small craft Sunday. That's at least 24 attacks in and around the strait since the Iran war began. The United Kingdom Maritime Trade Operations Center says all crew on the unidentified carrier are safe. There's no immediate claim of responsibility for the attack, and it's the first one since April 22nd when a cargo ship reported being fired upon. Last month, President Donald Trump ordered the U.S. military to shoot and kill small Iranian boats that deploy mines in the strait. I'm Donna Warder.
0: 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When we return on America in the Morning, Trump calls him a true warrior. New York City's former mayor, Hawks. hospitalized after these messages.
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0: back on America in the Morning. Some areas of the country seeing warmer weather this week. With an update on the nation's forecast, AccuWeather.com meteorologist Brian Thompson.
1: The warmth is indeed spreading eastward across the country. We're going to see high temperatures get into the 70s across much of the Great Lakes and the Ohio Valley today. Even into portions of the Mid-Atlantic and southern New England, high temperatures will be near 70 today. The start of what's going to be a warmer stretch in the northeast for the next couple of days, but we are going to see cooler weather return later in the week. And farther west through the Great Lakes, parts of the Ohio Valley, some of that cooler air is going to be arriving as we head into Tuesday. So this is only going to be a fairly brief round of warmer weather, although it is going to be quite warm today across the Plain States. So we're expecting highs in the 80s, even the 90s from southern parts of Kansas down through Oklahoma, parts of West Texas as well. And it's going to also remain warm in the Pacific Northwest. We're talking about highs near 80 today in Seattle and Portland. As far as precipitation goes, it is going to be a fairly quiet day across much of the country. Now, in California, we will be watching for some spotty showers throughout California, maybe even a couple of thunder showers into the Rockies. Farther east, there is going to be an area of some showers and thunderstorms that develop very late today into this evening from parts of southern Wisconsin through Iowa into northern parts of Missouri and then through Illinois, Indiana, even western parts of Ohio. There could be some localized severe weather, the potential for some hail, flooding, downpours, even some strong gusty winds with some of those storms. And along the East Coast, looks mainly dry. Just a couple of showers in Maine and across South Florida, a couple of thunderstorms. That's the weather across America. In Pittsburgh today, partly sunny, breezy and warmer, high 74. In San Francisco, clouds and sun and a shower or two, high 63. That's the nation's weather. I'm AccuWeather.com meteorologist Brian Thompson.
0: 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Former New York Mayor Rudy Giuliani has been hospitalized in critical but stable condition. Giuliani spokesman Ted Goodman didn't say what sent the 81-year-old to the hospital or how long he's been there. Goodman, in a statement, said that Giuliani is a fighter who's faced every challenge in his life with unwavering strength. He hosted his own online show, America Mayor Live, Friday night from Palm Beach, Florida, but sounded like he was under the weather during his show. President Trump posted on Truth Social calling Giuliani, quote, a true warrior and the best mayor in the history of New York City, by far, end quote. Giuliani became mayor in 1994 and led New York City in the aftermath of the September 11 terror attacks, earning the nickname America's Mayor. He would later become a personal attorney to President Trump and became the legal face of the argument over voter fraud in the 2020 election. America in the Morning continues. Texas police are asking for the public's help in identifying suspects in a mass shooting at a party that killed two teenagers and injured 10 other people. Correspondent Clayton Neville reports.
2: Investigators in Amarillo are looking for two people who opened fire at an apartment complex around 2 o'clock Saturday morning and are asking local residents to check their doorbell and surveillance cameras for any unusual activity. ABC 7 News in Amarillo shared doorbell camera posted by a resident who lived nearby. Dozens of gunshots erupted and chaos unfolded. Surveillance video released by police shows two suspects opening fire outside of an apartment. Yelling and screaming followed, then more gunshots. Police say a Glock 9mm handgun was found on a landing outside apartment number 244. Investigators think multiple weapons were used based on cartridge casings found in the alley near the apartment complex. Police say the two victims are 17 and 16 years old. I'm Clayton Neville.
0: It's 18 after. Truckers hit hard as fuel prices continue to rise. That and more when America in the Morning continues after these messages.
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0: Back now on America in the Morning, it's 20 after. The abrupt shutdown of Spirit Airlines over the weekend left thousands of passengers stranded at airports and many more wondering how to recoup their money for tickets on flights that now no longer exist. The airline said it will automatically refund tickets purchased directly with a credit or debit card, while those who booked through third parties must contact their travel agent. Spirit's loyalty points are likely worthless. Some airlines are capping fares for Spirit passengers looking to book on their airlines. The union representing about 2,000 pilots, 5,500 flight attendants, mechanics, and other employees laid off by Spirit called on its leadership and the government to ensure workers receive the compensation and benefits they're owed. With more in Monday Business Headlines, here's CNBC's Jessica Ettinger.
7: Wall Street opens this morning for the first full week of May trading after a mixed start last Friday. The Dow was lower, but the S&P 500 index and the Nasdaq each opened this morning at new all-time highs. Investors are focusing on earnings reports and AI investing. They're not so worried about soaring oil and gas prices yet. Turns out April was a great month for stocks, and some of the bulls are saying you shouldn't do what the old saying says. You shouldn't sell in May and walk away.
8: Second best April ever for the S&P 500, at least going back to 1950. I looked at the best 10 Aprils ever. The next month, May. May's been higher 9 out of those 10 times with some really strong returns. And the rest of the year was up like 12% on average, more than double the anytime returns. Bottom line, this is still a bull market. Lots of positives leading into that. I don't think you should sell in May and go away this year.
7: Carson Group's Ryan Dietrich on CNBC. Prices at the pump soared heading into the weekend. AAA says an average gallon of regular in the U.S. went up 35 cents in 1 week last week. Some investors are starting to think about how high per barrel oil price lingered.
9: Seems like every week that goes on, we think that oil is going to stay higher. You look 1 year out on oil, and it's 75 to 80. I mean, it was 55 to 60 before the year. So 1 year out, we're up 20, 25%. We talk about fertilizer, food, and all that.
7: Wharton Professor Jeremy Siegel on CNBC. CNBC's Becky Quick spoke with the CEO of travel center chain Pilot. Adam Wright says truckers are being hurt by prices, along with consumers, too. He says his stores are trying to provide value. The national average for diesel is now more than $2 higher than this same time a year ago.
10: And so when you think about a dollar increase in diesel prices, that could cut a trucker's gross take-home pay in half.
7: On the coming week's watch list, earnings are coming from names like Disney and McDonald's.
0: Thank you, CNBC's Jessica Ettinger. It's 24 after. When we return on America in the Morning, court blocks abortion pills by mail after these messages.
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0: It's 26 past. America in the Morning continues. The body of a second missing Florida grad student has been found by police, this time in Tampa Bay. Correspondent Haya Panjwani reports.
18: A Florida sheriff says a body found in Tampa Bay is the second missing student from Bangladesh. The remains of missing University of South Florida doctoral student Nahida Bristy were found in a garbage bag discovered by a kayaker whose fishing line got snagged. Authorities with the Hillsborough County Sheriff's Office said the positive identification was eventually made using DNA and dental records. The body of her friend, fellow USF doctoral student Samia Limon, was found in another garbage bag on a bridge over the bay. Limon's roommate is jailed on two charges of murder. Authorities said detectives are still working to determine a motive for what they're calling a monstrous crime. I'm Haya Panjwani.
0: The U.S. Supreme Court is likely the next stop after abortion pills by mail were banned following a lower court ruling, a legal defeat for abortion activists. Correspondent Jennifer King reports.
19: A federal appeals court has ruled to restrict access to abortion pills by mail. The decision favors Louisiana's attorney general and a woman who says she was coerced into taking abortion pills. ACLU lawyer Julia Kay says this will affect access to abortion and miscarriage care in every state in the nation. It's one of the most common means of abortion in the U.S. The 5th U.S. Circuit Court of Appeals, based in New Orleans, is blocking the distribution of prescriptions of mifepristone by mail and requiring that it be distributed only in person at clinics. The FDA dropped that requirement during the COVID-19 pandemic, citing decades of studies. The appeals court ruling says that every abortion facilitated by the FDA's action cancels Louisiana's ban on medical abortion and undermines its policy. I'm Jennifer King.
0: America in the Morning for Monday, May 4th. May the 4th be with you is produced by Jeff McKay. I'm John Trout. This is Westwood One.
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23: La Crosse's official forecast.
24: Partly cloudy today with a slight chance of rain showers. Temperatures reach up to 75. West winds 10 to 20 miles an hour. Lows level off around 38 tonight. A blend of clouds and sun tomorrow. Highs level off around 56. A blend of clouds and sun Wednesday with a high of 55. 59, slight chance of rain showers Thursday. Right now, it's 51 degrees.
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26: CBS News Brief. Iran says it'll attack if President Trump goes through with a new plan to help stranded ships out of a critical Middle East waterway. The BBC's Yoland Nell.
27: Reports say that the U.S. initiative, which President Trump calls Project Freedom, does not necessarily involve the U.S. Navy escorting commercial vessels through the Strait of Hormuz, but rather advising them on safe maritime routes.
26: U.S. gas prices up to $4.46 a gallon today. At least 10 people hospitalized after a shooting at a party north of Oklahoma City. Police spokesperson Emily Ward.
28: Edmond Police, along with Oklahoma Highway Patrol and Oklahoma City Police, responded to find multiple victims.
26: Investigators say two men in ski masks opened fire. No arrests yet. Former New York mayor and Trump ally Rudy Giuliani's unwell. CBS's Heather Bosch.
29: He's in critical but stable condition at a Florida hospital. That's according to a spokesperson who did not say why the 81-year-old was hospitalized.
26: CBS News Brief. I'm Deborah Rodriguez.
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0: We're back. This is America in the Morning and a check on the potential for severe weather today. Here's AccuWeather.com meteorologist Brian Thompson. What are we looking at, Brian?
5: We are going to be watching for some strong to perhaps even some locally severe thunderstorms very late today into this evening. And that threat's going to be with us from southern parts of Iowa through northern portions of Missouri and then farther eastward or really through much of the Ohio Valley. Now, we're not really anticipating widespread severe weather, but some of the heavier thunderstorms could contain hail, damaging winds, even some flooding downpours as they make their way south and eastward. These storms will be associated with a cold front that is going to usher in some cooler air across the Great Lakes and the upper Midwest today and into the Ohio Valley as we head through tomorrow. And eventually we'll bring some cooler weather into the Northeast as the week goes on, as we are going to see a nice warm up in the Northeast today where it will be primarily dry, just a couple of showers across parts of Maine, but high temperatures in much of southern New England through the mid-Atlantic states into the 70s this afternoon, 70s and 80s widespread through the Southeast today, where we're also expecting it to be primarily dry. Again, most of the showers and thunderstorms farther north across the Ohio Valley and into parts of the upper Midwest. Now, farther south through Oklahoma and Texas, it's going to be a warm day today. We'll have highs in the 80s, even the 90s in some spots. So it is going to be an even hot day in some locations. We will be watching for some showers, even some thunder showers through the Rockies, northern parts of Utah and Nevada. And across California, there will be some spotty showers today. Basically from northern California all the way down to San Diego, there could be a couple of sprinkles. And it's going to remain dry across the Pacific Northwest. Still looking pretty warm. Highs again today, making a run at 80 degrees around Seattle and Portland. That's the nation's weather. I'm AccuWeather.com meteorologist Brian Thompson.
0: 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Acting Attorney General Todd Blanche says the recent indictment of former FBI Director James Comey goes beyond a social media post that irritated President Trump. Correspondent Clayton Neville reports.
6: Former FBI Director James Comey posted a photo on Instagram last summer of seashells in the sand on a beach in North Carolina that read 8647. President Trump and others accused Comey of encouraging the assassination of the president with that post, suggesting the number 86 means get rid of and 47 a reference to Trump being the 47th president.
7: The mobster says to one of his wonderful associates, 86 him. That means kill him.
6: Comey was indicted over the post last month.
8: I'm still innocent.
6: He responded to the indictment with a social media video.
8: I'm still not afraid, and I still believe in the independent federal judiciary, so let's go.
6: On Sunday, acting U.S. Attorney General Todd Blanche was asked by Kristen Welker on NBC's Meet the Press about others making similar posts or using that phrase, 8647.
9: Should individuals selling or buying 8647 merchandise be concerned that they're going to be prosecuted by the DOJ?
10: This isn't about a single incident, okay? Of course not. That's posted constantly. That phrase is used constantly. There are constantly men and women who choose to make threatening statements against President Trump. Every one of those statements do not result in indictments, of course. There are facts, there are circumstances, there are investigations that have to take place, and we have charged dozens and dozens of men and women this year with threatening President Trump and others. So this isn't a new charge we're bringing.
6: Welker clarified with Blanche on the NBC show.
9: You are suggesting the seashells themselves are not at the root of this indictment.
10: No, I am suggesting that every single case depends on the investigation that's done. And of course, the seashells are part of that case. I mean, that's what the public sees. But without a doubt, and it should be evident by the fact that it's been 11 months since the posting and the indictment, there is an investigation that takes place. And that's the result. The result of that investigation is the indictment that was returned last week.
6: There are some questions about the new DOJ probe. On CNN State of the Union, Republican Senator Tom Tillis suggests suggested that the investigation could be political.
1: If this whole case is based on a picture in the sand of a North Carolina beach, it again makes no sense to me. Number one, 86, I used to work in the restaurant industry, and I think 86 actually has its roots as a cook.
6: I'm Clayton Neville.
0: There was talk through the weekend following the Supreme Court's ruling on a Louisiana lawsuit over voting districts. Correspondent Donna Warder reports that across the nation in minority districts, there is fear that their voices and issues will not be heard if their congressional lines are redrawn.
2: The U.S. Supreme Court's ruling that states should not rely on racial demographics when drawing congressional districts could make it harder for minorities to get elected. Sierra Johnson lives in Indianapolis in District 7, where she says gerrymandering has been tried before.
11: Because it could wipe out an entire district of African American or voters of color here in Indianapolis.
2: Johnson says in District 7, it's all hands on deck.
11: When you attack voting rights, you attack people's ability to speak and to advocate on their behalf. A lot of people only get involved when it's election time. And so when you take that away, you take away the way that they're speaking for themselves.
2: Melvin Hall is a candidate for township constable.
12: Bottom line is this. When one party is represented and the others are not, that's disproportionate. And at the end of the day, it's not fair.
2: Bradford Blackman is a 37-year-old state senator in Mississippi. His father, Edward Blackman Jr., a civil rights attorney and one of the first black lawmakers elected in the state since Reconstruction, was part of a generation of black Americans across the South who fought to dismantle barriers to voting.
13: What happened the moment that they released this recent decision? States immediately began to do what? Call special sessions. We are now going to undo these districts. So you tell me, have we moved so far down the road that we didn't need that protection?
2: Back in Indianapolis, Alyssa Impick, Democratic candidate for state senate, says she was there for the previous attempt at redistricting. And she says it brought communities all across the state together to fight against it.
14: I unfortunately don't have a crystal ball, and I can't predict the future. But what I do have faith in is in my leadership, and I have faith within our communities that if that attempt happens again, we'll come back fighting stronger and louder than ever.
2: I'm Donna Warder.
0: A chaotic scene in Portland, Oregon, after a driver plowed his car into an athletic club, killing himself as he set off an explosive device. Katie Clark reports that while police have ruled out terrorism, they believe he may have been a disgruntled employee set on revenge.
15: Over the weekend, a driver plowed through the entrance of an athletic club with explosives in the car. Downtown Portland, Oregon's exclusive Multnomah Athletic Club is known as one of the largest and most prestigious athletic and social clubs in the U.S., established in the late 1800s. Early Saturday morning, a driver was seen on surveillance video driving a car through the front entrance to the club, heading deep inside with explosives packed in the car. Jim Dufresne, supervisor for the explosive unit and a Portland police officer, speaking on KGW TV.
16: We found a number of what we believed were incendiary devices and improvised explosive devices. Some of those devices had already gone off, and so there was significant damage to the area.
15: Mr. Dufresne discusses the investigation.
16: There's been three or four different times over the course of the afternoon where as we process, we find another device that we need to work with, and so that slows everything down.
15: Portland Police Bureau's James Crooker on KGW TV.
17: It looked like there was an intent to detonate more than actually ultimately was detonated.
15: The first floor of the building is said to be completely destroyed, with millions of dollars worth of damage. The driver was found dead inside the vehicle during the investigation. Portland police were unable to confirm the identity of the driver. Unconfirmed reports say that the driver was a disgruntled employee. I'm Katie Clark.
0: It's 17 till. When we return on America in the Morning, the opioid settlement faces more questions. And Elon Musk defending his AI model after these messages.
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0: It's 15 till. This is America in the Morning. Saying it was a busy weekend at Newark International Airport may be an understatement. There's about a half dozen yellow Spirit Airline jets parked together in plain view of a highway after the budget carrier ceased operations Saturday. Later that evening, a United Airlines jet declared an emergency after a man on the plane assaulted a flight attendant and attempted to breach the cockpit. The man was arrested by police when the plane safely landed. Then on Sunday, United Flight 169 from Venice, Italy to Newark was landing and came in too low, striking a light pole, which came crashing down on a truck traveling on the New Jersey Turnpike. The driver of the truck was injured. None of the plane's 221 passengers were hurt. All of this after United announced it was raising ticket prices by as much as 20% to offset higher jet fuel costs. America in the Morning continues. Questions surround what's next in the Purdue Pharma bankruptcy settlement to resolve thousands of lawsuits over the toll of opioids. Correspondent Jennifer King reports.
27: What's happening to OxyContin maker Purdue Pharma under the opioid settlement deal? Around 30 million company documents are to be made public. Starting May 1st, the company will cease to exist and be replaced by a new entity, Noah Pharma. It will operate in the public interest, owned by a foundation with three trustees with philanthropic and medical backgrounds and four board members appointed by the states. It will continue to manufacture medicines but not promote opioids, and value generated by the business will be used to support opioid abatement efforts. Members of the Sackler family, who agreed to give up their interest in the company in 2021, must contribute $7 billion over the next 15 years, while other businesses involved agreed to pay out $50 billion over time. The money will be used mostly by government entities to fight the opioid epidemic. The maximum payout to victims or survivors who were prescribed Purdue opioids and can show they were harmed is around $16,000. I'm Jennifer King.
0: There's a search underway in Morocco for two U.S. servicemen who went missing during a joint U.S.-Morocco military training exercise. The incident happened in an area of southern Morocco near the Atlantic Ocean. U.S. and Moroccan forces immediately launched a joint search and rescue operation when the soldiers did not return as expected. 7,000 personnel from more than 30 nations are participating, alongside the U.S., Tunisia, Ghana, and Morocco, as part of the annual African Lion training. The soldiers were last seen near the cliffs of the Atlantic Ocean, which is why the military is also searching waters in the area. Shifting gears, Russia's largest oil-exploring port on the Baltic Sea was set ablaze following a Ukrainian drone attack. Correspondent Julie Walker has details.
1: At least two people were killed and three others wounded as Russian drones struck Ukraine's southern Odessa region, according to Ukraine's emergency service. Meanwhile, Ukraine launching a wave of strikes against Russia's oil export infrastructure, hitting a key loading port on the Baltic Sea and three tankers that Ukraine alleges were illegally used to transport Russian crude. The nighttime drone strike sparked a blaze at Russia's largest oil exporting port on the Baltic Sea, according to Russian regional governor Alexander Drozdenko. Elsewhere, Ukrainian President Volodymyr Zelensky said his forces had hit two tankers in the Black Sea that had been used to transport Russian oil in violation of Western sanctions. I'm Julie Walker.
0: The competitor made me do it. That's the testimony from Elon Musk when it comes to his AI model. The new old tech guy, Chuck Palm, has that story.
4: In a federal courtroom in Oakland last week, Elon Musk took the stand in his own lawsuit against OpenAI. And he admitted, under oath, that his company, xAI, trained the Grok chatbot using OpenAI's models. The technical word is distillation. In plain English, that's borrowed homework. Here's how that works. You query somebody else's model, you collect the answers, and you use those answers as the textbook for your own model. That's faster than training from scratch and cheaper than building your own data set. Exactly what every kid in detention has ever done since homework was invented. This is not a new technique. In 1982, a startup called Compaq set engineers in a clean room in Houston and handed them the IBM PC specs, and then told them, build a copy that is legally distinct. And they did. They sold $111 million of those PCs in their first year. In fact, the entire PC clone industry, Dell, Gateway, all of them, were built on a principle that you can study a product and lawfully reverse engineer it. But here's the question the judge is tasked with finding out. Is asking ChatGPT a million questions the same as a clean room BIOS rebuild for a computer? The judge wants a ruling by mid-May. For up-to-date tech stories, follow the new old tech guy on X, at Chuck Palm.
0: A check on Monday sports with America in the Morning's Robert Workman.
5: NBA playoffs, two Game 7s in the East Sunday. The Pistons pounded the Magic 116-94 to complete the comeback from down 3-1 for the regular season Eastern champs. 32 points for Cade Cunningham, 30 for Tobias Harris, a game-high 38 for Paolo Banchero in the loss. The Cavaliers clipped the Raptors 114-102. The home team won every game in that series. Cleveland now heads to Detroit tomorrow night. On the ice, one Game 7 to wrap up Round 1. The Canadiens nipped the Lightning 2-1. Montreal managed just 9 shots on goal, but got 2 of them in the net. All 7 games were decided by one goal after the two teams closed out the regular season with 106 points apiece. A little different story in the West. Second round opener in Denver, the Avalanche overpowered the Wild 9-6. Colorado had an early 3-0 edge. Minnesota rallied to take the lead late in period 2. Then Cale Makar, injured earlier in the game, came back to lead the charge with 2 goals in the third.
7: I don't think we're going to see that again. I think it's just probably a one-off, but I like that we were able to stick with it and find a way to win, obviously, in a unique way.
5: Baseball Sunday, the Braves bashed the Rockies 11-6. Jonah Heim homered and drove in 5. Atlanta, the first team to 25 wins this season. The AL-leading Yankees scored 7 times in the 8th to overwhelm the Orioles 11-3. Cubs won their 5th straight, 8-4 over the Diamondbacks. The Rays shaded the Giants 2-1 in 10 innings. That's San Francisco's 6th loss in a row. And at Saturday's 152nd Kentucky Derby, 23-1 long shot Golden Tempo was the winner, coming from dead last on the final turn to win by a neck. That's Monday Sports.
0: Thank you, sir. Now 7 till. The Academy of Motion Picture Arts and Sciences takes a closer look as AI pushes into Hollywood when America in the Morning returns after these messages.
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11: LaCrosse's official forecast.
12: Partly cloudy today with a slight chance of rain showers. Temperatures reach up to 75. West winds 10 to 20 miles an hour. Lows level off around 38 tonight. A blend of clouds and sun tomorrow. Highs level off around 56. A blend of clouds and sun Wednesday with a high of 55. 59, slight chance of rain showers Thursday. Right now, it's 51 degrees.
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0: It's 5 till. America in the Morning continues. Anne Hathaway and Meryl Streep were the queens of the weekend box office, but questions were raised by a well-known movie director about the film that came in second place. Entertainment reporter Kevin Carr has details.
14: Another blast from the past has topped the box office.
23: Well, look what TJ Maxx dragged in.
14: 20 years after The Devil Wears Prada opened in second place, its sequel strutted to number one with a huge $77 million opening.
28: Took you long enough.
14: At a very respectable number two, Michael grossed $54 million for its sophomore weekend, dropping only 44%.
28: You are the greatest of all time.
14: This is a phenomenal hold for the poorly reviewed Michael Jackson biopic.
28: Magic.
14: This weekend on CNN, award-winning filmmaker Spike Lee pushed back at critics who complained the movie did not address sexual abuse allegations against the King of Pop.
29: But the movie ends at 88, and stuff. You're talking about accusations happen. So you're critiquing the film on something that you wanted, but it doesn't work in the timeline of the film.
14: Filling out the top five at the box office were the Super Mario Galaxy movie in third place with $21 million. And Project Hail Mary in fourth with $8.6 million.
30: It is time go.
31: I think you mean go time, pal.
14: Finally, in fifth place was the Adam Scott-led horror film Hokum with $6.4 million.
32: I don't know if you've noticed, but there are some oddballs walking around this place.
14: Other newcomers, Animal Farm, Deep Water, and the anime That Time I Got Reincarnated as a Slime, the movie Tears of the Azure Sea, landed in the bottom half of the top 10.
33: The water dragon is revived.
34: Don't tell me.
14: I'm Kevin Carr.
0: Artificial intelligence is becoming a normal part of life, but in Hollywood, it's under increasing scrutiny by the organization behind the Academy Awards. Correspondent Ed Donahue reports the Oscars is focusing on a more human and less artificial touch.
35: The organization behind the Oscars is for the first time addressing the use of artificial intelligence in performances and scripts for the 2027 Academy Awards.
36: The Oscar goes to one battle after another.
35: The new rules are not banning AI, but the emphasis is on human authorship. The Academy also stresses humans must be at the center of the creative process. Screenplays must be human authored to be eligible. The Academy is reserving the right to ask for more information from a filmmaking team about the nature of the use of AI. The new rules also include significant changes to the much-criticized international film category, expanding eligibility to include films that won top qualifying awards from prestigious film festivals like Cannes, Venice, and Toronto. I'm Ed Donahue.
0: America in the Morning for May 4th, 2026. May the 4th be with you is produced by Jeff McKay. I'm John Trout. This is Westwood One.
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13: I'm Deborah Rodriguez. All eyes are on the Strait of Hormuz after President Trump announced Project Freedom, his plan to have U.S. forces guide stranded ships out of the critical waterway. Iran has threatened to attack those forces if he goes through with it. The BBC's Yolande Nell reports from Jerusalem.
15: I think there is still here the potential for new confrontations in the Strait of Hormuz and indeed an escalation which could endanger the three-week ceasefire between the U.S., Israel and Iran.
13: Americans are cutting down on driving as the strait closure continues to jack up gas prices. They've jumped about 30 cents over last week to $4.46 a gallon today. Brian Hahn owns a food truck in Toledo.
16: If I go to like certain places that are farther away than just Toledo, I usually recommend or get a guarantee on the event before I go. And if I don't get that guarantee, I just won't go. So, yeah, that's what I'm doing basically to cover that cost.
13: Investigators are on the case after scary moments for airline passengers on a United flight landing at Newark Liberty.
17: They felt something over the threshold and there's a hole in the side of the airplane. So I'm going to get you on the runway here in a moment.
13: Transportation correspondent Chris Van Cleve.
18: The FAA and National Transportation Safety Board are investigating after a United Airlines 767 was coming in to land at the airport, flying in from Venice, Italy, with 231 people on board, when it appears a wheel on the plane's landing gear struck a light pole and perhaps a semi-truck on the New Jersey Turnpike.
13: No one on the plane was injured. The truck driver was treated for minor injuries. At least 10 people hospitalized north of Oklahoma City after two men wearing ski masks opened fire during a party. KWTV's Amanda Taylor.
19: I don't live too far from this area. I was sitting outside and I heard bang, bang, bang, bang, bang. And then a pause, and then another bang, bang, bang, bang, bang. I looked at my husband, and we both thought that sounded awfully strange. And then sure enough, we got word that there had been multiple shootings here near Arcadia Lake.
13: So far, no arrests. A deadly disease has hit a cruise ship off the West African coast. CBS's Vicky Barker.
20: Three people have died in a suspected outbreak of deadly hantavirus on board a cruise ship in the Atlantic. Another three people are showing symptoms, with one patient now in intensive care in a South African hospital. Hantavirus is a severe respiratory illness spread by the urine, feces, or saliva of infected rodents.
13: World Health Organization says there's low risk to the public, no need for panic or travel restrictions. This is CBS News.
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2: Scientists say they've created renewable natural gas from the darndest of places.
3: A groundbreaking study from Washington State University showcases a new method of efficiently converting sewage sludge into renewable natural gas while significantly cutting treatment costs.
4: It opens the door for a solution we didn't have before.
3: Study lead author, Professor Brigetta Ahring, says current renewable natural gas production is on track to replace fossil fuels.
4: 45 to 55% of natural gas is renewable natural gas.
3: Stephen Kaufman, CBS News.
2: One of country music's biggest stars makes a statement near San Antonio. The crowd in Brownsville, Texas went wild when the Gomez Cuellar brothers opened for and then performed with Kacey Musgraves. When she opened, the mariachi trio and their dad made headlines when they were detained by ICE. Deborah Rodriguez, CBS News.
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9: LaCrosse's official forecast.
10: Partly cloudy today with a slight chance of rain showers. Temperatures reach up to 75. West winds 10 to 20 miles an hour. Lows level off around 38 tonight. A blend of clouds and sun tomorrow. Highs level off around 56. A blend of clouds and sun Wednesday with a high of 55. 59. Slight chance of rain showers Thursday. Right now, 52.
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0: WorldPoorWisdomNews.com. I'm Brad Williams. United Airlines is pushing back its return to La Crosse's airport by several months. The airline was set to launch 4 daily nonstops to Chicago by the end of this week, but those flights are now grounded until October 25th. Airport officials say the delay is due to FAA operational capacity restrictions at O'Hare for the summer season. While the news is a hit to local travel plans, officials emphasize the decision is tied to national constraints and is not a reflection of the La Crosse market. Josie Dykeman is scheduled to return to court this morning for the second week of her homicide trial in La Crosse County. Dykeman is charged with physical abuse in the death of her boyfriend's 6-year-old son, Alex Xavier Pedrin, in 2023. Alex's father, Derek Pedrin, was the main witness for the first 2 days of testimony last week before Judge Elliot Levine. He was followed by police, who gave testimony about their investigation of the case. Prosecutors may have a few more witnesses this week. The jury trial may continue into the end of next week, with the case scheduled for now through May 15th. A head-on collision involving a military convoy claimed the life of an 82-year-old Boscobel man in Vernon County last week. John Shimpak was driving south on Highway 27 near Cashton when he crossed the center line and struck a northbound 5-ton military vehicle on Wednesday. The Vernon County coroner pronounced Shimpak dead at the scene. 2 Illinois National Guard soldiers in the military vehicle were taken to Mayo Clinic Health System with injuries that did not appear to be life-threatening. The newest judge in La Crosse County has been sworn in and put on her judge's robe for the first time on Friday. City Municipal Judge Jessica Skemp took office less than a month after running unopposed for the job after previous Judge Dennis Mark, who announced he was retiring.
1: A number of people actually approached me and said that they thought I would be good, and I took a little time to think about it, and then I decided, well, why not? And it's, I think, something I could do, and I have a good, I think my legal knowledge is a good skill set for this position.
0: Skemp has been a longtime prosecutor for La Crosse County. Candidates for governor of Wisconsin are busy crossing the state, introducing themselves to voters. Democrat Joel Brennan made a campaign stop in La Crosse late last week to pick up the endorsement of local state Senator Brad Paff. During an event at Riverside Park, Brennan said the farm economy is one of his major concerns.
2: Farmers in Wisconsin have been getting the short end of the stick since Donald Trump put on tariffs in 2018. The challenges that they have around every input, whether it's weed or seed or fertilizer or transportation, all of those costs are going up, and government, especially at the federal level, has not been on their side.
0: Brennan says he thinks Wisconsin residents live in dark and dangerous times, and argues that leaders in Madison need more Democrats to assist them. I'm Brad Williams.
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4: Good morning, La Crosse. Good morning, Cooley Region. Time to wake up on Alaska. This is La Crosse Talk on WIZM 92.3 on your FM dial. Sean Dwyer with you. Welcome to the program. We've got a good one queued up for you today. We're going to be talking YMCA. Also have a conversation involving La Crosse County's Historical Society commemoration of the 250th anniversary of the United States of America. Also talking a little bit about Habitat for Humanity and having a conversation about that. And today, of course, is May the 4th. May the 4th be with you. You might wonder where that term came from, but on this date in 1994, in a groan-inducing moment on the floor of the Parliament in United Kingdom, a lawmaker uses a pun that spawned its own holiday, calling it May 4th is the appropriate date for defense debate and also an appropriate date to commemorate Star Wars. Harry Cohen, then a member of the Leighton area east of London, made the proclamation. And it was also in regards to, at the time, President Reagan's Star Wars plan for intercontinental ballistic missile interceptions based out in space. So may the 4th be with you, all our listeners, and thanks for listening. It's 51 degrees outside. That's 11 degrees Celsius. You can do the math. We do have a forecast that looks really super nice today, But there is a chance for wildfires. The Weather Service is issuing a hazardous weather condition statement because we will be breezy today, but we'll also 76, so that's summer-like temperatures. And we're looking to be dry for most of the week. So that's something to keep in mind, and we'll keep an eye on as well. Right now, I'm excited to have Bill Soper in the studio to talk about all things YMCA. Good morning, sir.
5: Good morning, Sean.
4: Wanted to, first of all, ask, tell us, I know that this time of year for you is, you're gearing up for summer and your summer events. So tell us about some of those programs that you guys are gearing up for.
5: Yeah, so thanks for having me this morning. Glad to be here. You know, summertime, and I've been with the Y a long, long time, and summer used to be kind of quiet, and summer's not quiet anymore. We're really busy. So all the traditional programs, all the things you think of with the YMCA, right? Swim lessons, gymnastics, martial arts, arts and humanities, dance, all those programs. But we launch into summer school age care, right? So if parents are looking for care for their kids, we're in several sites in the community. And although that registration's already happened, there are spots, so give us a call on that. And then we've got some preschool camps happening this summer, you know, arts and crafts and all sorts of things happening for little guys. And then camps, think about gymnastics camp, basketball camp, lots of things happening for kids, and that, you know, 1 week at a time. If you don't need full time care all summer, you want a camp experience for your kids, there's those experiences as well.
4: So I know that you have, you know, planning for things like that. And one of the terms that is popular in the La Crosse area with the Kites term is a third space.
5: Yes.
4: So the Y has become a third space, especially in the summertime.
5: Yeah. So, you know, we like to say that, you know, we've been in the community now 142 years doing this work. And finally, Dr. Kite gave it a name for what the YMCA does, right? Part of our mission is being a third space for people. And when I leave here this morning and I head back to the Hauser Y up in Onalaska, the lobby's going to be full of people already. The early morning folks, after their workout, before they go to work, gathering with friends and having a cup of coffee and solving all the world's problems. But we like to think of ourselves as the best third place in town. Mm-hmm. We know that as important as your physical workout is, your opportunity to meet people and connect and have friends, and you know, you don't show up one day and people call you and say, "Hey, Bill, where were you?" Mm-hmm. And that's important. That's as important as the fitness physical part of working out. So, yeah, happy to be a third space. We're a great third place in the summertime, certainly for kids, and you know, think about teens coming by the Y, and we take great pride in being a wonderful third space.
4: So you have a lot of responsibilities, but I was told one of the responsibilities up at the Hauser Y that they took away from you was making coffee. So that was probably a wise managerial decision.
5: Very wise, very wise decision. There's a few things over the years, Sean, that I've been told, Bill, don't. It's not in your wheelhouse. And so, yeah, we've been, in fact, in the last couple of days, we celebrated the 1 year anniversary of Grounded being inside the Hauser Y. It's a wonderful partnership with Maria and her team, and, you know, full service coffee, smoothies, breakfast sandwiches, lunch, dinner. It's just been a wonderful addition to the Y. But so I'm happy to have coffee duties not in my wheelhouse, not my thing. Yeah.
4: So, you know, you're the guy who taught me we're more than just a gym and swim, but swim lessons are important, especially heading into the summertime, because we have our lakes and our rivers, and it's important for young people to learn that skill. So you still do offer swim lessons.
5: We certainly do, Sean. In fact, last week I was out visiting with some folks in the community about a project that we're teeing up for the Dahl Y downtown. And one of the things we talked about is that we provided more than 4,400 swim lessons to kids in the community last year. And so, you know, the Mississippi River, the Black River, we got lakes, people vacation. Mm-hmm. It's really important that kids know how to swim, or at least if they fall in the water, how to be safe around it, not don't panic, mm-hmm. And how to hold yourself up. And I like to say my 5-year-old little granddaughter Edie, who has Down syndrome, has developed enough swimming skills now that her dad is confident that if she fell in a pool or fell in the water, she's probably 30 seconds good of holding herself up.
4: Right.
5: And so that's what it's about, right? Making sure that kids can learn to be safe around water and eventually be good swimmers.
4: Also talk, Bill, a little bit about some of the classes that you have, the aerobics classes, I know you have a class for seniors in the pool. Tell us about some of those.
5: Yeah, so we have if Kylie were sitting here, she could correct me, Sean, but I think about 130 classes a week offered out between the two Ys. So a lot of opportunities, early morning through evening, all day long. But yeah, water fitness, really popular with our senior members, and I'm one now, right?
4: Right.
5: So, yeah.
4: I won't tell.
5: Yeah, well, thank you. But that sort of forever well, 55 and older population. We've got cycling classes, of course, that we've been doing for a really long time. Zumba classes, people love, just a lot of opportunities. And if you're a little nervous about attending a fitness class, stop in, visit with us at the desk. We can connect you with an instructor, and they can welcome you right into class. Because, you know, when you go into a class the first time, where are the weights? Where do I stand? What's the whole rhythm of this thing? We can walk you right through that very easily and make you feel very welcome.
4: I did see over the weekend a news story about a study that is out involving dementia. And so I was in the report. It talked about how people sort of forget that the brain is also a muscle, and the strong connection between physical fitness and activity and, you know, lowering your chance of dementia. So that's a really important aspect of, you know, that crowd that you serve.
5: Yeah, you know, and, you know, the folks we see, again, one of the cool things about the Y is we serve little babies and we serve people till they're 99. And the people that we see who are coming in the Y who are older, it's really important to them. And, of course, we see every sort of physical fitness level in the older folks, but so important to stay active, mm-hmm. right? And if you think, well, I'm not in good enough shape to go to a fitness class, or I'm not, stop in, because you would find that we've got activities for every age and every activity kind of fitness level. If you're just starting, we can help you out.
4: Right. That's a neat aspect. We are talking to Bill Soper from the YMCA, talking about the programming that they do. And I know with your tenure there, one of the things that you're proud of is that so many of people who came as either volunteers or interns, et cetera, have sort of gone on and been involved, maybe not just at Ear Y, but been involved in the community. Tell us a little bit about that experience.
5: Well, yeah, we've got, I'm 31 years here as a CEO, which has been an amazing journey, and it's gone really fast. And we've had some really wonderful staff people who have come and gone and are parts of other organizations in the community now. And some staff who have gone on to work for YUSA and other YMCAs, and our volunteers as well have been, amazing. And, you know, one of the cool things, Sean, is that many of the people who were involved in my hiring back in late 1994 are still volunteers at the Y. They are trustees of ours. They are donors. They're still volunteers. And we see, you know, I think that's really cool. And they've given back for 35 years out into the community. And in fact, we're going to be... we're looking for 4 new board members for next year, and we're going to be putting sandwich boards out in the Y that say, hey, if you're interested, let us know and find out about expectations and who we're looking for and so on. So it's a really good opportunity to get engaged on a policy volunteer basis.
4: So is one of the qualifications being a good soup maker?
5: You should know how to make soup. Yep, you should. Yeah, you were the best. You were the best, Sean. And that should be, I didn't add it to the board job description. Now I'm thinking about it.
4: Yeah, I think you should. I think you should. We're having a conversation with Bill Soper from the YMCA. We need to take a break, and we'll be back after these messages. You're listening to Lacrosse Talk on WIZM.
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11: Well, over the weekend, the Milwaukee Brewers would take 2 of 3 over the Washington Nationals, but fall yesterday in the rubber match, 3-2. Milwaukee starting pitcher Logan Henderson, who was recalled Sunday from AAA, allowed 2 runs on 3 hits over 6 innings in his second start of the season. And offensively, Joey Ortiz and Garrett Mitchell would both have an RBI. Here's more from manager Pat Murphy.
12: We were bad offensively all day. We had opportunities in second and third and didn't get it done. We weren't efficient.
11: The Brewers now sit 18-15 on the year, second to last in the NL Central, but only 3.5 games out of first place. Now they're on their second leg of the road trip as they'll travel to St. Louis to take on the Cardinals today at 6:45. Turning to the Packers, they had their rookie minicamp over the weekend. Here's more from head coach Matt LaFleur.
13: I think it's unrealistic to expect that they're going to know a tenth of what the vets know at this stage of the game. It's going to be upon themselves to make sure you study when you're away from here so that you give yourself the best chance possible when you get back with all the vets.
11: Up next, the Packers will have their OTAs at the end of this month.
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11: Wisconsin football saw their spring practice close out. 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Then before you know it, September 6th, they'll face Notre Dame at Lambeau Field. 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
4: Good morning, La Crosse. Good morning, Cooley Region. Time to wake up, Coon Valley. You are listening to La Crosse Talk on WIZM 92.3. Sean Dwyer with you. And we've got a nice text here, Bill. It says, YMCA rocks. It's the best place to start your day. Thanks, Bill, for your leadership. We love you very much. So, again, talking text line. You can also just reach out to us, 608-785-7914. And always ask, you know, if there's a particular topic you want us to explore, talking text lines open and give us some suggestions. We don't have a corner on the market for ideas and events, so let us know. So again, Bill Soper is with us here in the studio talking all things YMCA. I think, Bill, I've got all the buttons pushed correctly. Let's talk a little bit about some of the programming you have in the summertime as it relates to lunches and meals, especially for kids.
5: Yeah. So again, Sean, out visiting with people last week, we were talking about how the YMCA served more than 466,000 meals last year. A lot of meals.
4: That's unbelievable.
5: It's unbelievable. And when I think about where we've come and how the Y has responded to community needs, that's been a huge one. We're gearing up now. I think Courtney and her team are going to be in 26 places in the summer. City, think about at the Y's, city parks, shoe homes, some other nonprofits, making sure that we're available, accessible, that the food is readily available for kids. And so gearing up for that, and that'll be a big thing for our immediate community. And then we're back again in Norwalk, Chaseburg, Arcadia, and Black River Falls. So four communities identified as having a need. We partner with USDA. We partner with Hunger. It was very cool last summer. We needed a truck to take food up to Black River and Arcadia, and we don't leave till late afternoon. And Hunger Task Force and the team over there said, hey, our refrigerated truck is available after four or three. We took it, and our team had to figure out how to drive a big box refrigerated truck safely, but right. They did that. And so great partner in Hunger Task Force, which was wonderful. And then we also sponsor, Courtney and her team sponsors the Chippewa Falls YMCA. So trying to get their food program established and robust and in partnership with USDA and so on. So Courtney's been working on that as well. So, you know, Courtney's thing is I'm going to feed every, if there's a hungry kid, we're going to feed him.
4: Right.
5: And she's really lived by that and has done a really wonderful job of expanding that program out into the community.
4: I know that you have an event on Friday. I believe it's sold out. But tell us about that.
5: Yeah. So Anchored in Community, it's our fifth annual gala that we do in the spring. And we're having it. Normally, we've had it out in the community, La Crosse Center or somewhere. This year, we're having it at the Hauser Y because we're celebrating 20 years of the Hauser Y being in the community. Frankly, I can't believe, Sean, that I still call it the new Y.
4: Right.
5: And it is.
4: Right.
5: But 20 years. So we're bringing together friends, donors, volunteers, staff, and we're going to celebrate 20 years of the Hauser Y. We're going to feature some of our programs. We're going to feature, you know, we got videos we're sharing. We've got live folks who are going to come in. Nikki would be upset if I spilled the beans on what the surprises are, so I can't do that. Food by Four Sisters, beer and wine. It's going to be a fun event. So 5 o'clock, the doors open. 7 o'clock is the program. And we're going to transform the Hauser Y into a, you know, think about pirates, mermaids,
4: Well, you got the pool there, so you got that going.
5: We got the pool.
4: So I'm
5: goldfish on the table, Sean.
4: We're running out of time, but I do want to get this question in too, Bill. Is I think one of the things about your leadership at the Y that you've really excelled at is collaboration. When I was on the board, I was always amazed at so many of the businesses and the nonprofits that had some sort of connection with that, you know, web that you spun. So I know that that's important to you.
5: It is, and you were involved, Sean, in pioneering healthier communities. You remember that now 20 years ago as well. That's really where the Y took off, right? Where we said, it's not our just what's happening in the Y. It's what's our role in the health of the community. That's when the web really started to come together. And so love our partners and take it very seriously, our role to work with everybody else in the community.
4: Somebody's out there and they want to become a member of the Y. How do they do that, Bill?
5: They can either give us a call or stop in. Stop into either branch and we'll get you started.
4: All right. Thanks so much for coming in. As I told you when you came, I always love early birds. We appreciate that. And good luck in your event on Friday.
5: Thank you. Thanks for having me.
4: All right. We need to head to break. You are listening to Lacrosse Talk on WIZM.
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19: CBS News Brief. Iran is threatening to attack U.S. forces if they carry out President Trump's new plan to escort ships stuck in the Strait of Hormuz. The BBC's Yoland Nell.
20: U.S. Central Command describes its mission as giving support to restore freedom of navigation through the vital waterway while maintaining America's own blockade of Iranian ports.
19: The blockade's jacked up gasoline prices. They've jumped 30% over last week to an average $4.46 a gallon today. Even under the best of circumstances, Chevron CEO Mike Wirth tells CBS.
21: You can't turn on production at a moment's notice. It takes engineering, it takes supply chains, it takes contracts and workers moving and being mobilized. So it takes time to bring new production into the market.
19: United flight landing at Newark Liberty hit a light pole in a truck on the New Jersey Turnpike. CBS's Chris Van Cleve.
22: The plane is being inspected for damage. United is pledging a thorough safety investigation and has removed that flight crew from duty.
19: CBS News Brief. I'm Deborah Rodriguez.
18: This is La Crosse Talk with Sean Dwyer on WIZM.
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24: For WISMNews.com, I'm Brad Williams. La Crosse's state senator has announced his choice for governor of Wisconsin in the fall election. Democratic Senator Brad Paff is supporting Joel Brennan to succeed retiring Governor Tony Evers. Brennan is a former secretary of administration for the state. On Friday, Brennan and Paff met with reporters at La Crosse's Riverside Park, and Brennan spoke about western Wisconsin issues, including the concerns of an area just upriver from the park.
25: We're looking at French Island over here, where people have been drinking bottled water over the last 5 years. That's not good enough for Wisconsin. We need to deal with PFAS. We need to deal with all the other issues that are around contaminants in our waterways, but we need to ensure that we can get the most out of the abundance that we have, but protect it for the next generation.
24: Brennan also urges state voters to put more Democrats in the legislature. Jessica Skemp is beginning her first full week as the municipal judge for La Crosse. Skemp was sworn in on Friday after being elected to the post early in April. The longtime La Crosse County prosecutor decided to run for the municipal position when Dennis Marcoux announced his retirement. Skemp says she is thinking about how she'll follow Marcoux's example.
26: You know, I want to definitely respect that legacy of, you know, caring in his interpersonal contacts that he made with people. And, you know, hopefully people won't be let down because obviously everybody's a little different.
24: Judge Skemp sees the post in city court as a new way of serving citizens. The first week of the Josie Dykeman homicide trial in La Crosse finished up on Friday. It resumes today. Dykeman is accused of causing the death in 2023 of her boyfriend's 6-year-old son, Alex Pedrin, because of extensive physical abuse. The boy's father, Derek Pedrin, completed his testimony on Friday. He was followed by police, who investigated the death. A semi driver is being credited with preventing what could have been a serious collision with 10 kids aboard a Westby school bus near Coon Valley. The collision occurred at the intersection of U.S. Highway 14 and Bry Lane. The 29-passenger bus from the Westby Area School District was driven by a 69-year-old who had stopped at the intersection to wait for traffic. The driver then began to turn left onto the highway, and the front corner of the bus struck and appeared to scrape the side of an eastbound semi. The driver of the semi attempted to avoid the collision by steering onto the unpaved shoulder. Traffic on Highway 14 was reduced to one lane for about 90 minutes while crews cleared the scene. Travelers planning to fly United out of La Crosse will have to wait a few more months. The airline was scheduled to begin 4 daily nonstop flights to Chicago O'Hare this coming Friday, but airport officials now say that service is on hold until October 25th. The delay is being blamed on FAA operational restrictions at O'Hare for the summer season. Airport staff noted this is a national capacity issue and not a reflection on the La Crosse market. I'm Brad Williams.
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4: Good morning, La Crosse. Good morning, Cooley Region. You are listening to La Crosse Talk on WICM. We are going to have a beauty out there weather-wise. Right now it's 51 degrees here in 2nd and State in downtown La Crosse. We're going to break the 70-degree mark today, but it will be breezy, and the National Weather Service has issued a hazardous weather condition for threat of wildfires and grass fires in the community, so just be aware of that. But we are going to hit probably around 75 today, so it's going to feel very, very summer-like, but it is May, so Thursday and Wednesday night, we're going to drop down near freezing and going to keep an eye on that, especially if they issue a freeze warning as if you have plants outdoors. Wanted to remind you about Big Bikes for Little Tykes, a charity motorcycle ride for a local child with complicated medical needs. This year's recipient is 9-year-old Tucker Lovelace from Viroqua. The ride is Saturday, May 16th. It leaves from the Great River Harley-Davidson. It's a 100-mile ride through the Cooley region, ending at Features in Holman. You can learn more about it and also get tickets at AroundRiverCity.com. 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It's Big Bikes for Little Tykes, definitely a worthwhile charitable event. Right now in the studio, we have Amy Vock, who is here from La Crosse County Historical Society. She is the curator, and she has a program that is going to commemorate the 250th anniversary of the United States. Good morning.
5: Good morning. Thanks for having me.
4: Tell us a little bit about your program.
5: Yeah, so we were doing some research looking at La Crosse in the past and the 1876 centennial celebration and things like that. And we came across this wonderful newspaper article that was talking about what they thought life was going to be like in 1976. At first, we kind of thought it was a typo, but then we took inspiration from it. Okay, in, you know, 2026, what is it going to be like in 2076?
4: Neat, neat. And you've got some kids coming in today.
5: Yes, yeah, so we are starting our first couple weeks of second grade field trips here in La Crosse, where they get kind of immersive experiences at both the La Crosse Area Heritage Center and Hickson House.
4: Yes, and isn't Hickson going to have some renovations this year? Is that right?
5: It is. We're going to finish the restoration of the house. My coworker, Margaret Lichter, is all geared up and ready to go to finish the interiors, work on the grounds, and work on the visitor center.
4: Amy, tell us a little bit also about some of the other programming that you have. I know for, I think maybe a month or maybe 6 weeks ago, you guys were looking for volunteers, but now you're set with docents, right? And but I got to believe that there's still some opportunities if people wanted to get involved.
5: Definitely. So one of the first big things is always a membership with the Historical Society. We're a 501c3 nonprofit. We receive a little bit of money from the county, but we are not a city-funded entity. So the best way to support the Historical Society is, of course, through memberships. We also take various volunteers throughout the years. We do cemetery tours in the fall. We're providing guides and docents that are hopping on cruise boat buses, working at Hickson House. We have master gardeners that help us take care of Ellen Hickson's gardens. There are many opportunities to work at the Historical Society.
4: And you guys are very popular with the cruise ships, as I understand it, that the tours and the trolley pick up a lot of their passengers, and you guys show them a history of the community.
5: We do. It's really wonderful. So these are out-of-town visitors. They're from all over the world. They love getting on their little buses and hearing all about our community's history. What's the population? What's the weather like? How much snow do we get in winter?
4: Right.
5: And at the end of the day, they want to taste our beer and our cheese because we're their featured stop in Wisconsin.
4: Nice. Amy Vock is with us from the County Historical Society. Also, besides a membership, if people wanted to know about some of the programming, tell us about your website and how they can get that kind of information.
5: Yeah, so there's a page on our website about upcoming events like exploring engagement and things like that. At the bottom of our website, there's also like a subscribe button where you can go add your email. You'll get our monthly updates that we send out. And honestly, social media, too, is a really good way to see what we're doing. We're posting our events. Anything upcoming is all there as well.
4: On the display that you have up right now, is there one particular comment that resonates with you from way back in the day that you're like, oh, that was kind of interesting?
5: So At the time when the article was written, there were a lot of different language newspapers in La Crosse. So I have to think that the editor was taking a stab at it, but he was really saying that English would be the only language spoken in America, La Crosse, everywhere. And it's because there's German and Norwegian newspapers and things like that. So I think the context matters, that it's interesting for us to hear it now. I'm like, oh my goodness, that sounds so racist, but to this editor, they were his competitors, that mm-hmm. there's other language newspapers in the area, too.
4: That is neat. So what do you think it's going to be like 100 years from now?
5: Oh, that's so hard to say. So, I mean, you know, in 1876, they predicted that air travel would take over. I mean, I don't know if I have any other predictions to top that one. Some of the favorite ones that I've seen, though, are like, no more robots. Like, robots will have become a danger and be extinct. I think a little kid wrote that based on the handwriting.
4: Oh, neat.
5: So I think that's my favorite.
4: All right. Amy Vock is from the County Historical Society. And if they want to come to the location, Amy, give us that address.
5: Yes. So the La Crosse Area Heritage Center is located at 506 Main Street. It's the same block as the cathedral, right across from Monet Floral, Big Blue Awning, and can't miss it.
4: And what are your hours?
5: Right now, we're open Fridays and Saturdays, noon to 4.
4: Amy Vock, thanks very much. We will have you back because I know you're going to have some fun summertime programming, especially down at the Hickson House. And we appreciate you stopping by. 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
15: And now for the weather, here's meteorologist Stormy O'Day with a pinwheel.
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31: Partly cloudy today with a slight chance of rain showers. Temperatures reach up to 75. West winds 10 to 20 miles an hour. Lows level off around 38 tonight.
0: A blend of clouds and sun tomorrow. Highs level off around 56. A blend of clouds and sun Wednesday with a high of 55. 59, slight chance of rain showers Thursday. Right now, 54.
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7: Well, over the weekend, the Milwaukee Brewers would take 2 of 3 over the Washington Nationals, but fall yesterday in the rubber match, 3-2. Milwaukee starting pitcher Logan Henderson, who was recalled Sunday from AAA, allowed 2 runs on 3 hits over 6 innings in his second start of the season. And offensively, Joey Ortiz and Garrett Mitchell would both have an RBI. Here's more from manager Pat Murphy.
8: We were bad offensively all day. We had opportunities in second and third and didn't get it done. We weren't efficient.
7: The Brewers now sit 18-15 on the year, second to last in the NL Central, but only 3.5 games out of first place. Now they're on their second leg of their road trip as they'll travel to St. Louis to take on the Cardinals today at 6:45. Turning to the Packers, they had their rookie minicamp over the weekend. Here's more from head coach Matt LaFleur.
14: I think it's unrealistic to expect that they're going to know a tenth of what the vets know at this stage of the game. 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
7: Up next, the Packers will have their OTAs at the end of this month.
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7: Wisconsin football saw their spring practice close out. 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

0: Good morning, La Crosse. Good morning, Cooley Region. Welcome to La Crosse Talk on WIZM. Sean Dwyer with you. We've got 51 degrees outside. It was going to be a beauty today. We'll exceed the 70-degree mark. I have been letting you know that there is a hazardous weather condition statement from the National Weather Service. There's a high risk of grass and wildfires, and they're just reminding people to be careful outdoors if for whatever reason you're going to strike that match. It'll be breezy today. We do have a 30% chance of rain, but that is later in the day. I think you're going to have a wonderful drive into work, and you're going to have probably a good drive back for today as well. But it is May, and we do have some dates coming up where we're going to overnight have low temperatures around 35 degrees. So we'll keep an eye on that as we move forward for the rest of the week. We still have a lot of fun topics to explore. We're going to have some more information about May the 4th be with you. And we're also going to talk a little bit about an event that is in connection with Habitat for Humanity. That's coming up in the 7 o'clock hour as well. And then CBS report about what happened at the box office over this weekend. Coming up later tomorrow, we're going to have Vicki Markison in from LADCO. She's going to talk to us about some recent developments and some things that are planned for coming up later this summer with development and community in La Crosse. 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
0: 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It's free to download, and you also have an opportunity to win free stuff, and that includes a lunch at Big Boar Barbecue in West Salem, and we all appreciate all of the things that Quentin at Big Boar does, and he has some really delicious both breakfast and lunches out there, and it's May now. Next time we talk to him, we're going to talk a little bit about his car event, and he also has a motorcycle night out at Big Boar, which is fun if you like vehicles, both cars and motorcycles, something to keep in top of. We need to head to break.
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10: Tensions. I'm Deborah Rodriguez. Tensions are high in the Middle East this morning after President Trump announced U.S. forces would begin guiding stranded ships through the Strait of Hormuz. Correspondent Vicky Barker is at the foreign desk.
11: Shipping security executive Jacob Larson, for one, was skeptical about President Trump's offer to protect ships sailing through the Strait of Hormuz.
12: To me, it looks like the outcome will be predictable. There will be some shooting at some ships, and then probably armed conflict will break out again.
11: Now, Iran's media report, a U.S. Navy frigate has been targeted by two missiles in the strait, something the U.S. denies.
10: Conflict has pushed gas prices up even more. They're about 30% higher than they were a week ago, at an average $4.46 a gallon today. Transportation Secretary Sean Duffy tells ABC.
13: It's going to take time to get back to where we were before this conflict began, but you're going to see, I think, immediate relief once the strait opens.
10: Scary moments at the airport in Newark when a United flight came in low, hit a truck and a light pole on the turnpike nearby. Dashcam video from the truck captures an image of what appears to be the plane's wheel approaching in midair. CBS's Lelia Luciano is at Newark Liberty.
14: New Jersey State Police say a preliminary investigation indicates the underside of the plane and one of its landing tires collided with the tractor trailer and a light pole. Air traffic control cleared the plane to land.
10: Everyone on the plane's okay. Truck driver treated for minor injuries. Officials say three people have died, six others are sick from a viral outbreak on a Dutch cruise ship that's docked off Cape Verde. No one's being allowed to disembark. CBS's Remy Innocencio.
15: South African officials say a 70-year-old man from the Netherlands was the first to become sick before dying on board. His 69-year-old wife also fell ill and later died at a South African hospital. Officials have not released information on the third death, but a fourth passenger from the UK is currently hospitalized and tested positive for hantavirus.
10: Trump ally Rudy Giuliani is being treated at a hospital in Florida. CBS's Ed O'Keefe.
16: A spokesperson says the 81-year-old is in critical but stable condition, but didn't say why Giuliani was hospitalized. On True Social, the president called him a true warrior and the best mayor in the history of New York City by far.
10: A 76-year-old actress led the devil to the top of the box office.
17: Miranda, took you long enough.
10: The Devil Wears Prada 2, starring Meryl Streep, came in on top, debuting with $77 million in the U.S. and Canada. Women made up 76% of ticket buyers. 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
2: GameStop has made a $55.5 billion unsolicited bid to take over online marketplace eBay. The video game company says it wants to turn eBay into a competitor to e-commerce giant Amazon. GameStop is offering $125 per share in a combination of stock and cash. 5 years ago, GameStop was a meme stock bolstered by social media frenzy. Heather Bosch, CBS News.
1: Secretary of everything. That may include the dance floor for Marco Rubio. The Secretary of State stepped in to guest DJ a family wedding in Florida over the weekend. Video on X shows Rubio pumping his fist, nodding to the beat, and queuing up a track as a crowd of young people dances and cheers. This, I'm Deborah Rodriguez, CBS News.
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7: Lacrosse's official forecast.
8: Partly cloudy today with a slight chance for showers. High of 75, west winds 10 to 20 miles an hour. Lows dip down to about 38 tonight, partly cloudy. High of 56, tomorrow partly cloudy. A blend of clouds and sun Wednesday with highs around 55. 59, slight chance of rain showers Thursday. Right now, 54.
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13: For wisdomnews.com, I'm Brad Williams. United Airlines is pushing back its return to La Crosse's airport by several months. The airline was set to launch four daily nonstops to Chicago by the end of this week, but those flights are now grounded until October 25th. Airport officials say the delay is due to FAA operational capacity restrictions at O'Hare for the summer season. While the news is a hit to local travel plans, officials emphasize the decision is tied to national constraints and is not a reflection of the lacrosse market.

0: Circuit. Josie Dykeman is scheduled to return to court this morning for the second week of her homicide trial in La Crosse County. Dykeman is charged with physical abuse in the death of her boyfriend's six-year-old son, Alex Xavier Pedrin, in 2023. Alex's father, Derek Pedrin, was the main witness for the first 2 days of testimony last week before Judge Elliot Levine. He was followed by police, who gave testimony about their investigation of the case. Prosecutors may have a few more witnesses this week. The jury trial may continue into the end of next week, with the case scheduled for now through May 15th. A head-on collision involving a military convoy claimed the life of an 82-year-old Boscobel man in Vernon County last week. John Shimpak was driving south on Highway 27 near Cashton when he crossed the center line and struck a northbound 5-ton military vehicle on Wednesday. The Vernon County coroner pronounced Shimpak dead at the scene. Two Illinois National Guard soldiers in the military vehicle were taken to Mayo Clinic Health System with injuries that did not appear to be life-threatening. The newest judge in La Crosse County has been sworn in and put on her judge's robe for the first time on Friday. City Municipal Judge Jessica Skemp took office less than a month after running unopposed for the job after previous Judge Dennis Marcoux announced he was retiring.
1: A number of people actually approached me and said that they thought I would be good, and I took a little time to think about it, and then I decided, well, why not? And it's, I think, something I could do, and I have a good, I think my legal knowledge is a good skill set for this position.
0: Skemp has been a longtime prosecutor for La Crosse County. Candidates for governor of Wisconsin are busy crossing the state, introducing themselves to voters. Democrat Joel Brennan made a campaign stop in La Crosse late last week to pick up the endorsement of local state Senator Brad Paff. During an event at Riverside Park, Brennan said the farm economy is one of his major concerns.
2: Farmers in Wisconsin have been getting the short end of the stick since Donald Trump put on tariffs in 2018. The challenges that they have around every input, whether it's weed or seed or fertilizer or transportation, all of those costs are going up, and government, especially at the federal level, has not been on their side.
0: Brennan says he thinks Wisconsin residents live in dark and dangerous times, and argues that leaders in Madison need more Democrats to assist them. I'm Brad Williams.
3: It's where the La Crosse area gets its news. 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
4: Good morning, La Crosse. Good morning, Cooley Region. Time to wake up La Crescent. It's 7:11 outside. We've got 51 degrees in downtown La Crosse here on 2nd and State Street. We're going to break the 70-degree mark, but it will be breezy outdoors. Going to keep an eye on that forecast all week, as we have a couple of evenings where we might drop down a little bit below or near, I should say, the freezing mark. So we'll let you know if you have some plants. You probably did some planting over the weekend, some outdoor plants, etc. We'll keep you up to speed with that. We've had a busy morning, and we appreciate the guests that were here. Bill Soper from the Y and Amy Vock from La Crosse County Historical Society, and talked about some of the events that they have coming up. And beginning today, there is an event and a series of events, I should say, that are in connection with Habitat for Humanity. Natalie Hennigan, who is the Community Outreach Director, is in the studio now joining us. Natalie, you got to hold on here as I press all my buttons to make sure I get you right and on the air. Good morning.
5: Good morning.
4: Tell us about the Building the Future of La Crosse.
5: Sure. So today kicks off La Crosse Housing Week, second La Crosse Housing Week that we've ever hosted, in tandem with lots of local housing advocates and partners. So today's event, Building the Future of La Crosse, is a panel of local housing developers and builders, ranging from nonprofit to for-profit, affordable, market rate. These are the folks who are on the ground facing the housing crisis head on and doing their best to build the housing that La Crosse desperately needs. So they're going to talk to us about their projects, the way they're innovating, and the way that our local policies should change in order for us to build more housing.
4: And one of the things that is, I think, sort of important to understand is, moving forward, there's a need for more than 200 new housing units in the community
5: every year.
4: Right.
5: Yeah.
4: Right. And
5: yeah.
4: So that is something that is critical. So how, if people want, can they participate today?
5: Absolutely. So the event kicks off at noon at the La Crosse Public Library. We're in the new main level auditorium there. We also have an opportunity to join online, join virtually. So if you go to lacrossehousingweek.org, you can register for the event and a virtual joining link will be sent to you.
4: Tell us about Plus Dude, Where's My Duplex?
5: Yeah. So in this vein of La Crosse needs more housing and maybe more diverse housing types, not just single family homes and not just big high rise apartments, the Dude, Where's My Duplex walking tour features that missing middle housing. So duplexes, triplexes, small apartment buildings that fit nicely into our existing neighborhood. So we are hosting this tour. We've done it before. It's been a really popular event. So we know we're going to fill up Wednesday evening at 5 and Saturday morning at 9. We've got two events. We're wandering through Washburn neighborhood and Wygant-Hogan neighborhoods.
4: So this whole week, it's really not about homelessness so much as it is about affordable housing.
5: Exactly. And I would say homelessness and affordable housing, they're all in the same spectrum, right? But we are at a severe shortage of the number of units that La Crosse really needs to attract people here, to retain graduating students, to get young families in here with students, to keep our schools enrolled. All of that stuff is related to housing.
4: So on May 8th, you have another event with the Weeks. It's entitled, Why Is My Rent So High?
5: Yeah. So this is happening on UWL's campus with a specific focus on the student body there. Open to everyone, open to the public, but we're working with some researchers and professors and staff at UWL to do a student-targeted event about the policy and economic forces that are kind of behind why rent keeps rising. I've spoken with some students who have interned at Habitat or who I've gotten to know over the years, and you know, they look at the forecast for housing in La Crosse and they say, why would I ever stay here? It's going to be too expensive. I can't find what I want near where I'm going to work. And so we really want to have that conversation with the students.
4: And this whole event is very much about collaboration.
5: Yes. Yeah. So Habitat for Humanity is, you know, one of many partners hosting La Crosse Housing Week. We're working with AARP Wisconsin. We've got partners at the La Crosse Public Library, Cooley Cap, folks at UWL, like I mentioned, and Viterbo and Western. So we've got this really strong group of folks, the city of La Crosse. Of course, I can't forget to mention the city of La Crosse and their planning department staff who are pushing forward, you know, new housing and zoning policy, which is really important to this whole conversation.
4: Habitat has a number of different programs. The Restore is the one that comes to mind.
5: Right.
4: But we were talking off microphone about a repair program that you have. Natalie, tell us about that.
5: Yes. So in partnership with the library, yet again, the library, great partner, we have been hosting repair cafes for the last couple years now. And this was recently just featured on WPR. So very cool. They are doing a statewide feature on communities all over the state who are trying these fix-it clinics or repair cafes. So folks come in, you can bring, say, an item of clothing that needs mending or a small electronics something that needs a repair. And we have volunteers at the library who will not only repair them for you, but show you how to repair them too. So you're bringing home not just a fixed item, but a repair skill.
4: And do you also, if somebody has a bike, would there be like bicycle repairs?
5: So sometimes we are, we host four repair cafes a year. So our next one is, we're taking a summer break and the next one's happening in September, but we try to feature a local repair person. So we had Dan's Shoe Repair come recently, and we're going to focus on a bike repair later in the year as well. So keep an eye out on our promotions for what those sort of highlighted repair skills will be.
4: And then you also have a program called Finding My Third Place.
5: Yeah.
4: Tell us about that.
5: Yeah, that's this Thursday at 11:30 at the Pump House. So Dr. Rick Kite, local professor and researcher and writer, is talking about his book, Finding Your Third Place. And third places are, you know, not your home, not your work, but that third place where you find connection and community, be it a coffee shop or your church or whatever it may be. And this relates to housing and Housing Week because how we design our cities and how we zone our cities to allow for mixed use, commercial to mix with residential, all of that has to do with finding that third place and finding a place where you can walk from your home to a place where community is or friends are. So we're excited to bring that lens to the conversation of Housing Week. And Dr. Kite's a great speaker and writer. So that should be a fun event.
4: We are talking to Natalie Hennigan, who is the Community Outreach Director for Habitat for Humanity. You can also reach out to us at the talk and text line 608-785-7914, 608-785-7914. 785-7914. Of course, Natalie, people know Habitat because of your renovation of homes. Do you have a project currently that's underway or one that's coming up in the future?
5: We do, right in the heart of La Crosse. So at the corner of Division and 10th Street, right by Mayo, we are rehabbing a 100-year-old house for a local family to purchase upon completion. So we actually moved this house one block. It was on the corner of Ferry and 10th. And folks probably know it because it was a property owned by Mayo. And so they had staff and different offices that were in that house. We met with the family who's been in the area, who lived in this house decades ago. They were so happy to see us move it and rehab it. So we are smack in the middle of the renovation. We're having teams and volunteers in the house every week, getting that house prepped and ready to go for the future buyer.
4: And if memory serves, last time you were in, we had a conversation about how you guys sort of worked with Mayo with their renovations and their restoration. And you went in and were using some of the furniture, I guess. Was that process wrapped up?
5: So it's in the works because this is part of our reclaim program where we go in and carefully remove furniture, doors, windows, trim, flooring, appliances, anything that still has life left in it. And as Mayo clears out the hospital that's, you know, going to be sundown and going to be demolished, we're working on their timeline. So floor by floor, it's a great project because there's so much material, so much stuff left in the building, and we've been so fortunate to work with them. So we're on a break, and I think we'll be back.
4: So I had a visitor in my house, a young person, and it was in my library, and she pointed to, and she said, "What's that?" And I said, "That's a filing cabinet."
5: Yes.
4: So, times have changed, but I guess there's not a great need for old filing cabinets anymore.
5: That's one of the things we are always stocked with at the ReStore. Plenty to choose from.
4: Yeah, and so what are some of the other things at the ReStore that people can check out? Because every time I go in there, I'm very surprised at the number of items that you have and also really good quality.
5: Yeah, we have items change over so frequently at the ReStore. We have shoppers who come in, you know, every day there's something new. Some folks think of us just as furniture and home decor, but if you move to the back of the ReStore, we've got home improvement materials, you've got doors, windows, lumber, trim, lots of cabinets. Oftentimes through that reclaim program, we will salvage an entire kitchen cabinet set, you know, or flooring for two whole rooms. So lots of really high quality material. We've got a section of home and garden stuff. So that stuff never lasts. So if you're looking for a new rake or something, you better get over pretty quick. But yeah, things come in all the time. And you're right, high quality, you know, oftentimes stuff that was made decades ago is made of higher quality materials. And so it's able to be repaired and reused. And we love bringing that stuff, you know, into the store and allow somebody else to make use of it.
4: We talked about collaboration for Habitat, but you also really depend upon volunteers. Tell us about the importance of volunteers for Habitat and also about some maybe opportunities.
5: Absolutely. We have, gosh, I think probably 1,500 volunteers come through our doors every year. So that could be on the construction site, at the ReStore, for special events like Neighbors Day. So we really are powered by volunteers. When you come to the ReStore, a lot of the folks you see buzzing around, moving furniture, checking you out, those are all volunteers. Our homes are built largely by volunteers. So we like to say we have, you know, a wide range of opportunities, whatever your comfort level is, whatever you have experience with. You also don't need any construction experience to join us on the job site. So if you head to our website, habitatlacrosse.org, and click on the volunteer button right in the top right corner, you can see all of our opportunities, get in touch with our volunteer coordinator, and get started.
4: How did Neighbors Day go?
5: It was a huge success. And speaking of volunteers, I think they were more efficient than ever. We send folks out and we always worry we're going to run out of time. You know, they're going to not get to all of the houses and rake up all the leaves that they've been assigned. But they were coming back to us saying, we're done for the day. So early, so much earlier than we expected. So it was a really great day. Gorgeous day. Lots of fun.
4: Good. Natalie Hennigan is the Community Outreach Director for Habitat for Humanity. Natalie, we're just about out of time. Give us sort of the highlights of Housing Week.
5: Yeah. So we have an event every single day. We've got panel discussion about housing. We've got zoning today, zoning code updates if you want to dig into the policy tomorrow, and then tours, film night, author talk the rest of the week. So check it out, lacrossehousingweek.org.
4: Thank you, Natalie, for coming in. 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
12: Partly cloudy today with a slight chance for showers. High of 75, west winds 10 to 20 miles an hour. Lows dip down to about 38 tonight, partly cloudy. High of 56, tomorrow partly cloudy. A blend of clouds and sun Wednesday with highs around 55. 59, slight chance of rain showers Thursday. Right now, 54.
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13: Well, over the weekend, the Milwaukee Brewers would take 2 of 3 over the Washington Nationals, but fall yesterday in the rubber match, 3-2. Milwaukee starting pitcher Logan Henderson, who was recalled Sunday from AAA, allowed 2 runs on 3 hits over 6 innings in his second start of the season. And offensively, Joey Ortiz and Garrett Mitchell would both have an RBI. Here's more from manager Pat Murphy.
14: Yeah, we were bad offensively all day. We had opportunities in second and third and didn't get it done. We weren't efficient.
13: The Brewers now sit 18-15 on the year, second to last in the NL Central, but only 3.5 games out of first place. Now they're on their second leg of their road trip as they'll travel to St. Louis to take on the Cardinals today at 6:45. Turning to the Packers, they had their rookie minicamp over the weekend. Here's more from head coach Matt LaFleur.
15: I think it's unrealistic to expect that they're going to know a tenth of what the vets know at this stage of the game. It's going to be upon themselves to make sure you study when you're away from here so that you give yourself the best chance possible when you get back with all the vets.
13: Up next, the Packers will have their OTAs at the end of this month.
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13: Wisconsin football saw their spring practice close out. 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Then before you know it, September 6th, they'll face Notre Dame at Lambeau Field. 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
3: Do you remember yesterday in lacrosse? Wisdom's Brad Williams does. With this walk down memory lane.
4: Good morning, lacrosse. Good morning, Cooley Region. I'm not sure why Brad's report didn't fire in the computer, but we'll try to figure that out for the next hour. It's May the 4th. It's 51 degrees outside, 11 degrees Celsius. You are looking at a beautiful day today, and we'll keep track of that weather all week as we have the possibility of dipping down to the 30s overnight on some of the days coming up. It is May the 4th, as we know, and it's, as you probably know, it's Star Wars days. Tonight on Rick Solom's show, they will be all nerding out on Star Wars. The Rivoli's John and Carla Gillette stopped by to talk about their May the 4th event. May the 4th be with you, as the theater features the original Star Wars, A New Hope, tonight, encouraging costumes and lightsabers, and to get discounts on the program, and then also some themed Star Wars drinks. Here's a little bit of on that conversation.
17: Why A New Hope?
18: Well, I think last year we did episode one, and this year New Hope just felt like, I don't know, the right one to play, because we're really waiting for like a Saturday to play all of them in a row, which would be amazing, at least all the originals, or do more Star Wars extended marathon. But I don't know, the first one's so classic to see in a theater like ours. It's just, it always works. Like, every time I think I don't like New Hope as much as the other ones, I watch it and I'm like, I love this movie.
17: Yeah.
18: So, yeah, why not do the beginning this time? Beginning the original trilogy, I guess.
19: Yeah, it's one of those, it's just a great movie. It's probably, I don't know, I love Empire Strikes Back probably the best, but yeah. I love, this one is so good.
18: This one's such
19: good.
18: A shaggy dog.
19: And it's a great one. I mean, there are a lot of people who have kids who've never seen Star Wars in theaters, right? They've seen it at home. They've seen a whole bunch of things at home, but they've never had a chance to see A New Hope on the big screen. And so getting to bring your kids to this one, I think is...
17: Yeah, you're almost obligated to play the original three, right? As theater owners.
18: And, yeah.
17: And that whole, just that aspect of it, because I remember hearing this back when I was a kid, as like my friend told me, well, Dad loves the original Star Wars movies because they're made for kids. Like they're adult-ish sci-fi movies where people get shot, but there's no like gore or swearing or anything like that, at least in these movies.
18: Yeah.
19: Right.
18: These ones aren't too bad. We thought about playing Rogue One last year, but Rogue One does trend a little bit more adult than these do. I mean, you could still take, I don't know, a tween or something to Rogue One, but
19: Rogue
18: it's heavier.
19: It's heavy.
18: Yeah.
19: And Star Wars, I mean, it's a classic hero tale, right? I think one of my earliest memories is watching Star Wars. Mm-hmm. I remember I was too scared to watch the garbage disposal scene. So our dad would say, like, Claire, okay, go in the other room. That's this scene now. And then they would yell, be like, you can come back in now. The garbage disposal scene's over.
18: Yeah, now you say that, actually, that freaked my son out the first time we watched it together.
19: It's terrifying.
18: He was probably about five or so. And I thought, oh, yeah, there's nothing in this. And then that scene came up and he said no.
19: And honestly, two things happen that are scary, because there's the monster in there and they're being crushed.
17: Whoa, Claire, spoiler alert.
19: So
18: spoiler alert for a movie that came out in, what, 77?
17: Yeah. 79, yeah.
19: Someone asked me recently if there was like anything I could change. And I wish that I could go back in time and see the first, 4, 5, and 6 of the Star Wars and not know who Luke's father is. Like, I don't remember ever not knowing.
18: Yeah.
17: Yeah, take a Men in Black mind wipe.
19: Exactly.
18: I heard somebody recently talking about the experience of seeing Return of the Jedi as a child in theaters, and it sounds absolutely insane because, like, it's a big cliffhanger at the end of Empire Strikes Back. What's going to happen to Han? All of this other stuff. And he said that, like, when Luke uses his green lightsaber for the first time, he's like, this is a top 10 moment in my entire life. Like, every kid in the theater just absolutely lost it because they had never seen a green lightsaber before. They didn't know that he was going to use it. Yeah.
19: Yeah.
4: So fun conversation, fun event taking place at the Rivoli, the Riv, as they call it, New Hope tonight. And they are encouraging people to come with costumes and lightsabers to get discounts. And they also have Star Wars themed drinks. I'm not sure exactly what that means, but it does sound like a fun event taking place and commemorating Star Wars days here on May the 4th. Speaking of good tasting things, remember Cooley Region Cooks. If you love to cook or know someone who does, we're looking for local chefs, backyard grill masters, bakers, food truck owners, farmers, and home cooks and bakers to join us on Cooley Region Cooks. 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Again, it's 51 degrees outside here at 2nd and State. 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
28: CBS News Brief. The Pentagon is denying Iran's claim it's hit a Navy ship after President Trump announced the U.S. would begin guiding stranded vessels through the Strait of Hormuz. The BBC's Yoland Nell.
29: Reports say that the U.S. initiative, which President Trump calls Project Freedom, does not necessarily involve the U.S. Navy escorting commercial vessels through the Strait of Hormuz, but rather advising them on safe maritime routes.
28: A United plane coming in low for a landing at Newark Liberty hit a truck and a light pole. To be determined, CBS's Chris Van Cleve.
30: What were the factors that contributed to allowing this airplane to be too low and no one catch it before this happened?
28: Dutch cruise ship waiting for help off Cape Verde after three onboard deaths. CBS's Remy Innocencio.
31: The fourth passenger from the UK is currently hospitalized and tested positive for hantavirus, a rare virus spread by rodents.
28: CBS News Brief. I'm Deborah Rodriguez.
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6: For WisdomNews.com, I'm Brad Williams. La Crosse's state senator has announced his choice for governor of Wisconsin in the fall election. Democratic Senator Brad Paff is supporting Joel Brennan to succeed retiring Governor Tony Evers. Brennan is a former Secretary of Administration for the state. On Friday, Brennan and Paff met with reporters at La Crosse's Riverside Park, and Brennan spoke about western Wisconsin issues, including the concerns of an area just upriver from the park.
7: We're looking at French Island over here, where people have been drinking bottled water over the last 5 years. That's not good enough for Wisconsin. We need to deal with PFAS. We need to deal with all the other issues that are around contaminants in our waterways, but we need to ensure that we can get the most out of the abundance that we have, but protect it for the next generation.
6: Brennan also urges state voters to put more Democrats in the legislature. Jessica Skemp is beginning her first full week as the municipal judge for La Crosse. Skemp was sworn in on Friday after being elected to the post early in April. The longtime La Crosse County prosecutor decided to run for the municipal position when Dennis Marcoux announced his retirement. Skemp says she is thinking about how she'll follow Marcoux's example.
8: You know, I want to definitely respect that legacy of, you know, caring and his interpersonal contacts that he made with people. And, you know, hopefully people won't be let down because obviously everybody's a little different.
6: Judge Skemp sees the post in city court as a new way of serving citizens. The first week of the Josie Dykeman homicide trial in La Crosse finished up on Friday. It resumes today. Dykeman is accused of causing the death in 2023 of her boyfriend's 6-year-old son, Alex Pedrin, because of extensive physical abuse. The boy's father, Derek Pedrin, completed his testimony on Friday. He was followed by police, who investigated the death. A semi driver is being credited with preventing what could have been a serious collision with 10 kids aboard a Westby school bus near Coon Valley. The collision occurred at the intersection of U.S. Highway 14 and Bry Lane. The 29-passenger bus from the Westby Area School District was driven by a 69-year-old who had stopped at the intersection to wait for traffic. The driver then began to turn left onto the highway, and the front corner of the bus struck and appeared to scrape the side of an eastbound semi. The driver of the semi attempted to avoid the collision by steering onto the unpaved shoulder. Traffic on Highway 14 was reduced to one lane for about 90 minutes while crews cleared the scene. Travelers planning to fly United out of La Crosse will have to wait a few more months. The airline was scheduled to begin 4 daily nonstop flights to Chicago O'Hare this coming Friday, but airport officials now say that service is on hold until October 25th. The delay is being blamed on FAA operational restrictions at O'Hare for the summer season. Airport staff noted this is a national capacity issue and not a reflection on the La Crosse market. I'm Brad Williams.
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0: 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Welcome to La Crosse Talk on WIZM 92.3 on your FM dial. Sean DeWire with you. We've got 51 degrees outdoors, and we're going to break the 70-degree mark today. So looking forward to a nice day. Your drive in will be kind of a little bit overcast. Sun's going to pop out a little bit later. It will be breezy today, and the National Weather Service has issued a wildfire warning as the temperatures will be warm. It will be breezy, and for a lot of the area, there's some dry spots out there, so something to keep in mind, and we'll be keeping you posted on that as we proceed throughout the day and this week. Also, later this week, the temperature overnight's going to dip down a little bit on a couple of days. We'll let you know if they do issue a freeze warning for later this week. Wanted to give a listen to an interesting story that comes out of CBS News. Women show their fashionable muscle at the movies. CBS's Deborah Rodriguez explains.
1: A 76-year-old actress led the devil to the top of the box office.
2: Miranda? Took you long enough.
1: The Devil Wears Prada 2, starring Meryl Streep, came in on top, debuting with $77 million in the U.S. and Canada. Women made up 76% of ticket buyers.
2: I believe music could change the world.
1: Michael slipped into second place, following up its blockbuster opening with a $54 million weekend. The Super Mario Galaxy movie was third. Project Hail Mary and Hokum rounded out the top five. Deborah Rodriguez, CBS News.
0: Interesting story about going to the movies over the weekend, and we're going to probably head towards some summer blockbusters a little bit later as summer continues to come upon us. We still are in spring, still May out there, and we still have some possibilities of some up and downs as it relates to the temperature. Hey, we talked to Bill Soper today at the YMCA about some of the events that the Y is gearing up for this summer. Had a good conversation with Amy Vogt from La Crosse County Historical Society. They have a number of programs that they are gearing up for. Right now, they have a 250th Founding of the United States of America event that is you can take a peek at on Fridays and Saturdays down at the museum. And Natalie Hennigan talked about Housing Week with some events that are taking place this week in the city. We're going to have her back and have her talk about her the Habitat's repair program. They're trying to tee that up for September. I was unaware that they had a program like that, that they help people fix things, a variety of different items, but it is something that Habitat has been involved with for quite some time, and they're going to, again, as I said, tee something up for September. We'll have Natalie back and explain that. We also, tomorrow, are going to have a conversation with the Wisconsin Better Business Bureau. They are warning us about some of the springtime scams that take place involving both roofs and driveways that unfortunately don't go away. We're going to talk to them about that. And we'll have Vicki Markerson in, and she'll talk a little bit, a lot, I should say, about La Crosse Area Development Corporation. I'm sure she'll have some conversations with her about the airport and the airlines serving the airport out on French Island. And she always is very knowledgeable at some development that is taking place in the community and some future things that will impact the local economy as well. Reminder, you can sign up for the WIZM.com app. It's free. 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Right now, we're going to head back to break. 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
11: Partly cloudy today with a slight chance for showers. High of 75, west winds 10 to 20 miles an hour. Lows dip down to about 38 tonight, partly cloudy. High of 56, tomorrow partly cloudy. A blend of clouds and sun Wednesday with highs around 55. 59, slight chance of rain showers Thursday. Currently 57.
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13: Well, over the weekend, the Milwaukee Brewers would take 2 of 3 over the Washington Nationals, but fall yesterday in the rubber match, 3-2. Milwaukee starting pitcher Logan Henderson, who was recalled Sunday from AAA, allowed 2 runs on 3 hits over 6 innings in his second start of the season. And offensively, Joey Ortiz and Garrett Mitchell would both have an RBI. Here's more from manager Pat Murphy.
14: Yeah, we were bad offensively all day. We had opportunities in second and third and didn't get it done. We weren't efficient.
13: The Brewers now sit 18-15 on the year, second to last in the NL Central, but only 3.5 games out of first place. Now they're on their second leg of the road trip as they'll travel to St. Louis to take on the Cardinals today at 6:45. Turning to the Packers, they had their rookie minicamp over the weekend. Here's more from head coach Matt LaFleur.
15: I think it's unrealistic to expect that they're going to know a tenth of what the vets know at this stage of the game. It's going to be upon themselves to make sure you study when you're away from here so that you give yourself the best chance possible when you get back with all the vets.
13: Up next, the Packers will have their OTAs at the end of this month.
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13: Wisconsin football saw their spring practice close out. Next up for them will be summer workouts. Then before you know it, September 6th, they'll face Notre Dame at Lambeau Field. For the Wisconsin Sports Zone Network, I'm Ebo.
10: You never know what you'll find buried on Brad's desk. 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
17: At this time a week ago, the hot topic in the news around America was the shooting incident at the White House Correspondents' Dinner in Washington. There was gunfire, people were rushed out of the dinner, and the suspect is in custody. And the future of that dinner for Washington reporters is still being debated. Some folks seem to think the shooting is a good excuse to never have the dinner again, or at least never have it again at that location, the Washington Hilton. That would be unfortunate for the Hilton, which probably makes a large amount of profit on dinners and meetings such as this one. Organizers want to reschedule the dinner maybe in a couple of months. Some of the call for change is coming from the White House with suggestions that the dinner be moved to the mansion itself because security there is tight. And the head of Homeland Security seems to suggest that the president gets to decide where the dinner should be held. It's not his organization, since when does an invited guest make the decision on where reporters can have their yearly banquet? What country is this? I'll be curious to hear about what happens this week at the Milwaukee Press Club Awards dinner, which I have been able to attend a few times and receive plaques for some of my radio work. How much of the Wisconsin event will be focused on the Washington dinner? It's likely to be a big topic of dinner conversation. I'm Brad Williams.

0: Welcome back to Lacrosse Talk. Sean Dwyer with you. We've got 51 degrees outside. It's 7:54. We are looking at a nice spring day out there on your drive into work. You can maybe grab the lunch and have lunch outdoors today. It'll be breezy, though, but the temperatures today will push the 70-degree mark, and that's something that we definitely can all look forward to. Another thing to look forward to is the Big Bikes for Little Tykes event, sponsored by Midwest Family. Big Bikes for Little Tykes is a charity motorcycle ride for a local child with complicated medical needs. This year, it's 9-year-old Tucker Lovelace from Viroqua, and the event takes place on Saturday, May 16th. 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Tomorrow, we're going to have a conversation with the Wisconsin Better Business Bureau. 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So very much looking forward to that. Also, I want to remind you, let us know what you want us to track down and talk about on Lacrosse Talk. You can do that on the talk and text line at 785-7914, 785-7914. Okay, we are headed to break. 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

That's our show for today. We do appreciate you, the listener, and for tuning in to Lacrosse Talk on WIZM. Again, tomorrow we're going to have a conversation with the Wisconsin Better Business Bureau, also talk a little bit about LADCO and LADCO issues. We always are interested in what you think we should be tracking down. You can let us know that on the talk and text line at 785-7914. I do want to thank our guests, Bill Soper today, Amy Vock, and Natalie Hennigan from Habitat for Humanity. They really, really helped us out a lot today, and I think got some really good information out about what's happening locally. This has been Lacrosse Talk on WIZM.

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2: I'm Deborah Rodriguez. A day after President Trump announced Project Freedom, a plan to guide stranded commercial ships through the Strait of Hormuz, Iran claims it hit a Navy vessel near an Iranian port southeast of the waterway. The Pentagon denies that. The BBC's Persia Bahram Abbasi.
3: The state TV saying that a U.S. warship had been turned away from the Strait of Hormuz, but was prevented from entering the Strait of Hormuz after warning shots were fired by Iranian forces. But Fars News Agency is saying that a warship had entered the strait and two missiles had been fired at it after it ignored warnings, and the missiles had hit the warship and it was forced to turn back and leave the strait.
2: The Pentagon's just announced two American flag merchant ships have successfully left the strait. Thousands of Spirit Airline passengers stranded when the airline went out of business Saturday, canceling all flights nationwide. Some never got the message. Transportation correspondent Chris Van Cleve is at Florida's Fort Lauderdale Hollywood Airport.
4: Many of those flyers are still trying to get home. We saw one just show up here at the airport hoping to catch her Spirit flight today, not knowing the airline had shut down.
2: Lots of questions after a close call at the airport in Newark. A United jet landed too low and hit a truck and a light pole on the New Jersey Turnpike. CBS's Lilia Luciano is at Newark Liberty.
5: This daily flight from Venice usually lands on one of Newark's longer runways. But because of windy conditions, the pilots were told to land on runway 29, the shortest runway at the airport.
6: They wanted to make sure they were putting it on the runway at the right point. But unfortunately, it appears that they got too low too soon.
2: That's former NTSB chair Robert Sumwalt. Medical doctors who come from countries on the Trump administration's travel ban list will now be allowed to stay in the U.S. CBS's Vicki Barker.
7: There's been no public announcement, but the New York Times reports the Trump administration has quietly exempted foreign physicians from the visa application freeze that was pushing many out of jobs in underserved areas. The visa ban would have affected physicians from 39 countries and could have worsened America's existing shortage of doctors.
2: A New York Yankees legend is gone.
8: Ball game over. World Series over. Yankees win.
2: The Yanks flagship station says longtime announcer John Sterling has died. He was 87 years old. This is CBS News.
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2: Star Wars fans are hugging their Wookiees.
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0: Margaret Thatcher was elected UK Prime Minister. And ad read, "Dear Maggie, May the 4th be with you."
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0: It grew to Death Star-sized proportions from there, becoming a global celebration for fans, marked by film screenings, merchandise tie-ins, and plain old Star Wars pride on display.
2: What are you waiting for?
0: Star Wars coming back to the big screen, too. The Mandalorian and Grogu is out May 22nd. Yeah, we're excited, too. Matt Wolf, CBS News.
3: 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An estimated 2 million people came out for a free Shakira concert. Local officials hope it'll bring in more than $150 million to the local economy. Deborah Rodriguez, CBS News.
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9: Welcome to the Glenn Beck program. I'm in Florida for a week, and then I'm off overseas. I'm going to be with Tommy Robinson in London next week. I would just ask you a personal favor, if you would pray for my team for guidance and spiritual eyes. I would greatly appreciate that. Speaking of keeping people in your prayers, Rudy Giuliani. I want to talk about this later, but, you know, Rudy is in the hospital, and you can say whatever you want about Rudy, but I think the guy is a national icon. I mean, he was America's mayor, you know, until he got wrapped up with Donald Trump, and then all of a sudden he just became just the worst monster ever. You know, he led an amazing life and did a lot of things. Keep Rudy Giuliani in your prayers as he is in critical condition, stable but critical condition, here in Florida in a hospital. All right, more in just a second. We're going to take on political violence, Trump being blamed for gas prices, and so much more. All that coming up in just a minute. Stand by.

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6: This is CBS News on the Hour, your home for original reporting.
7: I'm Deborah Rodriguez. The Pentagon says U.S. guided missile destroyers have now entered the Persian Gulf as part of the president's newly announced mission to escort stranded ships through the Strait of Hormuz. The Pentagon says two American-flagged merchant ships made it out this morning. It also denies Iran's claims it hit a U.S. Navy ship near the strait. CBS's Holly Williams has more from Tel Aviv.
8: In a social media post, President Trump said that it was a humanitarian gesture and said that many of the ships that are stranded are actually running short of food. But the plan is clearly also a challenge to Iran's control over the Strait of Hormuz, and for that reason, potentially perilous.
7: A massive search is underway for two missing U.S. soldiers on a training mission in North Africa. CBS's Chris Livesay reports from Tantan.
9: Aircraft have been scouring the Moroccan coastline for the missing soldiers since Saturday night. Here, where the Saharan Desert meets the Atlantic Ocean. According to defense officials, the soldiers were off duty, hiking, when they fell off a cliff and into the crashing waves.
7: Officials say there is no sign of terrorism. Passengers were astonished. So was a truck driver when his tractor trailer was clipped by a United Airlines flight that had just hit a light pole on the New Jersey Turnpike. Correspondent Chris Van Cleve.
10: Runway 29 is the shortest runway at Newark. The other two runways are 11,000 and 10,000 feet long. This one's only 6,700 feet long, so you have a much smaller margin of error. It is not a favorite runway of pilots. There is less technology on that runway to help pilots when they're landing.
7: The plane landed safely. No one was seriously injured. The FAA is investigating. A high-level Trump administration official is headed to Italy. CBS's Cammy McCormick has the details.
11: The State Department says Secretary of State Marco Rubio will visit Rome this week to discuss the Middle East. The Vatican says Rubio will meet privately with the Pope. Rubio is a devout Catholic. President Trump has called the Pope terrible for foreign policy after Leo called for peace and said Trump's call to destroy Iranian civilization was unacceptable. The Pope has also spoken out about Trump's crackdown on immigration.
7: Police in Edmond, Oklahoma have been up all night and into this morning searching for two masked men who opened fire near Arcadia Lake. At least 10 people were shot. Police spokeswoman Emily Ward.
12: I do know it was a large group of young people having a party by the lake. So we're investigating. We do not have anyone in custody at this time.
7: She says it happened in a heavily wooded area, and that's making the investigation more difficult. Gas at $4.46 a gallon today. This is CBS News.
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0: Cameron Diaz and Good Charlotte singer Benji Madden have just announced the birth of their third child today, a little boy. Natus is the name. He joined six-year-old sister Radix Wildflower Madden and two-year-old brother Cardinal Madden. Deborah Rodriguez, CBS News.
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5: So we were just talking in the break. Somebody asked if I have gotten the painting. So yeah, if I've gotten the painting, can you send that to somebody? If I had gotten the painting to the president yet. And I haven't, and it's not easy to move around with the painting. It's because it's enormous. It's like almost 2.5 by 5 feet? 2.5? Yeah, I think by 5 feet. Painting of his mother, as I envisioned her, on the ship coming into the harbor across, you know, from the New York skyline into Ellis Island. She left. The anniversary of her leaving Scotland to get here was on Saturday. And, we had hoped that the president was going to be able to be there. But, you know, even Tulsi Gabbard wasn't there. She also had security risks, so she couldn't be there either. I haven't gotten it to him yet. I don't know when I'm going to. I only have a couple of days here and he's up in Washington and this painting is not actually easy to move. And I want to be there when I give it to him because I think he'd be amazed by it.
6: You're coming back to Florida, though. Not that I want to where you're going all the time. But yeah, you are coming back to Florida, and we'll see if he's going to be at Mar-a-Lago. That way we don't have to ship that dang thing all over the country. Yeah. It is very heavy. I was terrified that Jeremy and Rafe were going to...
5: drop it?
6: Yep.
5: Yeah. Yeah, I wasn't. Though they were both responsible. But I can't wait for him to see it. I've asked everybody. There's a few people at the White House that have seen it that I've sent it to, and I said, "Hey, please don't share this with him." I had to share it with his daughter-in-law.
6: Actually, they asked the entire family if you got the image correctly. So I'm sure at this point he knows.
5: Oh, really?
6: I'm bummed. No,
5: I didn't know they went to the whole family.
6: Yeah, they really? Asked the whole family, and everyone was like, "We don't actually know." So it's our best guess.
5: Yeah, because this is a based on old images of her, and I wanted to make sure somebody in the family had seen it. Does that do her justice? And apparently I don't know if they don't have a lot of photos from that time period. I mean, cause she was poor when she came here.
6: She looks stunning. And I think I said she looks hot, and someone on Laura Trump's teams is like, yeah, she looks like a total babe. So good.
5: She does. Yeah. Doesn't she? I mean, I'm just saying, painted a babe. I'm just saying.
6: Trump will appreciate that.
5: Yes. But. It's It's cool. And at the bottom of the painting, it says Marianne McLeod, May 11th, 1930, Ellis Island, New York City, mother of President Donald J. Trump. Can you tweet that out for me? I mean, you're going to see it anyway. Apparently, everybody else has seen it. Can you just tweet the picture of that out? Anyway, immigration only in America. Could you come as a maid and the next generation be a billionaire and also the president of the United States? Only in America. I could go over and say I'm an Englishman my whole life, but they never think I was English. 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
13: I'm Cammie McCormick. This just in, the Supreme Court has restored access to abortion pill mifepristone through telehealth, mail, and pharmacies. The U.S. has begun guiding ships through the Strait of Hormuz. Administration officials like Scott Bessent continue to insist the U.S. has the upper hand here on Fox News.
14: The Iranians do not have control of the Strait. We have absolute control of the Strait. We have blockaded the ships going into or out of Iranian ports. Their economy is in free fall.
13: CBS's Eric Aaron Navarro.
15: Two U.S. flagged merchant vessels have already been able to transit through the straits, but Iran has only spoken out against this, saying that the strait, quote, would not be managed by Trump's delusional posts, and warning that U.S. forces could be hit if they try and cross through the strait. They claim that they hit a U.S. Navy vessel this morning, but U.S. Central Command has denied that's happened. And now the United Arab Emirates today is saying that one of their tankers was also hit by drones as it tried to go through the strait.
13: Katrina Kaufman has the latest on the detainment of the suspect in the shooting at the White House Correspondents' Dinner.
16: The judge said that he has, quote, grave concerns about the fact that Cole Allen was being held in solitary confinement and the conditions of that confinement. We've learned that he wasn't allowed any outside materials, and his lawyer said that included materials about his own case. He was also being kept in a suicide vest. So the judge has called this hearing today, and he wants both parties to answer for what has been going on here.
13: Lots of questions after United Airlines flight clipped a truck landing at Newark in New Jersey yesterday. Former NTSB chair Robert Sumwalt.
17: They wanted to make sure they were putting it on the runway at the right point, but unfortunately, it appears that they got too low too soon.
13: There are three deaths on a cruise ship believed to have been caused by an outbreak of rare antivirus spread by rodents. Travel blogger Jake Rosmarin is among the 17 Americans on the ship.
18: If you're seeing coverage about this, just remember that there are real people behind it and that this isn't something happening somewhere far away. It's happening to us. Right now.
13: Jim Krasula reports a new study links plastic to climate change.
19: Researchers led by Duke University Professor of Earth Sciences Drew Schindel have found that airborne colored micro and nanoplastics may contribute to global warming by absorbing sunlight.
20: These particles affect our health because they get in our water systems, and now we've learned that they affect the climate as well.
19: The researchers say that the role of airborne plastic particles should be considered in future climate assessments.
13: On Wall Street today, stock are mixed. This is CBS News.
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13: Women showed up in big numbers at the movies over the weekend, CBS's Deborah Rodriguez reports.
29: A 76-year-old actress led the devil to the top of the box office.
30: Miranda? Took you long enough.
29: The Devil Wears Prada 2, starring Meryl Streep, came in on top, debuting with $77 million in the U.S. and Canada. 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
30: I believe in music. Could change the world.
29: Michael slipped into second place, following up its blockbuster opening with a $54 million weekend. The Super Mario Galaxy movie was third. Project Hail Mary and Hokum rounded out.

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0: You know, if you're a longtime listener, unless you were listening to me locally, you probably found me maybe right after 9/11. It's when I started the national show. I was supposed to start in January 2002, but Dr. Laura was not talking about 9/11. She refused to talk about it, and the network said, we have to talk about 9/11, so they moved me up and my start date up. And I remember 9/11. I remember it being one of the scariest days of my life, one of the scariest days, I think, of your life, too, if you were there and you remember it. And because we didn't have any answers. We didn't have any answers. We had the mayor of New York, Rudy Giuliani, and he was, I thought he was an incredible mayor. But 2001, he changed. He wasn't just the mayor of New York. He was the mayor of America for a while, you know, because it was, you know, the sirens wouldn't stop and the smoke was still coming out of the pit and the families were waiting for answers that nobody could give. And then he showed up and he stood at ground zero with the firefighters. And he was covered in ash and the police officers that hadn't slept. And he told the country the truth the best he could. You know, we're going to get through this. I don't know what comes next, but we're going to get through this. And that mattered. Leadership is not about having all the answers. It's about showing up when everything else is falling apart and refusing to let people feel alone. And Rudy Giuliani did that for New York. And he did it for all of us, I think. He reminded us what resilience was, you know? And he was the guy who just stood in the rubble and said, hey, tomorrow is coming and we're going to be okay. He's in a hospital today. He's in critical condition. No matter what you think of Rudy Giuliani and his politics, he took that moment. The entire country looked at him and he led. And to me, that's worth a moment of thanks and a prayer for his future. Rudy Giuliani, keep him in your prayers. Let me ask you something. How many different places do you have to go right now just to understand your business insurance? And I don't mean to buy it. I mean to actually just understand it. Because for most people, business insurance is not one thing. It's a collection of things. Different policies, different documents, different people you have to call depending on what the question is. And when you actually need a straight answer, you don't always get one. That's the part that doesn't make sense. And it can be really frustrating when you're trying to get it right. 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
8: I'm Cammie McCormick. The Supreme Court has temporarily restored an FDA rule allowing an abortion pill to be sent by mail. A lower court had blocked the rule. CBS's Katrina Kaufman has more.
9: It means that women will still be able to have telehealth appointments to receive by mail mifepristone, which is part of a two-drug protocol. The other drug still did remain accessible even after Friday's ruling. This means that while the Supreme Court evaluates this issue further, nothing is going to be stopped in terms of women having these appointments and getting mifepristone by mail.
8: The U.S. has begun guiding vessels stuck in the Strait of Hormuz. CBS's Eleanor Watson is monitoring.
10: Our understanding is that the U.S. Navy will help coordinate with vessels to go through the strait without necessarily escorting them. And already, according to the U.S. military, two U.S. flagged merchant vessels that have been stuck got through the strait with the help of Navy destroyers that are now operating in the Persian Gulf. Since the conflict began, the Navy only announced once before that destroyers have made it in and out of the Gulf.
8: There have been reports that some vessels have been targeted by Iran. The United Arab Emirates is accusing Iran of hitting one of its ships and launching drones and missiles. South Korea says one of its vessels was hit by an explosion and is on fire. CBS's Natalie Brand at the White House.
11: One Iranian security official said on social media that any U.S. interference in the Strait of Hormuz could be a ceasefire violation, and that they are also warning that any foreign force will be attacked if they try to approach the waterway.
8: Thousands of customers were caught by surprise when Spirit Airlines collapsed. USA Today consumer travel reporter Zach Wichter.
12: The immediate effect, obviously, is that passengers are scrambling to rebook their tickets, especially those who are mid-trip. And we're going to see that probably over the next week or so.
8: Thousands of Spirit employees are also looking for new jobs. A suspected outbreak of the rare antivirus on a cruise ship has killed three people and sickened others. It comes from rodents. Samson Davis is an ER physician.
13: But most of the contamination comes from being exposed to the rodent feces, the urine, or the saliva, and by breathing it in over and over again.
8: The Dutch company that operates the ship says it's sitting off the coast of Cape Verde off Africa's west coast. And local authorities are assisting, but they haven't allowed anyone to disembark. We're learning more about why former New York Mayor Rudy Giuliani is hospitalized. His spokesman now says he's recovering from pneumonia and is being monitored as a precautionary measure. This is CBS News.
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15: Carpal tunnel syndrome, heart failure that doesn't improve with common medicines. 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
8: Fashion is art is the theme of this year's Met Gala, and Deborah Rodriguez reports to coincide with that. Stick-thin models are getting some company at the Metropolitan Museum in New York.
16: The Metropolitan Museum of Art Costume Institute's new exhibit features 9 new mannequins modeled on actual people, not the fashion industry's longtime ideal. They include larger bodies, some in wheelchairs, pregnant forms, trans figures, and others missing limbs. On top of each, an oval of polished steel so visitors can see their own faces reflected back at them. The new mannequins were inspired by curve models artist, a designer paralyzed as an adult, an actress who lost her legs as a baby. Hundreds of images were digitally sculpted into files that were then 3D printed and hand finished. Deborah Rodriguez, CBS News, New York.
8: The show opens to the public on May 10th. I'm Cammie McCormick, CBS News.
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0: Welcome, everybody. Monday edition of the Clay and Buck Show begins right now. Thanks for being here with us. We love hanging out with all of you. A lot of news going on. Sorry if you got stranded because your Spirit Airlines flight was canceled forever. It was not a one-time thing. It was all of them canceled. We're going to talk about this in a minute. Democrats with Spirit Airlines burning down the village in order to save it, as they say. Figured, you know what the best thing to do would be? We can save Spirit Airlines the Democrat way, which means just kill the whole thing. Just take the scalp. Elizabeth Warren deciding to step in on the warpath and make sure that Spirit Airlines is no more. So the powwow that she had to try and make things better was a failure. That is not a surprise. She broke the treaty, and now Spirit Airlines is no more. We will talk. By the way, if you are a Spirit Airlines employee, we would very much like to hear from you on this matter. And we'll walk you through this because the Democrats, in their usual just mendacity, I'll give that a word of the day, mendacity. That's a fun one. They are saying that this is a Trump thing. It's because of the high gas prices. Yeah, the entire airline collapsed because of a temporary uptick in gas price. Give me a break. This was years in the making, and Democrats weighed in on it, and they, no surprise, made everything worse. And now the body of Spirit Airlines sits at their feet, if you will. This is all on them. So, Mr. Clay, any surprises here at all about how this went down? We got Iran stuff. We got other things to talk about. Huge fraud in Ohio. We'll get to that. But Spirit Airlines, you're a Southwest guy, so at least this doesn't affect your itinerary.
1: Fired up about this. And we've talked about it on the program a bunch of times over the years. And I do think this is one where when people in business screw up, you lose jobs and companies go bankrupt, right? Here, the government screwed up. And this is where, if you're a Spirit Airlines employee, I would actually like to hear from you. There's 15,000 some odd people who lost their jobs, Buck. Here is what happened, because I do think this data matters and this storyline matters and this narrative matters. And this is when I get really angry. When government screws up, real people suffer. And this is a perfect example of government screwing up. So Spirit Airlines was in peril as a business, and they sold the company. They managed to find a company that wanted to buy them. JetBlue offered $3.8 billion for Spirit Airlines. So if you owned stock in Spirit Airlines, you were going to be in a great spot. You were going to be in a position where everybody was able to basically get onto a new company, JetBlue, and we were going to be in a position where the four biggest airlines out there actually had competition. So if you fly as I do, I'm on Southwest Airlines everywhere, Buck. If you fly Southwest Airlines out of Nashville, there's almost 100% chance that you're going to see me somewhere. I really like Southwest Airlines. Buck, I have 2.5 million Southwest Airlines points. That has to put me in like the 0.1% of most frequent Southwest Airlines flyers. I wouldn't have to buy a ticket for the rest of my life. I could probably just use my points. But I love Southwest. It's the biggest airline in Nashville. They do a good job of getting me safely all over the place. Yes, it's not fancy. I get it, but that's the reality. All right. Then you've got American, then you've got United, you got Delta. They need a fifth competitor.

0: to help keep down prices for a lot of different airports across the country. So needing heft, JetBlue said, we're going to buy Spirit Airlines for $3.8 billion. And then I want to play some of these cuts because I think this is so significant. Then Mayor Pete, who was the transportation secretary at the time, came out and said, we're going to oppose this merger. The Biden DOJ, which got everything wrong, Mayor Pete, who was totally unqualified to ever be in the cabinet and have this job. This is March 7th, 2023. Mayor Pete announcing, Pete Buttigieg announcing, transportation secretary, we're opposed to this cut too.
1: Our department, the Department of Transportation, has generally not gotten involved in these merger cases, but that's changing today. It is so important to make sure that passengers have choices, that they have access to low fares, that they have access to competition. And yet we've seen less and less and less of that competition over the years. We are taking a step that, again, is unusual in terms of recent years, but we think is the right thing to do, supporting the DOJ's lawsuit and independently using our own authorities, which are a little bit different from the DOJ, starting our own investigation and taking other actions.
0: All right, I want to play another one because what he was doing was echoed by Senator Elizabeth Warren, by so many other Democrats out there saying, oh, this is anti-competitive. This is going to make airline fares more expensive. We can't allow this. Here is another flashback. This is September 20th, 2023. On why the Biden DOJ was preventing this merger, cut three.
2: You're saying that we have four major carriers that represent 80% of the traffic, and adding another one would stop competition?
1: By definition, a merger doesn't add a company, it removes it.
2: By definition, a merger also gives the four a competition that they don't have presently of 80%.
1: So our role is to make sure that there is more competition, not less, and we will only act to prevent a merger if there is a determination that a merger would harm competition.
2: Okay, so let me ask. So in other words, we have four major airlines representing 80% of the traffic, and you're saying another competition would be what? Would not be competition?
1: My point is taking two airlines and turning them into one could mean less competition.
0: Okay, Buck. Wrong on everything. I do want to give credit there. Let me make sure. That is Burgess Owens questioning. He is a representative from Utah, Republican congressman, really grilling him back in September 2023, pointing out the absurdity of this. So, Buck, they sue under antitrust law. A judge in Massachusetts, I believe his last name was Walker, hears all of this. Says, I agree with the Biden government. This will be anti-competitive. Disallows the merger. Within a few months, Spirit enters bankruptcy for the first time. Now they have entered bankruptcy for the second time. And Buck, do you know what the end result here? I'm not even going to get into the 15,000 lost jobs, all the people out there who are going to have less opportunity to fly Spirit Airlines because the airline no longer exists. Everybody is going to now buy Spirit's assets for pennies on the dollar. And the big four airlines are going to have even more power because they're going to get the gates. They're going to get the airplanes for pennies on the dollar. And the end result is going to be consumers lose. So the government got everything wrong here and everybody loses. And I'm pretty pissed off about it, frankly.
3: Well, Elizabeth Warren, a couple of years ago, she wrote, this is on X. I've warned for months that a JetBlue-Spirit Airlines merger would have led to fewer flights and higher fares. U.S. Department of Transportation was right to stand up for consumers and fight against runaway airline consolidation. This is a Biden win for flyers.
4: That is an actual tweet from Elizabeth Warren. She has taken Spirit Airlines and driven into the side of a mountain. It is no more. It is now the plane from Indiana Jones, the Temple of Doom, that had no pilots and was just going down. She was proud of herself and proud of the Biden administration in doing so.
0: This is why I am so angry, too, is when you screw up in government, nothing happens. You get reelected. The people that you screw over There are no consequences typically for you. When you screw up in business, your company goes bankrupt. The CEO gets fired. When you screw up in your jobs, you get fired. There are real consequences. They weren't just wrong, Buck. They were the exact opposite of right. Like, sometimes you're wrong and you're like, oh, this is a little gradation of failure. This is, they did the exact opposite. All of these airline people were in favor of this merger. And now the American consumer loses. All of the shareholders lose. And probably even the debt holders aren't going to be made 100% fully compensated here.
4: Yeah, the Biden administration was like a doctor running into the ICU and saying, take that patient off that IV drip right away. And the patient died. And now they're like, look what those other doctors did. No, this is what Biden's team did. They took the credit for it then. They take the blame for it now. Although I'll just note, Clay, there's something even more galling. We talk, and we're going to be talking more about it because of the Ohio big story in the Daily Wire. Luke Rosiak will talk about it. The fraud, I mean, billions and billions and billions of dollars. And Somalis are involved once again. Interesting. It's one thing when government is wasteful and inept and stupid. Now, that's bad enough. But when government decides, like a big, lumbering, blind giant, to crush private industry because it's so dumb and feels like it, that's particularly annoying, right? That goes beyond even what we see with government waste. This is now the government wasting a company that could be doing just fine.
0: Yes. Yes. Again, it is, I think that what this is indicative of is a lot of people just don't understand on the Democrat Party basic business. If you've never made a payroll, if you've never founded a business, and I'm not talking about a big, huge business. I'm just talking about, have you ever run a small business that you hope to grow into a medium-sized business? I've done it. A lot of you out there listening have done it. Buck and I, heck, are doing it right now with Crockett Coffee. There's all sorts of challenges associated with running businesses. And when people who have no conception of business come and stop you from being able to do the best thing for your business, this is just, and by the way, this judge, across the board, all of the Democrat Party, all of the Biden DOJ, and the judge who was assigned this case, they all got it completely wrong. And what happens to them? Elizabeth Warren has a multi-million-dollar pension. Everybody who worked in the Biden DOJ is employed making millions of dollars. The judge who got this 100% wrong has lifetime tenure. Nothing happens to him. The people who lose are the Spirit Airlines employees and the shareholders of Spirit Airlines who put their money into this company and were not allowed to profit because JetBlue couldn't buy their assets. And by the way, JetBlue probably is going to end up losing too, because JetBlue is in dire straits. And one thing they needed to do to be able to compete with the big four airlines, they needed to have a heft, Buck. They needed to have more airlines, more offerings, better opportunities for consumers. And now what we're going to see, I'm just telling you, is everybody out there on pennies on the dollar is going to buy the Spirit assets, and the strength of the four biggest airlines is going to grow.
4: Something is really up here, because the airlines, like the healthcare industry, well, I know that's not even really fair, because there are healthcare breakthroughs, there are new exciting drugs, you know, we're talking about GLPs recently, like that. Somehow the airline industry just gets worse all the time.
0: Yeah.
4: The seats get smaller. The service gets worse. The tickets get more expensive. So we know it has to be the government doing stupid things, because otherwise the market would sort this out over time. There has to. So I'm very curious, if you really know, you know, if you're a former or a current airline exec, or you can explain, why is it that my airline attendants are more surly than ever? My seat is more uncomfortable than ever, and I'm paying more than ever for basically all of these airlines. Yeah. At least that's what it feels like. No, maybe not more than ever, but certainly more than I have in the last 10 or 15 years.
0: I think it's exactly right. And this would go to my general thesis that I think a lot of you share. The more government gets involved in business, the worse the business does. And so I think a lot of you are frustrated.
4: Except
0: with
4: the, if you're a Somali running a home health care business, buddy, then you're doing great because you just get checks for nothing, millions of dollars.
0: Yeah, but I mean, it really is such an interesting test. I mean, what does the government do that is way better than private industry would be? I mean, I'm not talking about provide the structure like to allow capitalist structure to exist. The big picture of government, I'm talking about government getting involved in healthcare. Do any of you feel like healthcare is well run in the United States? It's infuriating. Government getting involved in what airlines should exist is infuriating. And Buck, the real thing is, we go to break here. Airlines, the fixed cost of getting competitive in an airline is so huge that it's hard. The moat that protects the existing businesses, you know how many billions of dollars you would have to raise to decide that you want to get into airline competition?
5: I don't want to sound like a baby, but like, can Elon just buy an airline and fix all of this, please? Exactly. Can Elon, exactly. Elon, if you're out there, you can do these. Apparently no one else can figure this out. You can do the space travel thing. I'm sure you can get a flight from, Columbus to San Antonio going.
0: I bet what Elon would do, honestly, Buck, I bet he would just design brand new airports. And I bet he would make the airport only exist for his airlines. I mean, it would actually be fun if you went back and you could redesign air travel. What would you do differently? 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
8: I'm Ken Cooper, checking in at Bubba's Meats with Lee. Hi, Lee.
9: Hey, Ken. How you doing today?
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0: Welcome back in, Clay Travis, Buck Sexton Show. A lot of different people. This is a great call. And by great, I mean that it is awful that it happened, but this is the real consequences. Rick, I want you to tell us, because we've got a quick turn here. You said your wife was a Spirit employee. How much stock in Spirit did she have?
16: Oh, just shy of a million.
0: Just short of $1 million in Spirit stock. So if the merger had gone through, your wife would have gotten, as a employee and shareholder, $1 million. Instead, Elizabeth Warren blocked it, and she lost all of that.
16: Exactly. And I'm a free market guy. But honestly, the things that happened to Spirit had nothing to do with their management or the flights. They have the best safety rating. And honestly, they're in 2019, they were the most profitable airline in the business.
0: Eric, sorry, Rick, can you stick with us? Sorry, because I want this story. I want you to share more of your story. I think it's a good one. We've got a quick turn here. But I want to make sure Rick stays with us, because this is the real consequence of poor management from a government perspective. And I want that story. We'll come back to Rick. But in the meantime, I want to tell you, if you are right now seeing everything going on with the IFCJ, you would be incredibly proud of where your money is going. This is selfless work that they are doing all over Israel. I saw this work, whether it's building new bomb shelters, whether it's helping people who don't have food in a time of war in the Middle East. This International Fellowship of Christians and Jews has built a bridge between charitable Christians here and those of Jewish faith living under harsh conditions in Israel. You can join Buck and me and give $45 right now to Rush Life-Saving Essentials to vulnerable people there under fire. 888-488-IFCJ. 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
15: PoolWisdomNews.com. I'm Brad Williams. Downtown La Crosse may soon have a new outdoor cafe in the parking area of Pearl Street. The Board of Public Works has approved a permit for a dining area outside Jules Coffee House in the 300 block of Pearl. Up to three tables would be placed in the parking area along the curbside outside Jules. Other downtown businesses have operated seating areas in on-street parking spots in recent years. A new artwork is now in place on La Crosse's riverfront. A 1,200-pound statue of native healer Betsy Thunder was installed early this morning with a crane used to lower the statue onto a mound just outside the hatchery. The statue was made by a Milwaukee-area artist and commissioned several years ago by local historians. A formal dedication ceremony is planned at the end of July. Track and field dominance continues at UW La Crosse as both the men's and women's teams swept the WIAC Outdoor Championships at Roger Herring Stadium last weekend. The UWL women made history by capturing their fourth consecutive conference title. The Eagles women won nine events, highlighted by a WIAC record-breaking championship performance from the 4x400-meter relay team. The UW men were just as dominant, winning conference for the 33rd time in the past 34 years and securing their 60th program title. I'm Brad Williams.
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0: Welcome back in, Clay Travis, Buck Sexton Show. Okay, I want to go back to Rick in Vero Beach, Florida. And this is why I think these stories are so important for you to hear. So, Rick, and you said your wife, Spirit employee, she had nearly $1 million in Spirit stock. If Spirit had been purchased by JetBlue, as the two companies in a free market had agreed to, she would have received nearly $1 million as part of that merger. She would have then been part of a company that was bigger, better, and theoretically more equipped to be able to compete with the big carriers. And Rick, instead, she, along with every other Spirit shareholder, got wiped out because of the Biden Department of Justice and the judge who agreed with them. And then Spirit goes bankrupt. And for people who don't know this, when you go bankrupt, all of the equity in the company vanishes. So, Rick, I want to bring you back in. How angry did that make you?
16: Well, obviously, that's not a good thing. But there is more to the story than just that. There's a series of other things. Don't leave out Pratt & Whitney, who is the engine manufacturer that had a rework on their engines, which took a year each to do. And that was on over 100 planes. Pratt & Whitney is a huge company. They're bigger than Delta, you know, and they, because of Spirit's need for revenue, you know, they gave a paltry amount, you know, to just pacify them. You got a lot of people that are the issues, and it really was not the Spirit people. They did a great job.
0: And you're a free market. Some people out there are like, oh, well, the government actually got involved in a free market transaction and made it worse. That's what I think a lot of people are missing here.
16: Absolutely. And the government wrecked the merger, which would have kept both JetBlue and Spirit from having financial problems. And obviously the fuel issue is hurting JetBlue right now, just as it did on Spirit. But my feeling and my honestly, when the government screwed up by getting involved, and then I got to be honest with you, I think the government screwed up by not getting involved enough on this last deal. But by then the equity was gone, and there was it really didn't make financial sense. But I wish the Trump administration had gotten involved even more. And I know Donald Trump did everything he could, but you know, when the government screws you up, then it should have helped. And honestly, everybody knows that. Of course, the Iran issue is not a binary, you know, whether you're for it or against it. It did increase jet fuel. It went from 2.25 a gallon to 248 or 488 a gallon. So it damn near doubled. So it did cause a huge impact to Spirit Airlines, you know. Was all the other.
1: Well, thank you. Thank you for that. Appreciate all the insights. So, Clay, a few things about the reality of airline travel that I feel like everyone is aware of, but you should really think. They have decided that there's like a calculated misery index they're working with now. This is real, meaning yes. they bring in low base fares for people, and then they just price out additional layers of, do you want frustration or not? Like, do you want to be able to bring bags on or not? Do you want to be able to choose your seat or not? Do you want to wait till the end of the boarding process or the beginning? All these different things. So you're paying to avoid pain, and pain are the indicators, or, you know, pain are the things that they are leveraging to try to squeeze more. It's not things are getting better. Airlines, one of few industries where making things worse for you or not is really what it's all about. You're not paying for goodness. You're not paying for goodness. You're paying to avoid badness, if you will. And that's why people get so frustrated. It's also why when they were masking everybody up on the planes and everything, the hair trigger tempers were just going off and people were punching everybody. And it wasn't just on Spirit Airlines that was happening, I might add. It was happening a lot of airlines. And they've made, it's true, it's not our, they've made seats smaller. They're squeezing more. We don't have enough competition. This has to get better. Americans should have better airline and now they are very safe to say this. And that's very nice. 20 years ago, 30 years ago, planes were not as safe as they are now. So right. The safety thing we've basically gotten down, you know, there you go. But it's safe, but man, is it uncomfortable? Is it frustrating? And they also operate at skeleton crews. How many times have you had been on a plane that has landed and you had that thought? You go, wow, this was easy. No line at TSA. I'm just cool. And then they go, yeah, we're going to wait 30 minutes for someone to come and let you in at the gate now.
0: That's one of the
1: most
0: frustrating
1: things. That's just pure
0: things.
1: Squeezing profit out at your expense. That's all that is.
0: Yes. So I just think this is so important. We got a bunch of guys out there like Robert in Newport News, Virginia. This is important because you want to talk about free markets, and I am a free market guy. The government stopped the free market from working here, and I think this is why it's such an important story. If the government had just gotten out of the way, Spirit and JetBlue would have merged, and we would have five major airlines, I really do believe this right now, competing, which is better than four. Instead, Spirit and JetBlue were not allowed to merge. Spirit has gone bankrupt. It does not exist. JetBlue may end up going bankrupt. It may not exist. And some of you may say, well, how does Heft help in the airline industry? These companies are huge. It's not cheap to decide that you want to enter the airline industry. But Robert in Newport News, what you got for us?
2: All right, so you answered my question. You know, Kevin from Mr. Wonderful said in capitalism, there's winners and losers.
0: Yes.
2: So if Spirit lost, you would think that JetBlue, another airline, like you said, get their gates, get their planes, and JetBlue can still compete. So that was question number one. And question number two, answer question number one. But, oh, Spirit Airlines, I used to...
0: So, sorry, let me cut you off to answer question... Sorry, let me cut you off to answer question number one. I think what's going to end up happening, and some of you who are airlines experts can look at this, the big four have way more heft and way more money, so they will be able to pick, to the extent that they want, any of the remaining assets of JetBlue, whether it's gates, whether it's planes. It will have to go through the full bankruptcy process. But to the extent that those assets are valuable now, the biggest companies will be able to grab them, would be my expectation, because they have more heft, more revenue, more opportunity to grab those assets. Sorry to cut you off, but I think that's the answer to cut one. Now, to question one, now maybe JetBlue is able to get some of those, but the reason they needed to merge was they did not have the economic capacity, heft, size, profits to be able to compete with the big four. That's what the intent of the merger was. Sorry.
2: All right, I was flying from Richmond to Fort Lauderdale for $49 and $59. It was cheaper to fly to Richmond than Norfolk, where I live, and stay in a hotel. You can't run an airline on $59. I mean, I don't know how they came up with that. So so maybe air travel is really for the wealthy and not for everybody else. I'm not a rich guy. But if air travel really costs for a company to remain healthy at $400 round trip versus $120, maybe those are the true rates where supply equals demand, and that's what the cost is.
0: Yeah, thank you for the call. I don't know enough, Buck, about the particular economics of a Richmond route to South Florida. What I do know is, because I know the Southwest business model well, and the Southwest business model initially, as they grew up to the size that they are now, was they went into airports that were not considered primary airports. And so they started in Texas flying Love Field, from jumping around in Texas. When American Airlines pulled out as a hub from Nashville, suddenly the city of Nashville had tons of open gates. My understanding, and some of y'all are probably listening in Texas right now and know the Southwest Airlines story way better than me, is that Herb Kelleher, whose name I might be mispronouncing, who founded Southwest Airlines, had a daughter at Vanderbilt and started flying in and out of Nashville a lot because he wanted to see his daughter. And when all these gates opened up, he was seeing the city, and he said, holy cow, we got an opportunity basically to make Nashville a Southwest hub. There's lots of travel back and forth between Texas and Tennessee. He did. And so now I fly Southwest everywhere because they came in and they filled it up. But back in the day, Buck, they didn't fly to LaGuardia. They flew to Islip. They didn't fly to National. They flew to BWI. A little bit less desirable areas outside of the metro big markets. Now they've gotten way bigger. They took advantage of that opportunity, and they were way more affordable.
1: We're like a one big running commercial for Southwest, by the way. We need the fact that we don't have a Southwest endorsement on this program is honestly,
0: crazy. I mean,
1: it's kind of outrageous.
0: 0.1% Southwest flyer here.
1: I've never heard someone speak of a company with the kind of love and expertise that you do about Southwest Airlines. I would say this. I think that transportation is, I believe, at something of a crossroads, meaning, first of all, I was going to do a Tesla test drive last week.
0: Yeah, this is all going to make sense. How did it go?
1: We had to reschedule. They had a staffing issue, which I don't love, but that's okay. But they were going to come right to my house, which I love that idea. And I'll say this, Clay, as autonomous driving gets better and more adopted, people are going to start. It's a very different thing to say, I'm going to drive 4 hours, 6 hours, whatever, when you're actually just lying back in your seat, taking a nap and whatever. So, for example, for me to go to Tampa from Miami is about a 4 hour drive. But if I can get into a Tesla, and remember, you can do this at night too, right?
0: Yes.
1: You don't have to worry about night driving. If I can get into a autonomous car at 8 p.m. and it gets me to Tampa by midnight, and I don't, by the way, on a charge, I don't have to pay it. I think people are going to start making, because the airlines just suck so much. People are so, obviously from New York to LA, okay, you got to fly, you got to suck it up. Like there are some routes where you're going to deal with this, but I think people are going to be looking at autonomous driving, and soon they're going to have these VTOL, I think that's what it's, vertical takeoff landing, I think it's VTOL, personal vehicles that are going to make short-term, low-level flight far more appealing, because we just can't. You can't have this thing where the airlines are making money off of driving you nuts, making you miserable, making you uncomfortable, making your back hurt, which is what goes, and blowing out your whole vacation for 2 days because they don't have the, you know, they don't have the staffing or the routes or whatever. Everyone's sick and tired of it.
0: Yeah, I had this exact conversation. I was down in God's country on the Florida Panhandle this weekend. Some of you watching on video may notice, may have gotten a little bit more sun than I intended, but it was great. But I was talking with my buddies. I had a couple of them down with me, and they were saying, well, how do you decide Nashville to the, you know, Destin, Panama City Beach area where we go a lot? It's about a 6.5 or 7 hour drive if everything goes well from Nashville to get down to that area. How do you decide when you fly versus when you drive? And Southwest has so many flights now that most of the time now I just hop a flight for a weekend. Now, if I were going to go down for a week or a long vacation, things would be different. But what I was telling them was, but you know what could change the game? What you just mentioned, Buck, my Tesla self-drive. If you told me, hey, I can get in, I can punch in an address, and I guarantee that I'll be there in 7 hours, right? Versus what you said, you get to the airport, you go through security, a flight might be delayed. There's actually more certainty sometimes on being able to just get in a car and drive than there is in being able to fly now, which I think is a flaw of our transportation system, to your point.
1: When people feel like it is safe to be on their phones, texting, watching Instagram videos, whatever, while they are being
0: Star
1: driven.
0: Wars, you kick back, you watch a couple of movies on a 6 hour drive instead of a, you know, 1 hour flight, but you factor in the time through security. I think it changes things.
1: Yeah.
0: And I think autonomous driving is going to be a big difference maker there.
1: I mean, I'll tell you this. I there are plenty of routes because Florida north south is very, very tricky. And, there are plenty of routes that I would consider taking a 3 or 4 hour car ride instead of trying to deal with something with the airlines these days. So that's something to keep in mind. I think we're going to head in that direction. I also, Elon is working on Hyperloops, which eventually I think will also be really, because it just needs to get better, because the airlines just aren't getting better. They're getting worse. And it's very sad that they've turned into, instead of things getting more comfortable and better, they're saying we can squeeze more profit if your back hurts, you lose 3 hours of your day that you didn't need to, you don't get any food, or the food you're given is garbage, and you're uncomfortable
0: also
1: and angry.
0: Where people
1: time.
0: Are really getting grabbed is charging for bags, right? So
1: yeah.
0: Like there's not overhead bin space where you board.
1: Oh, the disgusting
0: matters,
1: thing like, they do where they go, that won't fit, and you're like, yeah, it does. They're like, no, and now you have to pay, and they get a bounty for that. As we that was a thing going on.
0: And by the way, then your bag doesn't make the plane, so you get on your vacation and you get off and you're standing there at the. I basically have reached the point. Now, I'm not a fashion plate, Buck. I was actually having this conversation. I will not ever check a bag. I would rather show up in some random city and have to go buy new clothes. Like, what do I care? I can go to, you know, the clothes do not cost very much now, at least not the clothes that I wear. I can buy a pair of jeans for $30. I can, the amount that you have to pay to check things. Now, I know some of you women, my wife feels differently. Her clothes are more important to her. I'm not that connected to most of my gear. Like, I'll just wear new stuff. And some of you can tell because you make fun of me in my pictures, but I'm just not a clothes guy.
1: You know, some industries change and evolve for the better over time. Unfortunately, the airline industry is not one of them, but here's one that does. Buying a tree for your yard or plants for your home. 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
1: Welcome back into Clay and Buck. We have much to discuss with you today. We got deep into the Spirit Airlines, which unfortunately has been scalped by Elizabeth Warren and co. It is no more. And it's a sad thing. I was hoping that we would be able to smoke the peace pipe and celebrate JetBlue and Spirit, a merger, if you will. The two nations coming together. Instead, no. They are buried in their sacred burial ground. So that's what happened there. Thanks to Elizabeth Warren. We will come back here. We'll talk about Iran for sure. Clay, I think, feeling good about things. Clay is feeling positive about the Iran situation playing out the way that Trump wants it to. We'll discuss that. Clay, also, you saw this article, right, from the Daily Wire. Luke Rosiak, who's been an investigative reporter for a long time. Guys, a lot of you were thinking, hey, I have to work so hard at my job or the business I'm starting or whatever. What do you think about people who are getting, I don't know, $1 million check to hang out with a family member pretending that they're doing home health care? Because that's happening a lot. We should talk about this and what's going on. Coming up next.
11: Speaking truth and having fun. Clay Travis and Buck Sexton.
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22: I'm Cammy McCormick. The Supreme Court has restored broad access to an abortion pill, blocking a ruling that had threatened to limit its access. CBS's Katrina Kaufman reports.
23: What the Supreme Court decision does is it puts a temporary hold on a ruling that was made last Friday by the Fifth Circuit that restricted nationwide women's access to getting mifepristone via telehealth appointments and via mail. So really curbing one of the key abortion drug medications. This, of course, is a major issue for women in states where there is an abortion ban.
22: The U.S. has begun guiding ships through the Strait of Hormuz. CBS's Eleanor Watson is tracking things.
24: They're not escorting, which means from our understanding, they'll be coordinating from within the Gulf and down south of the Strait of Hormuz to get vessels through. The U.S. military has said that two have gotten through, but that's really just a few of the 100 that we suspect are still stuck inside the Gulf.
22: Some countries like South Korea say their vessels may have been targeted by Iran, and the United Arab Emirates says it's under attack by Iran. CBS's Aaron Navarro is monitoring efforts on Capitol Hill to limit the president's war powers.
25: There have been some Republicans in Congress that have tried to take measures to limit this White House's actions in Iran, but those have mainly failed.
22: The collapse of Spirit Airlines was a surprise for thousands of passengers scrambling now to make other arrangements. CBS's Chris Van Cleve is at the airport in Fort Lauderdale.
26: Spirit says they have processed credit card and debit card refunds for the majority of outstanding bookings. The rest are in the works.
22: The search continues for two missing U.S. service members who disappeared during training exercises in Morocco. Chris Livesay is there.
27: Aircraft have been scouring the Moroccan coastline for the missing soldiers since Saturday night. Here, where the Saharan Desert meets the Atlantic Ocean. According to defense officials, the soldiers were off duty, hiking, when they fell off a cliff and into the crashing waves.
22: Jim Krasula reports a group of landlords is hoping to settle with the federal government over billions of dollars in losses due to an eviction moratorium during the pandemic.
29: More than 1,500 landlords across the country are part of a federal lawsuit that argues the eviction policy enacted by the Centers for Disease Control and Prevention during the pandemic violated the Fifth Amendment by unlawfully using their property without compensation.
22: On Wall Street today, stocks are lower. The Dow Jones Industrials off 530 points. This is CBS News.
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35: 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Heart failure that doesn't improve with common medicines. 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
22: A rescue organization has welcomed 25 beagles from a controversial research breeder in Wisconsin. Reporter Christopher Cruz has that.
36: A better life is in sight for the dogs Paws Chicago has received. Last week, after weeks of protest, the research breeder agreed to sell 1,500 of its 2,000 beagles. The dogs have been transferred to rescue organizations nationwide. Paws Chicago's Celine Milkarek.
37: These beagles have lived their lives in isolation. They've lived their lives in cages
0: inside. We're going to make sure that they are healthy. They're each going to get tucked in by a volunteer into warm bedding. They're each going to get a yummy dinner tonight.
36: Christopher Cruz, CBS News.
22: A new study suggests there's a tiny icy world beyond Pluto that may have been created by a comet strike. It may be the solar system's smallest object with a clearly detected global atmosphere bound by gravity. I'm Cammie McCormick, CBS News.
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Welcome back in hour number three, Clay Travis, Buck Sexton show. Stories that are underway right now. We have talked a lot about the collapse of Spirit Airlines. Some of you found yourself stranded this week.

0: Welcome back to Clay and Buck. Let's take some of these talkbacks. Let's see what we got here. Bill from Union City, New Jersey. Hit it.
1: Clay, knucklehead, you do know Savannah is Georgia, yeah? Charleston is South Carolina.
2: How did he already fire back on that? I was just talking about the fact that you were talking about South Carolina, Charleston, you mentioned as well.
0: Yeah.
2: Yes, Savannah is in Georgia. I appreciate the geography lesson. But I do think Savannah and Charleston likely have similar cultures in that there aren't that many outsiders who have come into those cities, whereas Atlanta, nobody cares where you're from in Atlanta. Like, it's a big metropolitan city. On those coastal cities, Charleston, Columbia, places like that all over South Carolina, it's very different.
0: VIP email from fellow history nerd John. He writes, Washington crossing the Delaware led directly to the founding of greatest nation ever.
3: I mean, we probably could have gotten there without. I'm not going to put you. I'm sorry. We basically jumped a bunch of redcoats and Hessians who were hungover while they were still waking up in the morning. Kind of a minor skirmish. It's a cool painting. More important. Oh, I'm going to get some of the George Washington people fired up here. But George Washington's real skill was just enduring. Wasn't really a great general on the battlefield.
2: Perseverance. Actually, I'm going to ask for talkbacks on this. What is the greatest military maneuver in United States history? I went with Chancellorsville. I went specifically to the Civil War. I think you could argue D-Day. Some of you are big military history nerds. Give us talkbacks on these. We'll have some fun with it, obviously reacting to the Trump claim on the blockade. Thanks for hanging with us. We'll see you tomorrow.
4: Speaking truth and having fun. Clay Travis and Buck Sexton.
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10: I'm Jennifer Kuiper. Iran launches attacks on the United Arab Emirates and tankers in the Strait of Hormuz, while the U.S. destroys six Iranian boats that U.S. Central Command says attempted to interfere with commercial traffic. EU Chief Ursula von der Leyen calls Iran's strikes on the UAE a violation of international law. CBS's Aaron Navarro at the White House reports.
11: Iran had used cruise missiles, drones, and small boats to try and disrupt the mission of Project Freedom, of escorting ships that had been stranded in the Strait of Hormuz from countries that were not involved in this war that President Trump announced began today.
10: Retired Vice Admiral Robert Moret says this is a rapidly unfolding situation.
12: And the Iranians, in fact, even announced They still wanted to control the straits. There's a lot of concerns from all the ships that are still bottled up in there.
10: The nation's most populous state is at a critical point with its oil supply as a California-bound oil tanker finally arrives. CBS News Los Angeles reporter Rick Montanez has more from Long Beach.
13: The new Corolla is the last California-bound oil shipment to leave the Strait of Hormuz in the Persian Gulf before the war began on February 28th. And it takes weeks for these ships to travel across the globe.
10: The Supreme Court temporarily restores broad access to the abortion pill mifepristone. CBS's Katrina Kaufman.
14: The Supreme Court decision does is it puts a temporary hold on a ruling that was made last Friday by the Fifth Circuit that restricted nationwide women's access to getting mifepristone via telehealth appointments and via mail.
10: Singer Britney Spears avoids jail time in her suspected DUI case.
15: A lawyer for Britney Spears entered a guilty plea on her behalf to what's called a wet, reckless charge in her DUI case, a lesser charge. She'll be subject to fines, a DUI class, and a year of probation. Ventura County District Attorney Eric Nasarenko.
16: If stopped, her vehicle can be searched for the presence of alcohol and drugs.
15: Troopers say she appeared to be impaired and was arrested after being pulled over in Southern California March 4th for driving erratically. Heather Bosch, CBS News.
10: There is a new report detailing immigration and customs enforcement abuses. CBS's Jim Crisula with the latest.
17: An internal ICE report reveals how guards have increasingly used chemical agents and physical tactics on those in detention centers as the detainees simply ask for adequate water, food, and medical care. The Washington Post reviewed the report. The information came from a federal government employee.
10: Stocks are down on Wall Street. The Dow is down 562 points. The NASDAQ has fallen about 65 points. 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
10: Stick-thin models are getting company at a top museum in New York City. CBS's Deborah Rodriguez with details.
0: The Metropolitan Museum of Art Costume Institute's new exhibit features 9 new mannequins modeled on actual people, not the fashion industry's longtime ideal. They include larger bodies, some in wheelchairs, pregnant forms, trans figures, and others missing limbs. On top of each, an oval of polished steel so visitors can see their own faces reflected back at them. The new mannequins were inspired by curve models artist, a designer paralyzed as an adult, an actress who lost her legs as a baby. Hundreds of images were digitally sculpted into files that were then 3D printed and hand-finished. Deborah Rodriguez, CBS News, New York.
10: The exhibit coincides with tonight's Met Gala, and fashion's big night is making a statement this year with its dress code, Fashion is Art. Jennifer Kuiper, CBS News.
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2: 800-Lacrosse's official forecast.
3: Daytime highs approaching 73 this afternoon under mainly cloudy skies. Westerly winds 10 to 20 miles an hour. Mainly cloudy skies again tonight. Lows around 38. Partly cloudy tomorrow. High temperatures reach up to 56. A mix of clouds and sun Wednesday with highs in the mid-50s. Chance for showers Thursday. Right now, 73.
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2: I'm Jennifer Kuiper. U.S. forces have sunk six Iranian small boats that were targeting civilian vessels, according to U.S. Central Command. And the United Arab Emirates, a key American ally, said it had come under attack from Iran today, the first such attack on the UAE since a ceasefire took hold in early April. CBS's Aaron Navarro has heard from the head of CENTCOM, Admiral Brad Cooper.
3: Cooper told reporters that Iran had used cruise missiles, drones, and small boats to try and disrupt the mission of Project Freedom, of escorting ships that had been stranded in the Strait of Hormuz from countries that were not involved in this war that President Trump announced began today. He also added that no U.S.-flagged ships or U.S. warships have been hit.
2: AAA says the average for a gallon of regular unleaded gas in California today is $6.11. CBS News Los Angeles' Rick Montanez.
4: A lot of things go into these rising gas prices. The uncertainty over what is happening in Iran, that is one of them. And that's why so far we've seen these prices rise here. AAA saying that in LA County today, we're seeing prices that have not been this high since 2023.
2: The Supreme Court temporarily restores access to the abortion pill mifepristone through telehealth, mail, and pharmacies. CBS's Heather Bosch with more on an outbreak on a cruise ship.
5: Three passengers have died from suspected hantavirus on a cruise ship off the African coast. The WHO's Maria Van Kerkhove says three more are sick.
6: One patient is currently ill in ICU in South Africa, while two patients remain on board and will be evacuated for medical treatment.
5: There are about 150 passengers and crew members on board.
6: At the present time, there are no other symptomatic people on the ship, but this is being carefully monitored.
5: Passengers are staying in their cabins while the ship is disinfected. Hantavirus is typically spread by rodents. Heather Bosch, CBS News.
2: A scary incident near Newark Liberty Airport when a United Airlines flight came in low for a landing and hit a light pole and a truck on the New Jersey Turnpike before landing safely. The driver is expected to be okay. CBS's Lilia Luciano at Newark Airport.
7: With more than 200 passengers and at least 10 crew members, according to FlightAware, it was flying at 160 miles an hour when police say it hit that tractor trailer, that truck, then a light pole, and then the light pole hit a Jeep. The NTSB will be here investigating today.
2: A massive search is underway for two missing U.S. soldiers in Morocco. Officials say there is no sign of terrorism. They were involved in an overseas training mission. They were off duty when it appeared they fell off a cliff and into the crashing waves while hiking. Stocks have closed down on Wall Street. The Dow fell 557 points. This is CBS News.
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2: Mother's Day, just days away, and spending is expected to hit a record $38 billion.
14: Tourists could see plenty of green this season, with Americans projected to spend nearly $3.2 billion on flowers for Mother's Day, according to the National Retail Federation.
15: Economist Michael Swanson says despite higher prices from gas to groceries, dining out remains a priority. In fact, Mother's Day is one of the busiest and most profitable days of the year for sit-down restaurants.
16: People are just a little bit more flamboyant when they're having the big brunch on Mother's Day. They're willing to splurge.
15: The average consumer spending, about $284. Gwen Baumgartner, CBS News, Los Angeles.
2: The robotics pioneer who helped unleash the Roomba vacuum is now betting that you might one day want to replace your beloved dog or cat with a plush robot that adapts to your daily habits. Colin Angle has unveiled a four-legged prototype of that artificial pet called a familiar. Jennifer Kuiper, CBS News.
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18: LaCrosse's official forecast.
19: Mainly cloudy skies expected this afternoon with a high of 73. Northwest winds 10 to 20 miles an hour. Mainly cloudy skies again tonight, 39. A mix of clouds and sun tomorrow. Highs level off around 58. Highs level off around 56 Wednesday under partly cloudy skies. 60 Thursday. Chance of rain showers. Right now, it's 72 degrees.
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30: 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If you want to be a part of the program, you know, when you consider what happened at the White House Correspondents' Dinner, and just think about it for a second, and you think about the other two attempts on Donald Trump's life, and you think about Charlie Kirk, then you think about the rhetoric

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1: 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It's Star Wars Day. May the 4th be with you. The Rivoli Theater features A New Hope tonight at 5 and 7:40 and through Thursday. But tonight has discounts for those in costume and bringing a lightsaber. Rivoli co-owners John and Clara Gillette stopped by the studio to talk with me about this May the 4th. John was asked, why play The New Hope? Why that movie?
2: The first one's so classic to see in a theater like ours. 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Beginning the original trilogy, I guess.
1: 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Track and field dominance continues at UW Lacrosse as both the men's and women's teams swept the WIAC Outdoor Championships at home this weekend. UWL women's team made history, capturing their 14th consecutive WIAC title, finishing with a massive 362 points, the second highest total ever recorded in conference history. The Eagles won 9 events, highlighted by a WIAC record-breaking championship performance by the 4x400 relay team. UWL's Maya Evans also pulled off a rare feat, becoming the first athlete in nearly a decade to sweep both the long and triple jump titles in the same meet. The UWL men were just as dominant, winning conference for the 33rd time in the past 34 years and securing their 60th WIAC title. Lacrosse's state senator, or Onalaska, I should say, announced his choice for governor of Wisconsin. Democratic Senator Brad Paff is supporting Joel Brennan to succeed retiring Governor Tony Evers.
3: He has the temperament, the judgment, and the character to serve in this important office and to represent all of the great people here in the state of Wisconsin.
1: Brennan is a former Secretary of Administration for the state. Back on Friday, Brennan and Paff met with reporters at Riverside Park, and Brennan spoke about western Wisconsin issues, including the concerns of an area just up the river from the park.
4: We're looking at French Island over here, where people have been drinking bottled water over the last 5 years. That's not good enough for Wisconsin. We need to deal with PFAS. We need to deal with all the other issues that are around contaminants in our waterways. But we need to ensure that we can get the most out of the abundance that we have, but protect it for the next generation.
1: Brennan also urges state voters to put more Democrats in the legislature. A head-on collision involving a military convoy claimed the life of an 82-year-old basketball man in Vernon County last week. John Shimpak was driving south on Highway 27 near Cashton when he crossed the center line and struck a northbound 5-ton military vehicle. That happened on Wednesday afternoon, according to the sheriff's office there. Vernon County coroner pronounced him dead at the scene. No info was given on perhaps why he crossed the center line. Two Illinois National Guard members in the military vehicle were taken to Mayo with injuries that did not appear life-threatening. The crash remains under investigation. Get these headlines and more by downloading the WIZM app. I'm Rick Solom.
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12: 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About half of them are former military. They are the best at what they do. 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And look, it's often cited as the top-selling high-capacity micro-compact pistol, consistently ranking ahead of their competitors. This show, by the way, we're a Sig Sauer family. I mean, sweet baby James has multiple Sig Sauers. I have multiple Sig Sauers. Linda owns the P365 Rose Special Edition, which I didn't even know existed. What is the Rose Special Edition?
13: It's how you shoot in style, Sean. You know, some of us shoot, and then other of us, you know, we shoot. It's very nice. It's beautiful.
12: Well, but you have the yips, so you can't hit a target. That's the problem.
13: Yeah, but you know what? Now that it looks so good, it's calmed my yips. So I want to thank Sig Sauer for assisting me.
12: Okay, unless I see videos, I'm not believing that for a minute, because last week you admitted you still had the yips. Anyway, and Linda, she will not listen. She's very stubborn. I told her to learn how to control her breathing when she's using a firearm. She doesn't. She drops her shoulder every time and misses the target. You miss the target completely. It's unbelievable.
13: I only need a couple good hits. I'll be fine.
12: Well, you're just going to, you know, fire randomly. God help the people that maybe, you know, forget it.
13: But it's with a rose colored gun. It's beautiful. It helps me aim better. I promise you. We got to go out to the range.
12: I'm sure the person that you're going to have to shoot because they're trying to kill you is going to really care that it's a rose colored gun. Okay. The P365, you can try it at your local range today. Buy American. Go to SigSauer.com/Hannity. They will give you a discount and a list of dealers wherever you live around the country, but you will love this firearm. By the way, our friend Mark Halpern, very analytical. We're now 6 months out of this all-important midterm election. We will be talking a lot more about it. I know there's other news that we've got to get to on a daily basis, but now this is going to be front and center in the days, weeks, and months ahead. This is what he and Larry O'Connor, they were talking, had to say about Graham Plattner, who now, since the governor of Maine, Governor Mills, has bowed out, is now going to be the Democratic nominee running against Susan Collins. Now, for those of you that say, well, Susan Collins isn't important, oh, yes, she is. And I know that, well, with Susan Collins, she's not always with the conservatives. No, she's not. He's not, but that seat is important. And having that Republican vote and making sure Republicans keep the majority in the Senate is critical. Anyway, here is Mark Halpern and Larry O'Connor.
14: The NRSC says they're going to go so negative on Plattner. I saw one of the spokespeople say he'll have to leave the state. He won't just lose the race.
15: He'll have to leave the state.
14: He'll have to leave Maine. And they used profanity when they said it. I assume this will happen. I assume that the RNC will drop some oppo on the eve of the first debate. like the afternoon of the first debate's in the evening, they'll drop it in the afternoon. Susan Collins will come in the debate and the reporters, whoever's moderating, will say, you know, Mr. Plattner, you wrote this thing or you said this thing. And Collins will say, you know, oh my God, this is so outrageous. Will Plattner just say, you know, I was young and irresponsible. I was young and irresponsible. And this is really about the future of Susan Collins. Like,
15: This is a bad man. I'm sorry. I hate to put it in those perspectives, but I have learned, and it's not just I've heard, I know things about this person that will come out. The RNC is not joking about this. And frankly, it goes beyond the Nazi tattoo.
12: I mean, they're not wrong in any way, shape, manner, or form. There is going to be Oppo research. I can hardly wait. When you start with a Nazi tattoo, it kind of gets easy from there. All right, let's get to our busy telephones. Let's see, Brandon in North Carolina. Brandon, hi, how are you? Glad you called.
16: It's amazing to get a chance to talk to you. You and Dan Bongino are my two biggest political heroes. I'm a relatively young conservative. I'm 30 years old. And I just wanted to say a couple of things. We'll talk about the border here in a second. But first of all, unfortunately, you know, I was a hunter. I've always loved firearms. But, you know, 5 or 6 years ago, I was diagnosed with depression. And so I can't have a real gun. And I thought that was it for me. And then I learned about Byrna from you because, you advertise it about 18 times an hour, you know. and it feels like I got the Second Amendment back. And I have two launchers. I've had it for about 2 years, and I just really appreciate it because if it wasn't for you, I might not have heard about it. I mean, maybe Bongino, you know. But then the other thing was,
12: so you do have a way to defend yourself. Let me ask you a personal question. You don't have to answer if you don't want.
16: Okay, go ahead.
12: Are you getting help with these issues you have?
16: Yes, sir.
12: Have you sought professional help?
16: Yes, for a while I have, and it hasn't been easy, but, yeah, I'm doing better, man. But it's very complex, and it's actually a very specific kind of problem. But real quick, though.
12: Okay, it's not my area of expertise. However, I've met many people in my life that have suffered from this condition or similar conditions, and it's really hard on them. And I just want you to know, I know people that have gotten 100% well and they moved on with their lives. And often there is a reason behind it, trauma, things that you may not even be aware of, you know, that trigger, you know, these reactions in your body. And I just want to make sure you can get the help you deserve.
16: Well, I appreciate that. Let me just tell you this real quick. My coworkers that I've had, because I'm a tire technician, I've been in the automotive field for the last few years, and I've had a lot of, you know, coworkers that I really liked that were Republicans like me, and they were so worried about the election, and I just wasn't. I mean, I knew that it was a chance he was going to lose, but I was like 90% sure for one reason and one reason only, and that was the southern border. That was from watching you and Jesse Waters and seeing Eagle Pass every day and seeing all the thousands and hundreds of thousands of people flooding this country. I was like, there's no effing way that we're going to lose this election. There's no way. And so I wasn't surprised at all. I was a little nervous when the results came in for my home state of North Carolina, but I was pretty confident, and it was nice. I don't want to hold you, man. It was so nice.
12: Well, look, I'll just say this. I worry about every election. Worry maybe is the wrong word. I think worry is, it has a negative connotation in my mind. I am concerned about every election. The American voter can be fickle at times, and the American people are often misinformed. There are very few places, it seems, you can go these days to get accurate information. We take great pride in giving you the truth on a daily basis on radio and TV, now on the podcast. You mentioned Dan Bongino being on, who's a great friend, a great patriot, wonderful guy. And I can only tell you that it is imperative that people be selective who you listen to. Even people that once claimed to be MAGA, they can be the nuttiest people I've ever heard in my life with the most bizarre conspiracy theories I've ever heard. And so you just have to be selective in who you decide to listen to. And there's a very specific reason that I don't engage in stupid. And there's a lot of stupid people on the air right now that have microphones and platforms that just aren't worth listening to. And I urge everyone, be selective. And find people that you trust, that you can believe, that have a good track record of telling you the truth. All right, my friend?
16: Yes, sir. Thank
12: you. And we appreciate you, bud.
16: All right, bye.
12: You too. 800-941-SHAWN if you want to be a part of the program. Bradley, my free state of Florida. Bradley, how are you? Glad you called.
17: Good afternoon, Sean. Longtime listener. Love the show. Great information. Always great conversation.
12: Thank you.
17: You know, you were talking earlier about Iran, and you've mentioned many times over the year that there's obviously sleeper cells of all different types in the country already because of the 2 million plus gotaways that came across the border. And, you know, my friends and I were talking at tennis the other day about, you know, the one guy walks down the stairwell and then bolts past six or seven Secret Service guys, which, you know, no offense, didn't really look like they were much on guard. What if it was two or three highly organized, trained professionals coming down both stairwells? They toss, you know, maybe a flashbang into the lobby. And
12: What if it was 50?
17: Yeah. You know what?
12: I mean, we likely would have had a disaster in that scenario. Look, I've gone over my criticisms, what I think needs to happen moving forward, about multiple perimeters, about perimeters being further away. I've gone over in great detail that, you know, wherever a president, cabinet officials are, the entire building needs to be swept. It needs to be secured. It needs to be held. You know, people choose not to listen to me. I don't know what to do. I mean, I'm a talk show host. I have a radio show. I have a TV show. I have a podcast. I'm trying to get the information out there, but I'm not in charge. I have told the president everything that I've said on the air about what I think about this incident. Everything.
17: Sean, he's our greatest president. The things he's getting done are changing the world, not just our country, the world. And yet this guy can literally run right through Secret Service. They need to wake up and make sure he is fully covered in all senses of the word. And like you said, multiple perimeters. There should have been guys standing in those stairwells. I mean, how do you?
12: The entire hotel, every room, every person in that hotel needed to be swept. The perimeter was way too close to where the actual event was, and there should have been multiple perimeters. That didn't happen. And the same can be said about Butler. How did a guy get 130 yards away with a rifle and climb a ladder and get on top of a roof? The same could be said about Trump International, you know, a known treat area where the president's playing a golf hole and it's a layup shot. I mean, you're like 50 yards away and you'd have a free shot at the president or as at the candidate. I mean, it can't happen. It cannot happen,
17: John.
12: And it's got to stop. And I know there are people that have been annoyed at my outspokenness about this, but I'm sorry, if we don't fix it, we're going to have a catastrophe on our hands. And I don't want that for the country.
17: Well, we all agree with you here in Florida, that's for sure.
12: All right, my friend, God bless you. Appreciate you being out there. Thank you. All right, quick break, right back. More of your phone calls coming up. 800-941-SHAWN if you want to be a part of this program this Monday as we continue.
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21: And now for the weather, here's meteorologist Stormy O'Day with a pinwheel.
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0: You know, there's a Jewish woman named Esther that I like to tell you about. 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
2: I'm Jennifer Kuiper. President Trump says on social media that Iran has taken some shots at unrelated nations in the Strait of Hormuz. And he says during Project Freedom, the U.S. military has struck seven small Iranian boats. CBS's Eleanor Watson with more from CENTCOM.
3: Iran has tried to interfere by launching cruise missiles, drones, and speedboats targeting commercial ships. U.S. military successfully intercepted the cruise missiles and drones and shot or blew up seven Iranian fast attack speedboats using Apache and Seahawk helicopters.
2: President Trump says online that he, along with Defense Secretary Pete Hegseth and Joint Chiefs of Staff Chairman Dan Kane, will hold a news conference tomorrow morning. Gas prices remain high as the war with Iran drags on. Drivers in California are among the hardest hit. AAA says the state average today is $6.11 for a gallon of regular. DeAndre Evans has filled up in Long Beach.
4: It feel like I'm putting 30 in here. It feel like I'm putting $5.
2: The U.S. Secret Service is on the scene of an officer-involved shooting near the Washington Monument. CBS's Stacey Lynn with the latest.
5: According to one law enforcement source, an officer opened fire when a man at 15th and Independence Avenue took out a handgun and pointed it in his direction. That weapon was retrieved from the scene. The condition of the suspect is currently unknown. At the time of the incident, President Trump was holding a small business summit in the East Room. The White House North Lawn was briefly evacuated. Stacey Lynn, CBS News. The White House.
2: The Supreme Court has restored access to the abortion pill for now. CBS's Vicki Barker reports.
6: The order signed by Justice Samuel Alito temporarily restores the arrangement that existed before Friday's ruling, allowing women to obtain the pill via telemedicine or through the mail. The drug companies had asked the court to block Friday's ruling requiring the pill to be picked up in person. But this is a brief administrative stay in effect until May 11th, allowing the justices time to further mull the case. That may be extended.
2: Authorities in the Oklahoma City area are looking for suspects in a mass shooting up at a weekend party. Police say at least 23 people suffered injuries, although it's not clear how many were shot. Mayor Mark Nash.
7: We believe this was an isolated incident, and there is no ongoing threat to the public.
2: Britney Spears has avoided jail time in a California, driving under the influence case by pleading guilty to a lesser charge through her lawyer. Ventura County District Attorney Eric Nasarenko pointing out.
8: If stopped, her vehicle can be searched for the presence of alcohol and drugs. And she cannot drive with any intoxicant in her body.
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2: Ukraine's president says his country will observe its own truce with Russia between May 5th and 6th. It comes after Moscow declared a unilateral truce with Ukraine over the May 9th Russian holiday. A new study finds an alarming number of young fathers die soon after their children are born. CBS's Michael Wallace.
16: There have been many studies on maternal mortality, but Northwestern University pediatrician Dr. Craig Garfield noticed many new fathers were dying. So he started studying their deaths, many of which were due to preventable causes.
17: Things like suicide or accidents, as well as drug overdoses.
16: He says doctors need to keep better tabs on new fathers who are often young and not regularly seeing doctors.
17: The healthcare system can take a more active role in thinking about fathers and men's health.
16: Michael Wallace, CBS News. News.
2: U.S. stocks fell from their record highs while oil prices jumped following escalations in the Middle East. The Dow fell 557 points today. The Nasdaq slipped 47. Jennifer Kuiper, CBS News.
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1: 800-Lacrosse's official forecast.
18: Mainly cloudy skies expected tonight with lows around 39. Northwesterly winds 8 to 15 miles an hour. Partly cloudy skies tomorrow. Daytime highs approaching 58. Lows around 36. Tomorrow night, partly cloudy skies. Partly cloudy Wednesday with highs around 56. 60 chance of rain showers Thursday. Right now, it's 68 degrees.
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28: All right, news roundup and information overload hour. Here's our toll free telephone number this Monday. It is 800-941-SEAN if you want to be a part of the program. All right, the president now is taking the events in Iran to the next level. The U.S. Navy escorting ships through the Strait of Hormuz. Is it risky? Yes. Do I think the president's plan B is to obliterate them? I do. Will the Iranians fall into the trap? We'll see. Only time will tell. But as the president rightly has been saying, the Iranians are fighting themselves more than they're fighting anybody else. And there has not been one group of leadership to emerge to actually have a real negotiation with. Here's what he said.
29: We're doing everything in terms of negotiating right now.

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14: 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I'm Petty Officer Liz Vlahos. 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Chief Petty Officer Lynn Rodriguez takes us into the world of a CB diver.
15: When I'm getting ready to dive, I'm nervous, I'm excited, my heart starts racing, and I just hope that I get the job done and the weather and the water's cooperating with us. I am Chief Petty Officer Lynn Rodriguez. I am a Navy construction electrician and CB diver. We do underwater construction, we do demolition, build boat ramps, mooring inspections, cable inspections. Depends on the job and the location. We do some salvage, debris removal, depending where it's at. Underwater when I'm working, I feel good. I feel like it's just a way for me to get to work. But at the same time, you have a lot of other things you gotta worry about. I have to worry about how much air do I have left. I gotta worry about my buddy, you know, because he's watching me and I'm watching him, making sure we're okay. And if we're lucky, we get to see. If not, everything is by feel. You always have a buddy with you. You're never doing anything by yourself. You're never alone. I followed my dad's advice to always prove myself and do what I can in the Navy and make him proud, make everyone proud. So I try to do that with everything I do. Being a woman, it's sometimes more challenging because we have to wear the same amount of gear that a man does, and we have to do the same amount of pull-ups that a man does for the physical training and the test. It's a challenge, but you can do it. You just gotta set your mind to it. Taught me how to be a leader, independent, confident.
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7: I'm Jennifer Kuiper. The U.S. fights to reopen the Strait of Hormuz as the United Arab Emirates comes under attack in a test of the U.S.-Iran truce. The U.S. military says it fired on Iranian forces and sank seven boats as it tries to reopen the strait. According to CBS's Eleanor Watson,
8: according to the U.S. military, no U.S. warships or commercial ships were hit. But according to President Trump, one vessel, a South Korean vessel, may have been damaged today, even after the operation began, which highlights that there are still risks in the strait.
7: The Supreme Court grants temporary relief to the maker of the abortion drug mifepristone and the maker of the generic version. CBS's Katrina Kaufman.
9: What the Supreme Court decision does is it puts a temporary hold on a ruling that was made last Friday by the Fifth Circuit that restricted nationwide women's access to getting mifepristone via telehealth appointments and via mail. So really curbing one of the key abortion drug medications. This, of course, is a major issue for women in states where there is an abortion ban.
7: Louisiana officials have until Thursday to respond to the drug maker's emergency appeals. The Secret Service says a suspect fired a weapon on the National Mall after being confronted by officers, and a bystander was struck by the suspect. Secret Service Deputy Director Matt Quinn.
10: Not long before this shooting occurred, the vice president's motorcade did transit through this area. The investigation itself, in terms of the use of force in the shooting, will be conducted by Metropolitan Police Department.
7: A cruise ship with nearly 150 people is waiting for help off Cape Verde's coast in the Atlantic Ocean after three passengers died and three others are now seriously ill. It's a suspected outbreak of the rare hantavirus. Boston travel blogger Jake Rosmarin is on the MV Hondius.
11: There's a lot of uncertainty, and that's the hardest part. All we want right now is to feel safe, to have clarity, and to get home.
7: California's top insurance regulator says the state is seeking millions of dollars in penalties from State Farm after an investigation found the insurance company violated state law while handling claims from the 2025 LA area wildfires. Dolly Parton has canceled her previously postponed Las Vegas residency due to health challenges, she says in an online video.
12: The good news is I'm responding really well to meds and treatments, and I'm improving every day. Now, the bad news is it's going to take me a little while, before I'm up to stage performance level.
7: Parton says her doctors say everything she has is treatable. This is CBS News.
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7: This year's Met Gala is turning fashion into fine art. CBS's Stacey Lynn reports.
24: The theme is costume art. It centers on a new exhibit at the Metropolitan Museum of Art, exploring how clothing shapes a human body. It showcases hundreds of pieces highlighting diverse bodies often overlooked in traditional art, including designs reflecting aging, disability, and pregnancy. You can expect to see celebrities on the red carpet for tonight's Met Gala, interpreting the theme in bold and highly creative ways. Stacey Lynn, CBS News.
7: Speaking of fashion, according to studio estimates, The Devil Wears Prada 2 has topped the box office with $77 million in the U.S. and Canada and over $156 million internationally. Women drove the success, making up 76% of ticket buyers. Meantime, the Michael Jackson biopic, Michael, took second place with $54 million. This weekend kicks off Hollywood's critical summer movie season. Jennifer Kuiper, CBS News.
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0: Welcome to May the 4th be with you.
1: Yep. Star Wars Day. Yes,
0: it's Star Wars Day today in the world. I would say this is a worldwide phenomenon. Claire Gillette and John Gillette, the co-owners, part of the trifecta of owners at the Rivoli Theater, were nice enough to join me today. And you guys are doing some Star Wars themed event tonight featuring A New Hope, the original Star Wars movie, which is actually the fourth.
1: It's episode four.
0: I think that's the first thing as we play the theme song here. I think that's the first thing you see in the scroll, right? Yep. Episode four,
2: New Hope. I don't even know if A New Hope was in the original scroll. I think it just said episode four and it had no subtitle to it. Yeah.
1: And amongst the many changes
2: that were made to this movie.
0: So this hour, we're going to talk about Star Wars and maybe Star Trek a little bit and all the things that encompass that. But you guys tonight are, if you're listening to this on the radio, the first round of A New Hope is playing right now, I think, at 5. I think it started at 5.
1: 5 o'clock this evening.
0: And so if you're driving by, but also it's going to play again at 7:40. And just beyond playing the movie, you have a whole bunch of stuff. What do you want to break down? What's going on?
1: Yeah, so we get really excited about all of our movies, but especially because it's May the 4th. So along with the movie playing, we also have a pre-roll and then trivia beforehand. And then we've got specialty drinks and some specialty concessions. We also encourage people to come in costume or bring your lightsaber, and you will be able to get a discount on concessions. And we're going to be giving away little prizes for the best costumes and things like that.
0: What if I just have like a lightsaber keychain? Does that count?
1: I mean, we can probably make it work. Yeah. If you make a good enough argument for it. Yeah. So if you're driving by, just run home and get your costume, because I'm sure everyone has one.
2: Yep.
1: Throw it on and come down.
0: How long you guys own the Riv?
1: It'll be 4 years this June.
2: Yep.
1: Yeah.
2: I think this is only the second time we've done a May the 4th event, but we'll probably do them every year from now on.
0: Yeah, that was my next question is May, and then, you know, the ideas you have that maybe you could slowly implement. But some of the, you said specialty drinks, and so what's going on special-wise?
1: So I don't know that we want to give away all of the details, because I think our staff works really hard to make some of them be surprises.
2: Yes.
1: We have a lot of big Star Wars fans on our staff. Our event manager, Jenny, is, I think, the biggest Star Wars nerd that I've ever actually met in person. Okay. We actually have to tell her, don't work too hard on Star Wars events, because she'll burn herself out on

0: Earth, right? So
1: yeah, it's both unique and
0: We put our own twist on it because it's our theater, but I think it's, you're part of the worldwide following of Star Wars. Yeah.
1: Why A New Hope?
2: Well, I think last year we did episode one, and this year New Hope just felt like, I don't know, the right one to play, because we're really waiting for like a Saturday to play all of them in a row, which would be amazing, at least all the originals, or do more Star Wars extended marathon. But I don't know, the first one's so classic to see in a theater like ours. It's just, it always works. Like every time I think I don't like New Hope as much as the other ones, I watch it and I'm like, I love this movie.
1: Yeah.
2: So yeah, why not do the beginning this time? Beginning the original trilogy, I guess.
0: Yeah, it's one of those, it's probably, I don't know, I love Empire Strikes Back probably the best, but yeah. I love, this one is so
2: good. This one's such
0: good.
2: A shaggy dog.
0: And it's a great one. I mean, there are a lot of people who have kids who've never seen Star Wars in theaters, right? They've seen it at home. They've seen a whole bunch of things at home, but they've never had a chance to see A New Hope on the big screen. And so getting to bring your kids to this one, I think is...
1: Yeah, you're almost obligated to play the original three, right? As theater owners.
2: And, yeah.
1: And that whole, just that aspect of it, because... I remember hearing this back when I was a kid, is like my friend told me, well, Dad loves the original Star Wars movies because they're made for kids. Like they're adult-ish sci-fi movies where people get shot, but there's no like gore or swearing or anything like that, at least in these movies.
2: Yeah.
0: Right.
2: These ones aren't too bad. We thought about playing Rogue One last year, but Rogue One does trend a little bit more adult than these do. I mean, you could still take, I don't know, a tween or something to Rogue One, but
0: Rogue
2: it's heavier.
0: It's heavy.
2: Yeah.
0: And Star Wars, I mean, it's a classic hero tale, right? I think one of my earliest memories is watching Star Wars. I remember I was too scared to watch the garbage disposal scene. So our dad would say like, Claire, okay, go in the other room. That's this scene now. And then they would yell, be like, you can come back in now. The garbage disposal scene's over.
2: Yeah, now you say that, actually, that freaked my son out the first time we watched it together.
0: It's terrifying.
2: He was probably about five or so. And I thought, oh yeah, there's nothing in this. And then that scene came up and he said no.
0: And honestly, two things happen that are scary because there's the monster in there and they're being crushed.
1: Whoa, Claire, spoiler alert.
2: Spoiler for a movie that came out in 77?
1: Yeah. 79,
0: actually,
1: yeah.
0: Someone asked me recently if there was like anything I could change. And I wish that I could go back in time and see the first, 4, 5, and 6 of the Star Wars and not know who Luke's father is. Like, I don't remember ever not knowing.
2: Yeah.
1: Yeah. Take a Men in Black mind wipe.
0: Exactly.
2: I heard somebody recently talking about the experience of seeing Return of the Jedi as a child in theaters. And it sounds absolutely insane because like, you know, it's a big cliffhanger at the end of Empire Strikes Back. What's going to happen to Han? All of this other stuff. And he said that, like, when Luke uses his green lightsaber for the first time, he's like, this is a top 10 moment in my entire life. Like, every kid in the theater just absolutely lost it because they had never seen a green lightsaber before. They didn't know that he was going to use it. Yeah.
0: Yeah.
1: Mm-hmm. I don't have any of these memories.
2: I know. Me neither. I remember watching it on a little TV.
0: Being able to play it in the theater, I think that's why we were excited to play New Hope, because it's one that, you know, you can remember what it was like to see it for the first time.
1: So let's get this straight. You as a little Clara were scared of the monster, the little snake thing in the garbage disposal, but not Darth Vader.
0: No, I was not scared of Darth Vader.
1: This is the guy in a suit.
0: I was not scared of Darth Vader. I was very scared of the little monster in the garbage disposal.
1: And not Chewbacca. You were good with Chewbacca.
0: I love Chewbacca.
1: Because I think Chewbacca was in the garbage disposal too, right?
0: Yes.
1: All right. This hour, we're going to talk about Star Wars Day. They're playing A New Hope at the Rivoli. Stay tuned. We'll be back in a minute.
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9: 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Details about the death of 6-year-old Alex Pedrin have been described in court

0: The second week of the Josie Dykeman homicide trial begins in La Crosse. A forensic expert says evidence pointed to blunt force trauma and consumption of drugs as causes for the boy's death in 2023 while Dykeman was caring for him. Dykeman had been accused of physically abusing Alex, and she told police that she thought that Alex had been exposed to drugs, which had been inside her purse. Downtown La Crosse may soon have a new outdoor cafe in the parking area on Pearl Street. The Board of Public Works has approved permitting for a dining area outside Jules Coffee House in the 300 block of Pearl. Up to three tables would be placed in the parking area along the curb outside Jules. Other downtown La Crosse businesses have operated seating areas in on-street parking spots in recent years. La Crosse's International Friendship Gardens have gained a new attraction this week. Today, a bronze sculpture of Ho-Chunk healer Betsy Thunder was lowered into place by a crane near the docking site of the La Crosse Queen. Backers of the Friendship Gardens announced the Native Statue Project about 3 years ago, with group president Chuck Hansen saying that the Ho-Chunk Nation got to decide what would be displayed on their site.
1: But whatever goes in the garden has to reflect what you want to state as far as your culture is concerned. So what you see now in the gardens is what the Ho-Chunk want to express their culture, and I think that's important.
0: The Ho-Chunk portion of the garden will be dedicated during an event on July 30th. It's Star Wars Day. May the 4th be with you. The Rivoli Theater featuring A New Hope right now and at 7:40 again tonight with discounts for those in costume or bringing a lightsaber. Rivoli co-owner John Gillette says Star Wars is playing because it's the original of the series. I'm Brad Williams.
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4: And now for the weather, here's meteorologist Stormy O'Day with a pinwheel.
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0: like when Star Wars May the 4th Be With You happens on a Saturday, like you said, John and Clara Gillette, the co-owners of the Rivoli, are in studio with me. It's Star Wars Day. May the 4th be with you. And when it does happen on a Saturday, I guess we could have looked it up on the calendar, but you should have maybe a live cantina band or something.
1: Oh, that would be amazing. Are you kidding
0: like,
1: me?
0: You probably yes, have a, like a space where you could have just like a gathering, right? Like where it's not theater or where...
1: Well, yeah, we have our whole front area of our main theater where you could definitely put in a cantina band. Yes. I mean, Clara's face just made a huge expression as soon as you mentioned
2: I
1: that.
2: I just realized
1: maybe
2: too,
1: we should even do that next year.
2: I mean, yeah, we should. We have so many places we could put that. I'm also just counting. I'm pretty sure you have to factor in a leap year in there. So yep, it's going to be 5 years or so until it's on a Saturday, but that gives us a lot of time to plan some amazing mm-hmm. things to do.
1: Does anybody want to make some cantina heads?
2: Yeah, so yeah, now, if you're interested in playing in a cantina band for us, right, start practicing now. Yeah. We'll hit you up in a couple of years.
0: And what's her name? Jenny? Just tell Jenny. Hey, Jenny, just start like planning. Don't go crazy, but just start planning this Saturday.
1: If you could also learn the Jabba the Hutt's palace songs, that would be great. I love those too.
2: Yes.
0: Okay, so obviously, we're talking about Star Wars, and we're actually at the end of the show going to talk about some of the things that are happening at the Rivoli for the next month, too, because there's some cool things happening. But tonight happening at the Riv, they're playing A New Hope. So if you're listening to this on the radio, it's probably already playing, but it starts at 5 p.m. and then they're playing another one, A New Hope again at 7:40. And they've got specialty drinks and food or just drinks?
2: Food. I don't know if we have any Star Wars.
1: We have a pizza of the month, but I don't think it's Star Wars themed. And we are playing A New Hope through the week, too. So if you can't come down tonight, you can come see it Tuesday, Wednesday, Thursday, I think is the last show times.
2: Yep. Mm-hmm. And if you come tonight in costume, you get discounts. And there's a costume contest where you'll be getting prizes for costumes. And there's trivia, too, a little bit of light trivia beforehand.
0: Yeah, a bunch of stuff happening beforehand, too. Yep. So, all right. With that, like the topic I wanted to bring up is just the idea that Star Wars wasn't supposed to be good. And I'm not like too up to speed on... On it, I can understand, like, going into it in, what, 1979, I think it released?
1: That's when it came out,
0: 79. Even the people on the set didn't
1: nobody
0: think this movie
1: knew
0: was
1: what was going
0: be
1: on.
0: Good.
1: It was totally saved in the editing room by George Lucas's wife. So Lucas had made, American Graffiti. And because Francis Ford Coppola had told him he needed to make a movie about humans after his sci-fi film THX-1138 was not well received. So he made his movie about humans, and then apparently he was watching Flash Gordon one day and turned to somebody and said, I want to make a movie like that.
0: That's my
1: George Lucas impression. I would like to make a movie like that. So he, you know, got the funding together. Nobody understood it. He had to go through several producers, and they all thought, you know, this is going to be cheap looking. And it kind of was at first, and no one's going to see it. No one's going to like it. And they also, they shot a lot of the scenes without any of the special effects done. So, for example, when Mark Hamill and Harrison Ford are pretending to shoot down the TIE fighters, they are just looking at nothing and hoping that it looked cool eventually. And then they spliced into some of the early edits scenes of World War II films and Japanese bombers fighting other pilots, things like that, to kind of give the actors and give the financiers a sense of what they were going to get. But yeah, when it came out, I mean, it was not supposed to be that big of a hit. It was on the heels of Jaws. And so there was some sense like you can make a blockbuster out of something like this, but completely blew like all other pop culture movies off the map. There's a great film called Sorcerer that's very much for adults, made by William Friedkin, that was basically destroyed by Star Wars. It was like taken out of theaters for Star Wars to take up more screens.
0: Okay, so it was an instant hit in theaters
1: pretty instantly.
0: Such an instant hit that like if the Riv was, well, maybe the Riv was around in 1979, I don't know, that if you had 4 screens... You went, we're going to take off all the other movies.
1: You would have canceled every other movie that you have, for sure, and just played Star Wars. Because also think about it, you couldn't see it at home. So word of mouth on this movie was insane, and you'd have lines around the block, just people trying to describe to you what this was, kids trying to describe to other kids what a lightsaber is, stuff like that. It's pretty incredible and comes from such sort of basic roots that now, I mean, Star Wars is a worldwide phenomenon. It's one of the most recognizable properties ever, easily. And it just started from one guy, I want to make a movie like that.
0: And the other thing, along those same lines, one of the things I always remember is Obi-Wan Kenobi in the movie. I don't know his name.
2: Alec Guinness.
1: Yeah.
0: Okay, so did he think the movie was going to bomb, or did he hate the idea of sci-fi and he just played along?
1: He thought it was below him, I think, because he was a Shakespeare actor.
0: Yeah.
1: And I'm pretty sure he did it because he needed money. And I haven't gotten to the part of the book where they figure out like why he was cast or how he became cast. There's a book that we're going to highlight this summer. It just came out. It's really good. It's called The Last Kings of Hollywood. It's all about Coppola, Spielberg, and Lucas by an author named Paul Fisher. If you're interested in any of this stuff, I highly recommend you check it out. So yeah, he was cast at some point, and then you were mentioning early on how Mark Hamill was cast.
0: Oh yeah, we were talking about that. Well, we talked for like 45 minutes before we turned the mics on. Mark Hamill, yeah, something about the Freddy Krueger actor and Mark Hamill.
1: Yeah, Robert Englund had read for Han Solo, and he was roommates or friends with Mark Hamill, and he figured he wasn't going to get the Han Solo part, but he went to his friend Mark and said, you should go in and screen test for Luke Skywalker. And he did, and he was one of the last people to audition, I think, and yeah, was cast based on his single audition. Same with Carrie Fisher. She was cast pretty late, too, I think.
2: Mm-hmm, I think that's right.
0: What's cool about, and I just want to jump to some of the new ones, mm-hmm. is what's cool about some of the Star Wars movies is they are kind of unknown actors. I kind of hate when, okay, so like the Marvel Avengers movie, Robert Downey Jr. And some of these actors are like very popular. There may be some of them were made popular, but I think that they were already popular actors. It seems like a lot of times in Star Wars, we're just bringing nobodies. If you think about like Finn and Rey and all those are complete nobodies. I don't know any of the shows that they were in beforehand. And that's kind of what I think is cool about Star Wars to a degree, is we bring these people that it, like, the whole thing seems new to me every time with the actors and everything. It's all like kind of a reveal.
1: Yeah. So the main three or four in the new series, right, would have been John Boyega, Daisy Ridley, Adam Driver, and Oscar Isaac, who had all done TV and some indie films. Like, John Boyega is in a great movie called Attack the Block that I think he was cast in Star Wars based on his performance in that. But you're right. They are relatively unknown.
0: Was Adam Driver an unknown?
1: He'd basically been in Girls, and I think that was it.
0: Okay, because he's really...
2: He's been in some indie stuff, I think. Mm-hmm. Yeah.
1: And Daisy Ridley had done maybe one or two period dramas or British TV.
2: Yep, I think that's right.
1: Yeah, so...
0: Did Star Wars put Adam Driver on the map?
1: It definitely made him more of a household name, I think.
0: Because I think he's a pretty good actor. I couldn't even name anything. He's on Saturday Night Live a lot.
1: Yes, he's on Saturday Night Live doing Star Wars stuff.
0: I love his Saturday Night Live skits.
2: Mm-hmm. Yeah, I think it definitely made him a more universal name. I think anyone who watched Girls, that was Lena Dunham's show on HBO, would have known him from that. And that had a very big following, but a very niche following, right? Mm-hmm. It was made for a very certain audience. And that's the thing about Star Wars is, I would argue, there's almost anyone who has touched that franchise and seen any of it probably has something that they like about it, right? Like, it is very much a universal world that people just... Even if they pretend that they're not nerdy, they will nerd out a little bit about Star Wars. Yes.
0: Were we a nerd society before that? Or a geek or sci-fi? There was some sci-fi shows before Star Wars.
1: There was Trek, but Star Trek was canceled pretty quickly and then kind of became an underground hit and built itself. It built its audience based on reruns, the original Star Trek did.
0: Yeah.
1: Because it didn't do well, you know, like when it was a show.
2: Yeah, and before that, I guess you'd have shows, right?
1: You'd have Flash Gordon and Buck Rogers and things, but they were so niche, right? Like, they were true geeks.
0: What is that show with the robot that goes meep, meep, meep, meep, meep?
2: Lost in Space? No, what's that one?
0: There's like Battlestar Galactica. Those shows before or after Star Wars? I guess I didn't do my research.
1: Some of them were before. I only know this from researching the movie Galaxy Quest recently. But like Battlestar Galactica was before that. Buck Rogers was before that as a show, I'm pretty sure.
2: Mm-hmm.
1: A couple others. But yeah, this is definitely the one that made science fiction go far more mainstream.
0: Right. And now I would say like science fiction as a genre is probably as or more popular than anything right now. Or that's just me because I'm a nerd.
2: No, I think it's that or horror for film, right? And they're kind of, they butt up against each other, I think. But the genre, like being really into science fiction, is definitely very popular.
0: I get so mad when I look up sci-fi on whatever it is I'm streaming and horror movies and fantasy movies show up in there. And I'm like, this is not sci-fi.
1: Listen, you could make the argument that I have bad Star Wars days and good Star Wars days where I'm like, this actually isn't sci-fi.
2: That's my question. It's just fantasy. Is Star Wars sci-fi? Do you think it's sci-fi, not fantasy?
0: Yeah, I feel like it's sci-fi because it's lasers and space. Yeah,
2: lasers and a robot is what makes something sci-fi.
0: Yeah, something like
2: and not
0: that,
2: fantasy.
0: Right? Fantasy, it, to me, seems like it's, how do I put this? There is magic in Star Wars, but there's not, like, there's wizards and.
2: So, like, Lord of the Rings is fantasy.
1: That's like very clearly fantasy.
2: Star Wars, you think. Is sci-fi.
1: Well, there's things that are like sci-fantasy, right? That's kind of become a term, science fantasy or whatever. There's a movie called Krull that is very much a fantasy movie, but the evil fortress comes from outer space and like transports around the planet like a spaceship.
0: Did you just play this movie at the RIV?
1: No, we played Conan the Destroyer and we played Legend.
0: Legend, that's right.
1: Krull is in the same boat as Legend, though.
0: Yeah, I get those mixed up.
1: Yeah, but I don't know if it's sci-fi.
0: Man, I haven't really thought about
2: Tough questions.
0: Yeah. Mm-hmm. All right. We got to go to break. We got to recover. We got to recover. We got to go break. Clara Gillette and John Gillette, brother and sister, co-owners of the Rivoli, in studio with us. A New Hope playing at theaters, 7:40 tonight, if anyone wants to go. It's at 5, too. If you're listening to this before on the radio, you missed it. But if you're listening beforehand, it's at 5 as well. We'll be back.
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10: For WisdomNews.com, I'm Brad Williams. President Trump's administration has moved to block a lawsuit Minnesota officials filed almost 6 years ago, charging that oil companies and a petroleum trade group deceived state residents about climate change. The Department of Justice filed an action in federal court in Minneapolis, arguing that the federal government has the authority to regulate greenhouse gas emissions, not the states, and that Minnesota officials are trying to improperly impose their policy preferences on the rest of the country. A new artwork is now in place on La Crosse's riverfront. A 1,200-pound statue of native healer Betsy Thunder was installed early this morning with a crane used to lower the statue onto a mound just outside the hatchery. Damien Thundercloud of the Ho-Chunk Nation witnessed the event.
11: It's a surreal moment to have real representation here in the city of La Crosse, where we've been inhabiting for thousands of years here in this great area that we call home.
10: Other artworks will be placed nearby, and a formal dedication ceremony is planned at the end of July. Downtown La Crosse could soon have a new outdoor cafe in the parking area on Pearl Street. The Board of Public Works has approved a permit for a dining area outside Jules Coffee House in the 300 block of Pearl. Up to three tables would be placed in the parking area along the curb outside Jules. Other downtown businesses have operated seating areas in on-street parking spots in recent years. It was a weekend of hardware and history at Roger Ehring Stadium as UW lacrosse track and field swept the WIAC Outdoor Championships. The Eagle men secured their 60th conference title in program history. That's 33 titles in the past 34 years. UWL was led by a massive individual performance from Luke Schroeder, who set a new NCAA Division III record in the 110-meter hurdles. On the women's side, the Eagles secured their 14th straight conference crown. I'm Brad Williams.
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0: What you're hearing there is from a concert. I think there were 700 kids involved in this concert at the La Crosse Center a couple months ago now. I think this is just the high school bands playing, though. The La Crosse School District, probably like the Logan and Central High School bands play the Imperial March. And I just saved it for this day. May the 4th, I could just play this ever in perpetuity. Is that the word? Clara Gillette and John Gillette, brother and sisters in here, the co-owners of the Rivoli, along with their brother Phil, who doesn't live in the state. So he's at some point we're going to bring him in. I just want to bring this up real quick. Of the three of you, so when you're talking about like history of Star Wars, and as kids, we all have these memories, right? If we're old enough, right? And I guess we make new memories. You can make a new memory tonight if you take your kid.
1: Yeah. Yes, for sure.
0: We can have this theater experience of seeing A New Hope at the Rivoli. But who's the biggest Star Wars nerd?
1: Of the three of us? I mean, if you're talking about right now, I probably would say it's got to be John.
2: Yeah. I went through a big phase in the late 90s, too, where I was very obsessed with the original trilogy.
1: Yeah. So if you put all three of us up and did Star Wars trivia, he would win, hands down, mm-hmm. I think. But the funny thing is, our older brother, I think at this point in time, would probably be the biggest Star Wars detractor of the three of us. And yet, why did we watch Star Wars growing up all of the time? Because he was in charge of the TV.
2: And he had the toys.
1: And he had all the Star Wars toys. Mm-hmm. There's actually a very traumatic family story, about our mother having a tantrum and getting rid of all of his Star Wars
2: toys. Except one Chewbacca that I remember finding.
1: Yes, because they all got left on the floor and then she got rid of them and he was very upset. So I'm just going to say that the fact that we know all of that means that probably deep down he's actually the biggest fan.
0: Right. He's the detractor because he's so critical.
1: He's still critical of them now.
0: Is there too much Star Wars now? Is there, like, Disney took it over and now are we flooded with too much?
2: Yes, and they've also realized it. They did it with the Marvel franchise too, in my opinion, where they flooded the market with too many shows and too much content, and they didn't give people the time to miss it. Because one of the major reasons why The Force Awakens was so exciting to see is it had been so long since you'd seen a Star Wars movie. When they did the new trilogy, you know, with Daisy Ridley. Whereas now, if it's so readily available, it takes away the specialness of Star Wars a little bit. And I think growing up, the fact that there were only those three movies, there were lots of books and things, made it more special. There was less content for you to absorb, I guess.
1: Yeah, and I think, I mean, it's interesting, right? It's changed so much because for us growing up, it was these three movies and then three more. That was a story. I mean, it was a world, but it was really about the story of these people, what was happening to them within this world. And now they've really opened it up to be, it's happening in the Star Wars world,
0: universe,
1: right? So you can tell all these different stories, which on the one hand is kind of cool, but on the other, I feel like it gets a little bit lazy because you think, well, did this have to be a story that you're telling within the Star Wars world, or you're just telling it within that world so people will watch it?
0: Right. Would you ever say that about books?
2: Yeah, but I tend to be easier on books because it challenges you to focus your attention more, at least a little bit. I mean, there are a ton of Star Wars novels.
0: That's what I was getting at. There's probably
2: there's
0: more
2: so
0: books.
2: Many of them,
0: there's probably like 10 times more books than movies.
2: Yeah, and that actually, I remember in the 90s, there was a sequel trilogy that they came up with called the Thrawn Trilogy, written by Timothy Zahn. Those are excellent.
1: Those are so good.
2: They're not in canon anymore.
1: No, I know, but I read those as a kid,
2: too.
1: And those are the only Star Wars things that I ever read.
2: So they were like the sequel trilogy before the Daisy Ridley sequel trilogy.
0: Well, they brought him into the show.
2: Yeah, he's in the cartoons, I think. They've now just, because they wrote out the original 90s and 80s books of the continuity, but there were certain characters like Thrawn or Mara Jade or a couple others that were so popular that they figured out ways to reintegrate them, I believe is what the case is. Well, speaking of Star Wars nerds, though, and I have to get this on the record on the radio, I did beat Jenny at Star Wars Trivial Pursuit once, and I will never let her live it down. If she wants to challenge me to another go, I will, but it has to be original trilogy. But yes, I won a very heated game once in an apartment in Brooklyn of Star Wars trivia. And I definitely won, and it was great. One of my crowning achievements now that I think about it.
0: When we talk about there's too much Star Wars, so just like going down some of the Disney... These are all shows. Rogue One, I would say, like, is definitely needed in terms of... that's my favorite movie.
2: Yeah.
0: But when it comes to shows, there's Andor, Mandalorian. I would say those are top tier. Then there's Ahsoka, Obi-Wan, Boba Fett. The Clone Wars cartoon, I think, came before Disney owned it. Or maybe one of the first things.
1: Yeah.
0: Now there's a new show I haven't started watching, Darth Maul. And then there's The Acolyte, which got canceled and then uncanceled, I think. And another one I haven't watched, The Skeleton Crew. And I would say all but Andor and Mandalorian of the ones that I've watched, they kind of suck. What's funny about Boba Fett is it's only good when it turns into the Mandalorian at the end of Boba Fett. And the Clone Wars cartoon is probably, if you're going to pick like top three things that are Star Wars-y, that one's probably top three.
2: Yeah, people I love that show.
1: I mean, again, I'm only drawing this from having listened to Jenny, our resident Star Wars nerd, talk about things, but I know she loves Clone Wars.
2: Yeah.
1: And I
0: You haven't seen Clone Wars?
1: I've seen, my kids have watched it, so I've seen some of it, but not.
0: Oh, yeah, it's really good. The thing that sucks is it's all out of order. So you have to, like, get a list of the order on the internet. Okay. You can watch it the way it is on, like, the app, right? But it's, yeah, you if you really want to watch it, you got to watch it in a different order. Yeah, I don't know. I feel like if you don't, if there's too much Star Wars, then you just don't watch it if you think there's too much Star Wars. Yeah. I can't get enough, honestly. And clearly there is too much because I can't get enough because I haven't caught up to this stuff yet.
2: Well, yeah, I mean, it's like any kind of fandom, right? Like, it's too much for me, and yet here I am getting really excited to see A New Hope on the big screen again later tonight. And so you just kind of have to, I think my breaking point with things like this was when they remade RoboCop. And I didn't see the remake of RoboCop, and I've never thought about it really since then, except for this, where I'm like, oh, if something comes out I'm not interested in, I don't have to be mad about it.
0: Right.
2: I don't have to see it, and I don't really have to have an opinion about it too much. So,
1: yeah, just don't watch it. It's mm-hmm. fine.
2: Yeah, and then watch the stuff you like, and yeah, that's it.
0: I tried to watch the new RoboCop the other day, and I don't even know if it's.
2: Now I'm kind of curious.
0: I've seen
2: it.
0: I don't remember if it was bad, but I just. What about like Terminator? There's so many. Like we've gone. Terminator Salvation is probably the best movie, I think.
2: Yeah, I mean that's a really fun one. I didn't see a couple of the. Post-Salvation ones.
0: Yeah, I haven't seen them all either. Actually, I just watched one of the newer ones. They keep bringing Arnold back, which I think is ironic. Like, he's Terminator, but now he's old? Like, what? The Terminator age? And I'm, come on, guys.
2: Yep. Yeah, there was the one where he was an old man Terminator.
0: So, are you guys all of the consensus, the original three are your favorite? Or do you have, like me, the Rogue One is my favorite? And you can pick. Like, it doesn't matter if it's movies or show.
1: I mean, it's hard because I have such nostalgia for the first three. Yeah. It would be really hard for me to say anything else is as good
2: as
1: those.
2: I really like The Last Jedi. I'm a Last Jedi defender,
1: yes,
2: for sure.
1: I am also. I love The Last Jedi.
0: Is that the last trilogy?
1: No, it's the middle one.
0: The middle one,
1: where Luke is not very nice.
0: So the middle movies are all, the middle movies, at least in the first and the last series, are the best
2: ones. And then I think in the prequel trilogy, it's pretty well decided that Revenge of the Sith is the best of those three.
0: Yes, is that the last one?
1: Especially just that last 20 minutes. It's, you know, it's worth it to
0: Because spoiler
1: to
0: alert, they turn Darth Vader into Darth Vader.
2: Yeah. Well, and Claire
1: was
2: saying,
1: in case you didn't know.
0: I got the high ground, Luke.
2: Claire was saying in the break there for a second that it's interesting with the prequels because the story is technically better than the story of the original series. It's about the fall of this really talented, amazing, like once in a generation guy. But they are not as good as the original series.
1: Yeah, if you just go to tell someone the story of what happens in the prequel, it's like gripping, right? Oh, there's this boy and they think he's the chosen one. And then it turns out, and then all this stuff happens. And it turns out that actually there's an evil man in the Senate. And then it turns out the chosen one is not really the chosen one. He was supposed to be Obi-Wan's brother.
2: It also starts with a trade blockade, which is extremely like prescient of things that are going on. So like it is a really, really cool story
1: and
2: made into
1: so
2: kind of blah
1: boring.
2: Movies,
1: yeah.
2: In my opinion. But we were also talking about a generation just below us. Love those because that was their first Star Wars films.
0: Yeah, I remember as a high schooler going to the number one, right? Episode one. Remember the pod racer scene in the theaters like was pretty cool. Like the sound of it and being an impressionable 16, 17 year, whatever age I was. Me and Casey, I remember who I even went with, and that being really cool. And then looking back on it and be like, oh, did the princess, or what's her name? I forget. Princess Amidala. Did she have a crush on this little boy? This is a little boy.
1: Yeah, and then it turns out.
0: And he's kind of he's not, I don't know, that actor throughout the thing is just kind of like.
1: He's kind of a dud.
0: Yeah, I'll say it.
1: I mean, the first one was my son's favorite one, and it was 100% because he loved that pod racing scene
0: for sure.
1: Forever. And then now that he's in high school and has gotten kind of more into film, I think he's retconning what his favorite was a little bit.
0: Well, Jar Jar's in that movie, and then you automatically go, that movie sucks, because Jar Jar, there is a deleted scene on YouTube. I think if you just watch, like, Google Jar Jar dies, he dies like 2 minutes into his opening, like he falls off a waterfall and dies, and I was like, wow, you guys really should have went there with that. All right, we gotta take a break. When we come back, we're just gonna wrap up and talk about some of the things that Rivoli is doing outside of playing A New Hope tonight and through Thursday. Tonight at 5 and 7:40 if you're listening to the podcast. We'll be back.
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0: 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What is
1: the
0: last one called?
1: End of Return of the Jedi.
0: Return of the Jedi.
2: We're Ewok defenders
1: it's
2: in this house.
1: A celebration.
0: Spoiler
1: it's Ewok
0: alert.
1: Ewok celebration against. At the very end. Yeah.
0: Star Wars spoiler alert for anyone that hasn't seen. Claire Gillette and John Gillette, brothers and sisters that own the Rivoli Theater and studio with me. They're playing A New Hope tonight. If you're listening during the day, it starts at 5 and at 7:40, and it's going through Thursday. So if you want to bring your kids to the theater to see the first ever Star Wars, this is the week to do it. We kind of talked about if there's too much Star Wars. I don't know if we're going to get to Star Wars versus Star Trek, but in terms of favorite Star Wars, in terms of the original three, I don't know if I have a favorite movie, but I have favorite sections of each of the movies. And then there's very least favorite. Like when like Luke goes to Yoda's planet, and that's kind of boring. When Luke's on the Death Star, I don't remember which movie. It might be this movie. I'm watching the Ewok, right? And he's just kind of like hanging out, watching the battle in space, and the Emperor's trying to convince him to turn to the dark side and kill Vader, right? I'm like, okay, well, this is pretty boring, too. Favorite scene, though, is Hoth. Like, hands down, I love Hoth more than anything. I love video games about Hoth. Anything, like, that's easily my favorite scene. And then the rest of the movie, I don't know if I like that movie as much.
2: Yeah, Hoth is amazing. And also, growing up in Wisconsin is awesome because then, like, you hit winter and it's like, well, time to play Hoth outside.
1: Yes, yeah, that's for sure. I mean, I'm a total romantic, so my favorite scene is the I love you, I know scene when Han gets frozen in the...
2: Yeah, as a kid, I loved the entire Jabba Palace sequence.
1: Yeah,
2: because it had so many creatures.
0: Oh, yeah, for sure.
2: I thought it was so cool, like all the way up until the bridge explodes.
1: Yep.
2: Yeah, like that entire section of Return of the Jedi was my favorite as
1: that
2: a kid.
1: That is
2: I think
1: really
2: of all the
1: a
2: movies.
1: Great part. Mm-hmm. Yeah.
0: Yeah, so the first part of the third original movie.
2: I mean, it becomes like a weird criminal heist where they have to, everybody gets captured and rescued and
0: R2 shoots the lightsaber to
2: Luke. Yes, when R2 shoots the lightsaber to Luke, it's awesome.
0: And then the first scene is Hoth in the second movie.
2: Yeah.
0: What's the first scene in the first movie? I'm trying to think.
2: It is the giant ship and it's them.
1: It's her help me.
0: Oh yeah. It's the end of Rogue One.
1: Yeah.
0: Mm-hmm. And I don't know if that's the best scene because it's been, I actually might need to go to the theater tonight to rewatch.
1: You should. It is really good. Actually, all three have really good opening scenes.
2: Yeah.
1: I think that's probably what gets you right from the start.
2: Mm-hmm.
1: Yeah.
0: Stuff that Star Wars did to kind of destroy itself is took those original three movies and remade them, which was kind of annoying. Anything else that you think is like, really, you guys, besides the oversaturation or the Marvelization of Star Wars?
2: Yeah, I mean, I don't know. Those special editions are rough
1: at
2: times because it's just so unnecessary. And like, I don't know. It set a
0: weird
2: precedent.
0: CGI.
1: I mean, I remember the first time that I think I was in college and I went and bought the DVDs because I realized I didn't have them. And so then I was watching it and I did not know that they had done that. And so I got to the end of Return of the Jedi and I realized throughout it. And then at the end when it's the young Anakin instead of the old one.
0: Oh, that's right.
1: I was like so mad. I think I yelled at the TV.
0: Isn't there a scene where Han does shoot the
1: green?
2: They switched it so Han shoots Greedo first. I'm surprised they didn't change his awesome line of, I'll see you in hell at the beginning of Empire Strikes Back. They made Luke scream when he falls down the pit in Bespin at the end of Empire Strikes Back.
1: Yeah.
2: Where it's like he's falling on purpose. So it's interesting because you think like, oh, Luke is channeling the Force to fall and then make sure he lands in this pipe or whatever.
0: You're right.
2: But then they add him going, instead,
0: when it comes to the newest three movies, the biggest criticism I can think of is they brought Palpatine back, right?
2: Like, I would agree, and I think that's pretty bad in the third one.
0: My whole criticism of all the movies, and this is ironic because Darth Vader is like one of the best villains ever, but he doesn't have his own. Like, when is he getting a trilogy where he just
2: destroys
0: everyone?
2: Him. Yeah,
0: but there's they have cool bad guys. Snoke is a cool bad guy. They could have made Han Solo's kid.
2: I mean, I enjoy Kylo Ren. I almost wish he wasn't related to Vader in any way, but he's like obsessed with Vader. Like there's those scenes in the first one where he's basically worshiping Vader's melted helmet. That I thought was super cool. There's some missed opportunities with that character, I think.
0: Yeah, you could just make him more of a badass, I think. I think all these movies, you could just make him more of badasses. Like Snoke especially. And I'm trying to think. I feel like there's one more evil villain in the final three.
2: There's the Gwendolyn. I can't remember her last name right now, but she plays kind of the apex stormtrooper, right? She has that Captain Phasma is the character's name.
0: She's barely in it.
2: Yeah. She made a cool toy, though. So in Star Wars, true Star Wars fashion. Does the toy look cool? All right.
0: Right. All right. Last thing. We're going to change it up here. We're going to end the May the 4th talk. But stuff happening at the Riv. I don't know if you can rattle this stuff off the top of your head, but you have a lot of cool events. What's cool about the Rivoli is not only are they playing like old school movies, but they're doing stuff throughout the community. So what are some of the community things that you're doing this month?
1: Yeah, so this month is
0: Over the next month.
1: Yeah, on Thursday. So this whole week in La Crosse is housing week. And on Thursday, the Habitat for Humanity is coming to the Rivoli and showing a movie about housing. And that the doors open at 5. It's a documentary about the housing crisis and the rise in cost of housing. I think it's supposed to be really, really good. So that's this Thursday. And then we have coming up other sort of local things that we have going on. We have a documentary that is going to be playing at the theater on Friday, May 22nd. That's Kings of Cub. And that's by the same filmmakers who made Where the Rubber Meets the Road. They're from Eau Claire. This documentary is all about a yard game that I actually have never seen before, but apparently it is very fun. And it's about following four competitors playing this game. And it's very, very Wisconsin focused, and the filmmakers will be here for that. So we always love it when we can get local filmmakers or people who are from Wisconsin to come to the theater.
0: Is the yard game called Cub?
1: It's called Cub. Yeah. Oh. So I have a little thing. It says it's only the greatest game you've maybe never heard of.
0: Should we be playing Cub before we go to Riverside Park?
1: Look it up and try to figure it out. Yeah. It's not quite bowling. It's not quite bags. And it's far more than throwing sticks at blocks.
0: I feel like before the event, we should go out to Riverside, just go down the block and play some Cub.
1: Test it out. I mean, we would be ready to go see the movie. So that's a fun one. And then we have on June 6th, we have another filmmaker coming, Nathan Deming. He's originally from Toma, lives out in LA now, and he made a movie called Winter's Hymn, which is a day in a palliative care facility. It's a narrative film. It was actually all shot in Menominee, and it came out of the Wisconsin Film Festival with a lot of praise. And so what he's doing is only showing it in Wisconsin theaters for now until he does a wide release of it. But it's a heavier topic, but it's supposed to be really good. And I think it's cool that he's trying to bring it to small theaters in Wisconsin specifically, because he feels like since it's his home state, he wants to screen it here first. So that's Winter Hymn on June 7th. And then we have a lot of what we call more our sort of homegrown Rivoli events. Mm-hmm. So we have a Taste of Movies coming up later this in June. When is...
2: You're thinking of Pirates of the Caribbean.
1: Pirates of the Caribbean, yeah.
2: But that one's already sold out.
0: So you have this thing called Taste of the Movies, mm-hmm. where you have a local restaurant come in and make the food, right? Is that kind of how this works?
1: Yep, and it goes along with the movie.
0: And it goes... So what was the last one you did?
2: Titanic.
1: Also sold out the day of.
0: That's what I'm trying to get at. When you guys see this thing come up on the website, or if you're following along, or also how else can you get...
1: So the best way to ensure that you're going to get a ticket for this is to become a Rivoli member. So we offer a Rivoli membership. You can get them as a solo, as a two people, or for a family. And if you're a Rivoli member, then you get early access to some of our special events, including Taste of the Movies. So if you want to guarantee that you can get a ticket, become a Rivoli member.
0: So are we eating like squid or something like that at the...
1: I'm not sure what they're gonna do.
0: Who is the restaurant?
2: It's Diggers.
1: Yep.
0: Okay, mm-hmm. Diggers thing is going to do Pirates of the Caribbean. Already sold out, so you'll have to sneak in the back door if you want to get in.
1: But we do have a smaller little mini Taste of the Movies event coming up, and that's going to be on Mother's Day, and that is an Alice in Wonderland tea, which will actually be up in our third screening room on the second floor of the building in the annex. So there are still tickets for that one. It's very Mother's Day focused. It's going to be the Disney's Alice in Wonderland. Super cute.
0: And I'd be remiss to say that you also have a Civics in Cinema Presents called All the President's Men. And John or Clara, do you guys want to explain this?
2: I'm super excited for this one. So it's All the President's Men, starring Dustin Hoffman and Robert Redford. It is about the breaking of the Watergate scandal, which caused Richard Nixon to resign. The movie was made like a year after the scandal or so, so it was right on top of it. It's consistently regarded as one of the most important American films ever made. I've never seen it. I can't wait to see it on the big screen.
1: You've never seen it?
2: No, I've never seen it.
0: And what do you do surrounding the event?
2: So we have, I can't think of their name.
0: Rick Kite and Sam Skinta?
2: Yes, thank you. Yeah.
0: Skinta?
2: So they come out and they give a really good intro about just what does this movie have to do with civics? Where does it find its place in American history? Usually a little bit of things to look for in the film as you watch it. And then afterwards they host a discussion about the movie. So they'll walk around with a microphone, and people in the community, people from the theater are free to, you know, ask questions about it, sort of state what they thought about the movie and engage in a discussion around civics, you know?
1: Yeah.
0: And Sam's a political scientist and Rick's like just right there with, you know, following.
2: Yeah.
0: Following
2: super intelligent guys. Very fun to listen to. Like, I love their intros.
1: I know they're great. And the whole reason that they brought us this idea was that they were really interested in bringing people together to have discussions around civics. So not left sided politics or right sided politics, but really learning and understanding more how things work. Rick Kite is a very big believer in the importance of third spaces. So a space that's not work and not home, but a place that you come together with other people. And
0: like the Rivoli.
1: Exactly. Yes, so the Rivoli is seen as one of those places, and we're really happy to host them. And and host all these other events that bring people together. Yeah.
2: The other one that I should have to mention, speaking of being a third fun space for people, is on Saturday. We're playing The Greatest Showman.
1: Yes.
2: And we're doing a sing-along. I've never seen The Greatest Showman. I don't know if I'll be able to make it down for that one, but it's going to be fun. That's Saturday, what, the next Saturday?
0: It's May
1: 9th.
2: May 9th, yeah. Mm-hmm.
1: Yeah, that is going to be really, really
0: fun. It's a sing and dance party.
1: It's a sing and dance. So come along, you come to it, and you can sing along with all the songs, and you can get up and dance to the movie. And I have seen that movie a lot, and it is a banger. It's so much fun. So it's going to be a really fun event.
0: Is it for kids?
1: Kids and adults, okay. Everybody. Yeah, it's definitely kids friendly. I'll probably be bringing my daughter and all of her friends to come to it. It's really fun.
0: All right. May the 4th be with you, everybody. Thanks, Clara. Thanks, John.
1: Thank you.
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3: I'm Jennifer Kuiper. Shots were fired near the White House this afternoon. CBS's Stacey Lynn is there.
4: While President Trump was holding a small business summit inside the East Room, Secret Service evacuated the North Lawn because of a shooting near the Washington Monument. According to law enforcement sources, a suspect was shot when he pointed a gun towards an officer. His condition is unknown. The weapon was retrieved from the scene.
3: The Supreme Court temporarily restores the ability to receive the widely used abortion drug mifepristone by mail. CBS News legal contributor Jessica Levinson.
5: When COVID hit, the FDA essentially changed and or relaxed its regulations when it comes to obtaining mifepristone. You don't have to go in person. You can have a telehealth appointment. You can also get mifepristone through the mail. Those were temporary relaxations of the regulations that were put in place, and then they became permanent.
3: The U.S. military is working to guide ships through the Strait of Hormuz. President Trump says on social media that American forces have destroyed seven small Iranian boats that attempted to interfere. CBS News national security analyst Aaron McLean.
6: What President Trump and then Central Command essentially said last night was, we are going to open another channel here in the south through Omani waters, and we will, quote unquote, guide, not escort. So there's a kind of an explicit rejection of convoy operations, but we will guide ships through this southern passage.
3: The U.S. military says two American flagged merchant ships have successfully made it through the strait today. The National Transportation Safety Board is investigating a United Airlines jet that struck a truck on the New Jersey Turnpike yesterday while coming in for a landing at the Newark Airport. CBS's Chris Van Cleve.
7: The flight from Venice typically lands on one of Newark's longer runways, but because of the windy conditions, the pilots were told to land on runway 29, the shortest runway at the airport.
8: It is a difficult approach because it's not a straight-in approach. You have to come in and circle.
7: There were 231 people on board the plane. None were hurt. In a statement, United says in part it will conduct a rigorous investigation into the incident, and the crew has been removed from service as part of the process.
3: The delivery truck driver is expected to be okay. Researchers led by Duke University Earth Sciences professor Drew Schindel have found that airborne colored micro and nanoplastics may contribute to global warming by absorbing sunlight.
9: These particles affect our health because they get in our water systems. They affect the health of aquatic creatures, and now we've learned that they affect the climate as well.
3: He says airborne plastic particles should be considered in future climate assessments. This is CBS News.
10: It's one of the most successful law and justice programs in television history that continues to uncover the truth. 48 Hours, Saturday on CBS and streaming on Paramount Plus.
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3: A deadly disease strikes a cruise ship off the Western African coast.
12: I'm Vicky Barker at the Foreign Desk in London. Three people have died in a suspected outbreak of deadly hantavirus on board a cruise ship in the Atlantic. Another three people are showing symptoms, with one patient now in intensive care in a South African hospital. Hantavirus is a severe respiratory illness spread by the urine, feces, or saliva of infected rodents. It's the same disease that caused the death of actor Gene Hackman's wife, Betsy Arakawa, last year. Vicky Barker, CBS News, London.
3: Ryan Cohen's GameStop has announced an attempt to take over eBay for about $56 billion, seeing it as a vehicle to compete with online retail giant Amazon. GameStop says that its approximately 1,600 U.S. stores could become drop-off and shipping locations, and that it started accumulating shares in eBay beginning in February and currently has a 5% stake. Jennifer Kuiper, CBS News.
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